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2: 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Move over, Williams. This is Johnson's seat now.
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1: It's costing drivers in Michigan 22 cents less to fill up per gallon than last week. AAA Michigan says the statewide average is down to $4.47. That's 42 cents more than what we paid last month, $1.36 more than last year. A 15-gallon tank, on average, costs $67 in Michigan. The state's highest price is $4.54 a gallon in Ann Arbor. Most affordable gas is in Flint at $4.29. In southwest Michigan, St. Joseph County with the lowest price at $4.27. It's followed by Calhoun County at $4.36. Allegan County is at $4.46. Berrien and Cass counties, $4.47. Kalamazoo County is at $4.54. Van Buren County, $4.55. Berry County is the highest at $4.60. In the WKZO Newsroom, I'm Michael Arney.
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3: I'm Ryan Ranker. Tomorrow, Michigan's top candidates for governor will meet on the debate stage. Republican John James and Democrat Jocelyn Benson will be in Grand Rapids tomorrow night. No notes, no props, no audience for the Wood TV moderated debate. In the end, will it matter in the eye of the undecided voter? Former Democratic Michigan Governor Jim Blanchard says it depends.
4: I watched the first Kennedy-Nixon debate, and that helped Kennedy a lot because it made him an equal to Nixon, who at that time was vice president. And I remember the Gerry Ford gaffe when he was debating Jimmy Carter about whether the people behind the Iron Curtain felt that they were dominated by the Soviet Union. And it was a gaffe. It hurt him.
3: Political reporter Rick Albin will moderate this debate, which starts at 7 p.m. A detective in the Detroit Police Department has been suspended after she was charged with drunk driving and having a gun while intoxicated. Harper Woods police say 32-year-old Lariah Stevens from Clinton Township was arraigned on charges last week, nearly 3 weeks after she crashed her car. Investigators say Stevens was driving the wrong way when it crashed into another vehicle. There were no serious injuries. A crash between a cement truck and a passenger vehicle has left four people in critical condition and another dead. Ottawa County Sheriff's Office reports this happened in Olive Township today, north of Holland. All five people injured were inside a Toyota passenger vehicle. They say the cement mixer hit the vehicle as it ran into the intersection. Some of the passengers were taken by helicopter to the hospital, and they say the crash is under investigation. And high school students across Midland were in for a surprise this morning. Juniors and seniors at Midland High School and H.H. Dow High School were called into a special announcement for the gym. And while there, the parents of Rebecca Kurtman, who died in 2003, announced this year's prom has been paid for. A nonprofit called Becca's Closet announced through the partnership with Macy's. They're also providing dresses and suits along with the free tickets. I'm Ryan Racker for the Michigan News Network.
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9: Chilly tonight. Temperatures dropping down to about 38 with mostly clear skies. Close to sunrise, we could actually see a quick batch of some light showers. Not expecting much, but that might actually act to keep some of the frost at bay. As for Tuesday, plenty of sunshine, high temps near 66 degrees. Bit of a breezy day. That goes for Wednesday and Thursday, otherwise sunny for the middle of the work week. Highs on Wednesday 68 and on Thursday 65. Tracking Southwest Michigan's weather, I'm Storm Teammate Chief Meteorologist Ellen Baca.
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11: 6, almost 7 years removed from when the pandemic started. The pandemic has been over for a long time. Suddenly, there's a Russian virus that we've got to worry about. Kay Hill is here, of course, incredible news and commentary writer. You see her on Newsmax all the time. Kay, how are you? Good to see you.
12: I'm good, Joe. I'm absolutely terrified about having to try and pronounce Russian words today, but we're going to get this together.
11: Pronounce it once and just call it the virus after that. The timing is pretty suspect, Kay. Hello. We're less than 30 days away from a midterm election, and suddenly there's a virus that's like moving around the earth again. I didn't hear about this before you sent me the notes today. What is this?
12: Yeah, this is my algorithms at work, Joe. So, okay, I'm going to read from my notes directly because I don't want to get any facts wrong. And, you know, it's still kind of a rapidly developing situation. Could be something, could be nothing. But I figured we'd talk about it today, given that we have gone through a global pandemic together. Yes. So reports coming out of Russia claim a 28-year-old laboratory technician at the word I can't pronounce research institute. It's actually the Anti-Plague Institute in Syria. Yep.
11: I'm sorry. It's the Anti-Plague Institute and there's a plague coming out of it? Stop.
12: Okay. So it turns out that like Russia, Mongolia, parts of China, like plague, let's just call it blanket plague because there is only technically one plague. How it affects you gives it different names. But there's a lot of plague, as it turns out, across that part of the world. So there's actually a lot of ongoing research to deal with it. It's sort of like we have research institutes here for prevalent diseases. The plague just still happens to be pretty prevalent in that part of the world. So they do have a lot of research institutes. I think I read somewhere that there was like 4 in Russia alone just for plague, because it's that much of a problem. Like there are still outbreaks. People still get it from, you know, rodents and things like that. You know, it's not Black Death level, but it's one of those diseases that comes up. They have to deal with it. So they have research institutes for it. But yeah, so one of the technicians at that particular institute in Siberia in a town called Shelikov, that was I probably mispronounced it, but it was the easiest
11: sounded
12: one
11: good.
12: That I've
11: yeah,
12: seen.
11: Just go with it.
12: Right? Yeah. But this 28-year-old woman died after being diagnosed with a very aggressive form of pneumonia of, quote, unknown origin. 200 people are known to be under medical observation and quarantines were set up at local medical facilities. Now, there's one outlet claiming that the technician accidentally broke a test tube containing plague and the plague pathogen. Russian authorities still have not confirmed this, but the reason that I think a lot of people are taking it seriously is because the outlet that's reporting on it is technically exiled from Russia, and so they can report on stuff that outlets inside of Russia can't really report on because, you know, they're sort of beholden to Russian authorities. So that kind of gives it a little bit more credence, I think, if you will. And then we've had Russian epidemiologists have also sort of publicly questioned the official narrative, because institute staff were sort of seen out and about in protective suits, which is not a great sign. Usually those suits are reserved for.
11: Okay, I don't want to see people in these suits again. Why are there suits coming out? I want you to continue with the research that you've done, but I'm going to ask you, and I want you to think about this. I'm going to ask you very simply, can this have anything to do with our midterms? Suddenly there's a something coming out of Russia that has some connection to Mongolia and maybe has some connection to China. Really? We're not going to follow that okey-doke again. So continue on what we know, and obviously there are no cases here yet. This is contained to there. Why are they telling the world about it? I mean, generally, you take care of the problem there. If it didn't get out, why tell us? Go ahead.
12: Well, I think there's a lot of propaganda coming out of the UK as it relates to Russia. You know, we talk about it all the time on the show, how the UK has been taken over by, you know, like Arabic men of military age en masse. But the British people keep being told that the big threat is Russia. Now, I think the reason that this has become such a big story is because obviously, anytime anything major happens in Russia, you know, like there's currently a war with Russia that could turn into a world war, given everything that's also going on with Iran. We've got, like I said, all this propaganda coming out of the UK saying lots of bad stuff is happening in Russia. Russia might nuke us, et cetera, et cetera, et cetera. So I think it's just one of those things where it's concerning because Russia is walkable to the rest of Europe and that's always a worry.
11: Yeah.
12: Anything with sort of disease, it is within walking distance of the rest of Europe. And it's also, if it is the plague, I think the sort of way that it's spread, so there's three different types of plague. So the sort of like septic plague, bubonic plague, which I'm not sure about septic, but I know with bubonic plague, you can't really pass it from person to person. It comes from animals that are infected, fleas, things like that. But the pneumonic plague can be spread from person to person, and it is hyper-aggressive. If you do not get treatment within 24 hours of showing your first symptoms, you're pretty much guaranteed you're going to die. It is
11: I'm
12: a
11: sorry.
12: Horrific
11: Stop.
12: Disease.
11: Let's put the brakes on. Did you say bubonic plague is spreadable and it's transmittable and it's contagious? I thought that went away 100 years ago. Bubonic plague still exists?
12: Yeah, it's still like plague is like the blanket pathogen. It's bubonic. It spreads from contact with infected animals. And I guess if you can get it from contact with infected animals, I guess you could technically get it person to person, but it's a lot harder, I think, to spread than, you know, stuff that's literally spread through the air. And okay, I want to get back to the midterms though, because please let me go off on a lot of tangents here. I don't think that this is necessarily related to the midterms. I

0: a couple pay out of pocket, right? And that would be...
1: Well, you may help with the deductibles or the co-pays later, but they're not even kicked in yet. They're not there yet.
0: Yeah, but I'm just saying for him, like, for them to be thinking, like, if they end up getting married in six months, you know what I mean? She could have another 2 years of therapies
1: that's
0: and rehab, you know what I mean? Yeah, all of it.
1: Part of what we're signing up for, Now, let's go worst case scenario. Something crazy happens. The other party sues for $500 million for harm and wins, okay? Then your fiancé is probably going to file bankruptcy before you get married.
2: Right.
1: Okay? And you're not going to sign up for $500 million, okay? That's not going to happen, but I'm just saying that's the
0: worst case scenario is she files bankruptcy.
1: On the other end of it.
0: And then
1: you guys move forward together, and you you walk through it together because the car wreck and her, if she's got piss poor insurance or something, or if her insurance policies are weak, or her insurance company's, you know, horrible on paying out the claims, then, you know, she could get in a pinch here that you can't help her out of.
0: Yeah.
1: And her parents can't help her out of. And so it's just a horrible part of this tragic story. Is her, you said mobility issues. Are the mobility issues permanent, do you think?
2: It's not permanent.
1: Okay. All right. It's just part of
2: right now.
1: Part of recovery from a horrible accident, you know.
2: Yeah, part of recovery. No, like, broken legs or anything like that, but just she's needing assistance to just stand up out of bed, out of a chair right now. So,
1: just walking with her through this is your relational responsibility. Not taking on all the bills and bankrupting yourself to prove it, but walking with her, making the decisions together is your responsibility. Yes, you're a good man, and you will do that.
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3: Chilly tonight, mostly clear skies. Close to sunrise, we could see some patchy frost. We could also see an isolated shower. Other than that, sunshine for Tuesday, highs in the mid-60s and breezy. Wednesday, even warmer. Temps start near 50, climb to close to 70. We'll see plenty of sunshine and a breezy wind out of the southwest. By Thursday, temperatures drop into the mid-60s, but sunshine holds. In fact, very good chance we could see sunshine into the weekend. Tracking Southwest Michigan's weather, I'm Storm Teammate Chief Meteorologist Ellen Baca.
4: Fox News, I'm Sue Guzman. With a month to go before the midterms, President Trump holds a rally in Grand Island, Nebraska, stumping on behalf of incumbent Senator Pete Ricketts, who's in a tough re-election fight with independent Dan Osborne.
5: He's respected by everybody in Washington. There's no games. He's respected by everybody down there.
4: Osborne is backed by Democrats. The Supreme Court beginning a new term on Monday. Fox's David Spott with the details on the case that justices heard.
6: Today's case specifically dealt with climate change and whether federal law blocks local state municipalities from suing oil and gas companies they believe have some responsibility for some of the effects of climate change.
4: Gun rights, voting rights, and certain construction projects orchestrated by President Trump are all expected to be heard by the High Court in this session. 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
5: Back on the road. On Fox News, I'm Sue Guzman. President Trump in deep red Nebraska on Monday with less than a month to go before the midterm election.
6: President Trump telling a crowd Monday,
7: I'm going to sign a historic executive order to officially waive the off-road requirement and allow anyone to purchase tax-free red dye diesel for any reason.
6: The move as fuel prices surge amid disruptions linked to the U.S. conflict with Iran.
7: It's going to end very soon. When that happens, the oil will come tumbling down.
6: Addressing the midterm elections, the president again asking voters,
7: I'm asking you to do me one favor. Pretend I'm on the ballot, please. We got to go and win this.
6: Praising GOP candidates in Nebraska, including Senator Pete Ricketts, who faces independent candidate Dan Osborne in November, a Navy veteran supported by Democrats. Kristen Goodwin, Fox News.
5: The Justice Department launching an investigation into the Biden administration's efforts to combat alleged threats against school boards amid a wave of heated parent protests. More from Fox's Christina Coleman.
8: The National School Boards Association sent a letter to President Biden saying education leaders were under, quote, immediate threat and requested help from federal law enforcement, which resulted in Attorney General Merrick Garland issuing a memo calling for the FBI and U.S. attorneys to work with local authorities over threats against school officials. But a Justice Department report out shows some of the DOJ lawyers were concerned over this directive. Internal emails show one DOJ attorney called the idea of merging parental protests with terrorism investigations, quote, horrible.
5: Disgraced televangelist Jim Baker has died. Baker and first wife Tammy Faye building an evangelical empire with the PTL Club TV show, eventually losing it over a sex and financial series of crimes. He was 86. No word on a cause of death. 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
5: The Department of Health and Human Services announcing new rules for health care providers. We have more from Fox's Mike Emanuel.
16: HHS Secretary Robert F. Kennedy Jr. unveiling a new initiative aimed at clearing the air around health care pricing.
17: The American people pay for this health care system. They have the right to know the prices.
16: Labor Secretary Keith Sonderling says providing consumers price transparency gives patients choices.
18: So whether you are going in for an MRI, scheduling a routine procedure, preparing to have a major surgery, or having a baby, you will know what your care will cost.
16: But on CBS's Face the Nation, Arizona Democrat Senator Mark Kelly suggested the Trump administration isn't serious. In Washington, Mike Emanuel, Fox News.
5: President Trump on the campaign trail, telling supporters to welcome local data center development.
19: The president was stumping in Ohio over the weekend for Senator John Husted, who's in a tight race with former Democratic Senator Sherrod Brown. And he addressed the issue of data centers and told supporters the U.S. will risk losing ground in the global AI race against China if communities reject the facilities.
20: There's so much money to be made for Ohio. You can't just turn them off. They'll go to China.
19: Husted is accused of giving big tech billions in tax breaks and having residents foot the bill. Husted, meantime, says data centers provide a valuable investment, creating jobs, and also giving a big boost to tax revenue.
5: Fox's Ashley Webster. New York Governor Kathy Hochul has declared a statewide disaster emergency over a measles outbreak. It is the first such declaration since cases of measles began surging in 2005. New York reporting 106 measles cases this year through October 3rd. And it comes as more than 1,000 cases have been reported so far in the state of neighboring Pennsylvania. I'm Sue Guzman. This is Fox News.
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21: It's costing drivers in Michigan 22 cents less to fill up per gallon than last week. AAA Michigan says the statewide average is down to $4.47. That's 42 cents more than what we paid last month, $1.36 more than last year. A 15-gallon tank, on average, costs $67 in Michigan. The state's highest price is $4.54 a gallon in Ann Arbor. Most affordable gas is in Flint at $4.29. In southwest Michigan, St. Joseph County with the lowest price at $4.27. It's followed by Calhoun County at $4.36. Allegan County is at $4.46. Berrien and Cass Counties, $4.47. Kalamazoo County is at $4.54. Van Buren County, $4.55. Berry County is the highest at $4.60. In the WKZO Newsroom, I'm Michael Arning.
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7: Chilly tonight, mostly clear skies. Close to sunrise, we could see some patchy frost. We could also see an isolated shower. Other than that, sunshine for Tuesday, highs in the mid-60s and breezy. Wednesday, even warmer. Temps start near 50, climb to close to 70. We'll see plenty of sunshine and a breezy wind out of the southwest. By Thursday, temperatures drop into the mid-60s, but sunshine holds. In fact, very good chance we could see sunshine into the weekend. Tracking Southwest Michigan's weather, I'm Storm Teammate Chief Meteorologist Ellen Baca.
8: 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Monday marked the start of a new U.S. Supreme Court term.
9: Today's case specifically dealt with climate change and whether federal law blocks local state municipalities from suing oil and gas companies they believe have some responsibility for some of the effects of climate change.
8: Fox's David Spunt. Less than a month to go now till the midterms. President Trump on Monday night urging Americans to vote Republican at a rally in Grand Island, Nebraska.
10: I've met all my promises, all my promises. If Republicans win the House of Representatives and the Senate, I am going to give all adult citizens in the United States of America $5,000.
8: House Minority Leader Hakeem Jeffries says the Trump administration is responsible for high costs. 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
5: 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But for now, I think that we're near the top of the market in terms of interest rates, but it's also an opportunity for buyers.
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8: Rallying in Nebraska. I'm Ted Lindner, Fox News. President Trump making the case Monday night for Republicans at a rally in Grand Island where he suggested the Affordable Care Act, Obamacare, is a payout for insurance companies. He says they're in the pocket of the Democratic Party.
9: And that money has just been sent. So we're protecting your private health care, and the Democrat communists want to take away your private health care, and they want to take away your lives. Republicans will never let that happen. We're ending billions of dollars in Obamacare fraud.
8: This comes after the Trump administration sent out $500 checks to 1 million Americans enrolled in Obamacare, saying they had been overcharged. The Air Force pulling its bombers from RAF Fairford, a base in the United Kingdom operated by the U.S., after police busted an alleged terror plot there last week. Fox's Christina Coleman.
10: All 12 U.S. B-1 bombers suddenly departed a base in England where they were located over security concerns. They were redeployed to their home stations in the U.S. This comes a week after 5 people were arrested in connection with 3 suspicious vehicles that contained fuel accelerants and were found near the area.
9: We had a threat, and if we're going to be threatened, we'll just move them, and that sort of alleviates that. And we actually know the people that made the threat.
10: Now, despite the relocation, the Pentagon says the bomber fleet is still fully prepared to launch long-range strike missions directly from the U.S. whenever needed.
8: The suspects released on bail, but they're being monitored by UK authorities. The daughters of former American Idol winner Caleb Flynn, who was convicted of having an affair before killing his wife, won't be visiting him in prison, making that pronouncement in statements read at his sentencing. Flynn sentenced to life without the possibility of parole. And the Chicago White Sox taking a 2-0 lead in their division series against the Guardians, winning 4-3 on Monday. The Rays go up on the Yankees 2-0. They won on Monday night 5-2. 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
8: The Russian government now being accused of withholding information after a lab technician died in Siberia in a suspected plague death. Fox's Jillian Turner.
18: A lab worker involved in an accident at a Siberian plague research institute has died from a mysterious illness. Health officials believe the 28-year-old Russian woman was exposed to pneumonic plague. Like COVID, pneumonic plague can spread through the air. It's one of three primary strains that impact the bloodstream, lymph nodes, and lungs. Unlike COVID-19, U.S. health experts say pneumonic plague is treatable with antibiotics if caught reasonably early. Russian officials aren't addressing the outbreak publicly, but there are signs they are taking this threat seriously.
8: The World Health Organization says the threat to the general public is low. There have been no other confirmed cases as of now. The president of Cornell University speaking out following international backlash for how the school handled an alleged gang rape in 2024 involving one female student and seven fraternity members.
19: Vandals at Cornell University shattered a campus glass door and wrote messages like "Smash the patriarchy." And at Cornell, rapists are protected. Protesters are expelled. The university responded, quote, "We understand the frustration and strong emotions being expressed across our community. Those concerns deserve to be heard, but damaging property is not the answer." Cornell President Michael Kotlikoff says the university will hire an independent law firm to examine the school's response to Jane Doe's allegations.
20: I want to acknowledge something that can be difficult for an institution to say. We don't have all the answers.
19: Kotlikoff also said he supports New York Attorney General Letitia James' investigation.
8: Fox's Nate Foy. And dengue fever now spreading, cases rising in 14 states as the CDC issues a travel alert for three new countries because of outbreaks there. I'm Ted Lindner. This is Fox News.
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24: Kalamazoo broadcasting icon Lori Moore has died at the age of 67 from bone cancer. Moore's career started in 1981 doing news part-time at WKMI after she graduated from Hope College that spring. She soon became full-time there for several years before joining WKZO in the early 1990s. She retired from radio in 2013 after hosting the morning show on WKZO for nearly two decades. She then started the Lori Moore Show on WWMT that aired from 2014 to 2017. She was known for her annual cookbooks at WKZO, including A Holiday Dish to Pass. She distributed those at WKZO events for 11 years. She also coached forensics at Portage Northern High School for more than a decade and was well known for work in theater, starring in several productions at the Kalamazoo Civic Theater, Farmers Alley Theater, and Barn Theater. She died at Bronson Methodist Hospital Saturday. Michael Arney, WKZO News.
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2: Chilly tonight, mostly clear skies. Close to sunrise, we could see some patchy frost. We could also see an isolated shower. Other than that, sunshine for Tuesday, highs in the mid-60s and breezy. Wednesday, even warmer. Temps start near 50, climb to close to 70. We'll see plenty of sunshine and a breezy wind out of the southwest. By Thursday, temperatures drop into the mid-60s, but sunshine holds. In fact, very good chance we could see sunshine into the weekend. Tracking Southwest Michigan's weather, I'm Storm Teammate Chief Meteorologist Ellen Baca.
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4: Today's case specifically dealt with climate change and whether federal law blocks local state municipalities from suing oil and gas companies they believe have some responsibility for some of the effects of climate change.
3: A former American Idol contestant convicted of murdering his wife in Ohio, sentenced to life in prison without parole.
5: A jury found Caleb Flynn guilty of murdering his wife, Ashley, after talking to his girlfriend about wanting to kill her. Prosecutors say he staged a home invasion break-in and claimed she was shot by a burglar. Flynn sobbed his way through a lengthy statement at sentencing, insisting he did not kill his wife.
6: I will continue to fight for my innocence as long as the Lord allows me to.
3: Fox's Jessica Rosenthal. 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
7: The face of firing squad. Fox News, I'm Sue Guzman. President Trump clearing the way now for a firing squad to execute former U.S. Army psychiatrist Nidal Hassan, who killed 13 people at Fort Hood, Texas in 2009. President's actions marking the first time a president has signed off on a U.S. military execution since 1961. Hassan had claimed those killings were in retaliation for U.S. wars in the Muslim world. President Trump continuing his push to increase Republican turnout for the upcoming midterms. Visiting Deep Red, Nebraska Monday night, the president promising the farm-heavy state he'll take action to lower diesel costs.
8: I'm going to sign a historic executive order to officially waive the off-road requirement and allow anyone to purchase tax-free red dye diesel for any reason.
7: Nebraska's incumbent Republican Senator Pete Ricketts is in a tough re-election battle with independent Dan Osborne. Russian authorities have quarantined a hospital and placed scores of people under medical observation after a 28-year-old employee at a Siberian plague research center died. Fox's Christina Coleman reports.
9: She reportedly died after accidental exposure to an unknown pathogen when a test tube broke at a Siberian plague research laboratory. Her death prompted a hospital to be quarantined and nearly 200 people to undergo medical observation. The White House says all of the researchers' contacts have reportedly been identified and are being monitored for sickness, and none to date have shown symptoms of illnesses. And there's concerns over transparency. Russian scientists have been known to develop biological weapons for use against political dissidents, and federal authorities say they continue to refine those capabilities now.
7: Embattled televangelist Jim Baker has died. Baker and first wife Tammy Faye building an empire with the PTL Club TV show. Jim Baker was 86. 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
6: 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Just click listen, then swipe right and hear the latest news updates on your time. 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
7: New reports about the What the Fly Dubai hijacker was planning when he started his attack. More from Fox's Kevin Cork.
13: Reports in Israel say the Fly Dubai co-pilot accused of stabbing the captain planned to crash the jet into Tel Aviv's Ben Gurion Airport. And apparently this guy had been flagged as a possible terror threat before the flight. Now, of course, you'll recall President Trump warned Thursday that Iran would be hit very hard if it was behind the attack. Meantime, all U.S. B-1 bombers have now been pulled from RAF Fairford in England, a base used for strikes on Iran, the president confirming threats were a factor.
7: The Department of Health and Human Services announcing Monday new rules for health care providers.
14: HHS Secretary Robert F. Kennedy Jr. unveiling a new initiative aimed at clearing the air around health care pricing.
15: The American people pay for this health care system. They have the right to know the prices.
14: Labor Secretary Keith Sonderling says providing consumers price transparency gives patients choices.
16: So whether you are going in for an MRI, scheduling a routine procedure, preparing to have a major surgery, or having a baby, you will know what your care will cost.
14: But on CBS's Face the Nation, Arizona Democrat Senator Mark Kelly suggested the Trump administration isn't serious. In Washington, Mike Emanuel, Fox News.
7: The New York Times is reporting faculty members at Cornell have voted on a rare resolution of no confidence. This over the administration's handling of allegations of a 2024 sexual assault by members of her fraternity. This faculty senate vote largely symbolic. There's been no comment from Cornell. And a federal appeals court considering a judge's authority to restore the Trump administration's funding cuts to Harvard University. Lower court judge ruled last year that those cuts amounted to illegal retaliation for Harvard's rejection of the administration's demands to changes to its policies. I'm Sue Guzman. This is Fox News.
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17: The Kalamazoo City Commission is going to start allowing public comments to be called in for the first time since the end of the COVID-19 pandemic, but it's just during public comment on their regular agenda. Speakers need to say their name and whether or not they live in the city of Kalamazoo. They also need to mute their TV, computer, or live streams before speaking to prevent any confusion due to the delay and because it could cause feedback. Number to call is 888-382-9556. Kalamazoo residents are growing more concerned about an increase in gun violence. Two men were shot Saturday in separate shootings in the city. The first just after midnight near Portage Street and Washington Avenue. The second just before 8 p.m. in the area of Franny and South Park Streets. Their shootings following the deaths of two women last week. Two men have been arrested for those murders. Michael Arney, WKZO News.
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2: Chilly tonight, mostly clear skies. Close to sunrise, we could see some patchy frost. We could also see an isolated shower. Other than that, sunshine for Tuesday, highs in the mid-60s and breezy. Wednesday, even warmer. Temps start near 50, climb to close to 70. We'll see plenty of sunshine and a breezy wind out of the southwest. By Thursday, temperatures drop into the mid-60s, but sunshine holds. In fact, very good chance we could see sunshine into the weekend. Tracking Southwest Michigan's weather, I'm Storm Teammate Chief Meteorologist Ellen Baca.
3: Fox News, I'm Ted Linder. With less than a month to go now till the midterms, President Trump urging Americans to vote Republican at a rally in Grand Island, Nebraska.
4: I've met all my promises, all my promises. If Republicans win the House of Representatives and the Senate, I am going to give all adult citizens in the United States of America $5,000.
3: The president travels to Baltimore later today to tout defense manufacturing. And concerns continue to grow in Russia after a lab technician dies. Fox's Jillian Turner.
5: A lab worker involved in an accident at a Siberian plague research institute has died from a mysterious illness. Health officials believe the 28-year-old Russian woman was exposed to pneumonic plague.
3: And the Chicago White Sox take a 2-0 lead in their division series against the Guardians, winning 4-3 on Monday. The Rays went up on the Yankees 2-0, winning 5-2. 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
1: It's costing drivers in Michigan 22 cents less to fill up per gallon than last week. AAA Michigan says the statewide average is down to $4.47. That's 42 cents more than what we paid last month, $1.36 more than last year. A 15-gallon tank, on average, costs $67 in Michigan. The state's highest price is $4.54 a gallon in Ann Arbor. Most affordable gas is in Flint at $4.29. In southwest Michigan, St. Joseph County with the lowest price at $4.27. It's followed by Calhoun County at $4.36. Allegan County is at $4.46. Berrien and Cass counties, $4.47. Kalamazoo County is at $4.54. Van Buren County, $4.55. Berry County is the highest at $4.60. In the WKZO Newsroom, I'm Michael Arning.

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5: Looks like a tame fall weather pattern for the most part this upcoming week. Today, partly cloudy conditions, high temperature up around 68, southwest wind picking up 10 to 15. Tonight, mostly clear, not as cool, a little on the breezy side with low right around 56. And for Wednesday, mostly sunny and pleasant, once again a high up around 70 degrees. And it looks like Thursday maintaining dry conditions with high temperatures in the mid-60s. I'm Stern to Maine meteorologist Matt Kirkwood, tracking southwest Michigan's weather.
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8: 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The jobs market has cooled off just a little bit. So it's going to be really interesting to see what happens this month and see what the Fed does on October 28th with rates. But for now, I think that we're near the top of the market in terms of interest rates, but it's also an opportunity for buyers.
9: 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WKZO.

0: right.
1: Yes, yes. And most of us, let's face it, aren't great at math, so we're often willing to believe a restaurant when they calculate the tip for us. We probably should stop doing that if this viral video is to be believed. Man says he visited a Texas Roadhouse in Arkansas, and his bill came to $66.66, and the 20% tip suggested by the tablet he was paying his bill on was $16.28. Now, I'll save you from opening your calculator app. That's more than 20%. It's closer to 25%. Now, there could be a reason for this. Texas Roadhouse says that the suggested tip amounts are calculated after tax and before any discounts are applied, which can affect the numbers you see on screen, though others have claimed that they've had the same thing happen to them and swear that they didn't get any discounts.
0: Mm.
1: Yeah, I've seen that before, like when you pay maybe with a gift card, you say maybe a portion of your bill, maybe you put in like a $20 or $50 gift card, but you still have to pay, and then the tip that's calculated,
0: yes,
1: at the bottom is calculated on your full bill, which it should be, by the way.
0: Yeah.
1: It was calculated on your full bill instead of with the discount taken out. But, you know, in this case, he kind of swears that this did not happen.
0: I think depending on the service is how I decide if I'm going to tip, including the tax.
1: Yeah.
0: It was like ordinary and the server didn't make an effort. It's 20%, but not including the tax.
1: Because a lot of people, they say without the tax, they take the tax off.
0: Yeah.
1: I mean, I just do it with tax.
0: Yeah.
1: It's just easier that way. But you go by, that's how you judge.
0: I do the math.
1: What kind of tip they're going to get.
0: Yeah. I can do the math in my head, though. So.
1: Look at you.
0: I'm so proud of that.
1: Yeah.
0: 13 minutes in front of the hour.
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2: It was the threat of a drone attack from Iran. I'm Dave Anthony, Fox News. That's what the Wall Street Journal is reporting is the reason the U.S. moved a fleet of warplanes out of a British airbase over the weekend, a week after five men were arrested near that Fairford base in a suspected terror plot. And as the Iran conflict rages on, Iran-backed rebels have been pushed back from another shipping waterway being interrupted.
3: A major military offensive is underway as Yemeni government forces, supported by Saudi Arabia, seek to oust Iran-backed Houthi rebels. The Houthis have been attempting to control shipping going in and out of the Red Sea, but now pro-government troops say they have secured the Bab al-Mandeb Strait. The Houthis, meanwhile, claim to have struck the international airport in Saudi Arabia's capital Riyadh.
2: That's Fox's Jonathan Savage. President Trump told supporters at a rally for Republicans in Nebraska the conflict will end very soon, and he plans an executive order to allow the use of what's called red-dyed diesel that's tax-free, hoping to lower diesel prices, which spiked to a record high last month. It's down 21 cents from that now. It's $6.31 a gallon, according to AAA.
4: I'm asking you to do me one favor. Pretend I'm on the ballot, please. We got to go and win this.
5: Raising GOP candidates in Nebraska, including Senator Pete Ricketts, who faces independent candidate Dan Osborne in November, a Navy veteran supported by Democrats.
2: And with the elections 4 weeks away, that was Fox's Kristen Goodwin. The president also angered Democrats in Los Angeles and San Diego in that speech in Nebraska, saying high prices are a small price to pay to prevent Iran from having a nuclear weapon. And then he added in jest that let them take out those cities. The small price. California Governor Gavin Newsom called the president deranged. They just awarded another scientist
6: the 2026 Nobel Prize in Physics to Francis Hulzen for decisive contributions.
2: Hulzen was born in Belgium but is affiliated with the University of Wisconsin at Madison. 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
2: There is more measles worry. New York has declared a disaster emergency with more than 100 cases now this year. The number 10 times that in Pennsylvania, where five unvaccinated people have died.
8: More than 1,000 measles cases have been confirmed in Pennsylvania, surpassing 997 in South Carolina. It's also the most recorded in any jurisdiction since more than 4,500 cases in New York City in the early 1990s. Measles is an airborne virus and highly contagious if close to someone with it who sneezes or coughs.
2: That's Fox's Gernal Scott. On Wall Street, stocks may rise again. Dow futures up almost 300 points. The day after rising 90, the Nasdaq gained 286 to a new record high. On Monday Night Football, the Falcons fly high on the ground.
9: First carry, and there he goes! Bijan Robinson! There are no flags, and that is a touchdown!
2: He ran for two scores. Brian Robinson had three rushing TDs, leading Atlanta to a 45-24 win over the New Orleans Saints on ESPN, closing out week four of the NFL season that saw two officials get in trouble.
10: The league suspended line judge Jeff Seaman for two games after he was caught swearing at Arizona Cardinals tight end Trey McBride during a game against the New York Giants. McBride pleading his case to Seaman after a penalty was not called for pass interference. NFL Players Association leader J.C. Treader reacting to the incident on social media, calling it, quote, unacceptable. And referee Adrian Hill was suspended for one game after he was seen yelling and pointing at Minnesota Vikings linebacker Eric Wilson. The linebacker accidentally knocked Hill over after he was pushed by Miami Dolphins running back Ollie Gordon. Tony Genualdo, Fox News.
2: In the baseball playoffs, the Rays and White Sox take 2-0 leads in the American League Division Series. Tampa Bay beat the New York Yankees 5-2. Chicago topped the Cleveland Guardians 4-3. I'm Dave Anthony, and this is Fox News.
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12: The clock is now ticking on the city of Kalamazoo to start redrafting its zoning ordinances to regulate data centers, battery energy storage systems, and other big digital operations. The goal is to require that they don't cause the kind of problems here that they've created in other communities should they locate in Kalamazoo. City Commission held a public hearing, gave final approval to a one-year moratorium on such facilities Monday night. City Attorney Aaron Leal says they can't just approve somebody else's language. It has to be custom designed to address Kalamazoo's special issues, like a lack of large undeveloped spaces.
13: Our regulations would be different as opposed to Comstock Township, which has a lot of rural land where these could actually develop.
12: Assistant City Planner Bobby Durkee says that could give the commission, other involved groups, and the community regular updates on their progress.
14: At least monthly or bi-monthly if there isn't a planning commission meeting, updates on the progress of the working group.
12: The first steps will be to put together a working group made of utility, industry, environmental, and community representatives to aid the process. They have until October 5th, 2027 to have the work completed. With millions of dollars for school security and mental health programs on the line, the Kalamazoo Public Schools Board has agreed to a controversial state provision involving mass casualty incidents like school shootings. Last year, the fight over that provision went all the way to the Michigan Supreme Court. School districts argued that the state language was vague and stripped them of some of their legal rights. Justices disagreed. Board President Gianna Harrison read from the resolution exactly what the district will be required to do should an incident involving multiple deaths or serious injuries happen.
15: The school district must affirmatively agree to waive any privilege that may otherwise protect information from disclosure in the event of a mass casualty event, and must agree to comply with the comprehensive investigation.
12: Last year, 65% of the school districts in Michigan opted out, including KPS. Superintendent Darren Slade says the state has rewarded the stipulation for this year.
16: Since they did a better job of defining what a mass casualty event is this time, that's why we decided to vote on it.
12: Dr. Slade says the bottom line is that opting in is what's best for students, which is reducing the risk of such an event happening.
16: It lowers the chances of that happening by having stronger security, more staff in place that focus on security. So that's why we're doing it, for the safety of our students and our staff.
12: KPS Finance Director Laura Kaiser says action could mean over $3 million in additional state funding this school year. The board held a special meeting Monday to accept the conditions and apply for the funding, which can be spent to improve security, provide mental health services, and hire staff to upgrade those services. State lawmakers say that requiring comprehensive state investigations and access to protected information will allow them to evaluate emergency response effectiveness and improve safety protocols in schools to prevent any future incidents. Former President Barack Obama will be in Detroit to campaign with Michigan Democrats coming up on Saturday, October 24th. The Get Out the Vote rally will be held from 5 p.m. to 7:30 p.m. No other details, however, have yet been released. Organizers say they'll release the location for it on October 23rd. Obama will campaign with Democratic nominee for governor Jocelyn Benson, U.S. Senate nominee Dr. Abdul El-Sayed, and others. Now, Saturday, October 24th, is the first day of statewide early in-person voting for the November election. That's the latest from the WKZO Newsroom. I'm Michael Arney. 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
17: Looks like a tame fall weather pattern for the most part this upcoming week. Today, partly cloudy conditions, high temperature up around 68, southwest wind picking up 10 to 15. Tonight, mostly clear, not as cool, a little on the breezy side with low right around 56. And for Wednesday, mostly sunny and pleasant, once again a high up around 70 degrees. And it looks like Thursday maintaining dry conditions with high temperatures in the mid-60s. I'm Stern to Maine meteorologist Matt Kirkwood, tracking southwest Michigan's weather.
18: We have a clear sky once again to start our morning and a cool 39 degrees currently at WKZO. And here we go, off and running for the Tuesday morning commute and clear dry conditions on the roadways. There are a few showers well to our north, actually, along the lakeshore north of the Muskegon area, but we're clear and dry in our little corner of the world. And so far, traffic is very light across the region. School buses will be joining you out there very shortly. And right now, we have no particular issues to deal with as far as delays or crashes go. Of course, watch for slowdowns, particularly in downtown Kalamazoo with the construction activity ongoing along Kalamazoo Avenue. If you're trying to get around that, on North Street and Ransom Street are alternatives. But if you use Harrison Street to get around that traffic, well, that's closed at the railroad tracks right now and will be for the rest of the week for some equipment and rail repair. But we have no problems to report right now. And this update on WKZO weather and traffic is brought to you by Dunchy Body and Frame, which reminds you that if you have a run-in with a deer, they can help you get back on the road as soon as possible. So visit DunchyBody.com or you can find them on Facebook.
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18: Well, I'd be more than willingly complicit in bringing you another day of beautiful weather, but I have nothing to do with it. I just read the forecast. Good morning and welcome to Tuesday morning. We hope you were able to put the Monday behind you. That was our first Monday of... But again, we have four of them here in the month of October, checking the calendar over here. So hope it was a good start to your week yesterday. We had another gorgeous day of weather yesterday. Looks like another one today. Ken Lanfear with you at 6:12, sixth day of October, 2026 at WKZO. We made 65 degrees for a high yesterday under sunny skies. And we were talking yesterday, of course, about the possibility of frost. That doesn't seem to be materializing across the lower peninsula of Michigan this morning. As we mentioned, there's actually a few rain showers north of the Muskegon area, but very little as far as frost advisories were issued, as it just didn't quite get to the level of generating frost across most of lower Michigan. And we're actually going to get a little bit of a warm-up today, so no dangers of that coming up tonight. Storm Team 8 meteorologist Matt Kirkwood is with us this morning, and he will keep us up to speed on our weather forecast with frequent updates. And we're also watching traffic as well, as you do on your travels. And if you see something along your travels that you think others would benefit from knowing about, we're more than happy to pass the word along. If you'd be so kind as to text us when you're safely at your destination at 80373, we'll share that with others. We've had some nice weather the last few days. I can notice driving around the Kalamazoo area that many of you have taken advantage of the nice weather to get some of your Halloween decorations up. And looks like it's going to be a very festive Halloween in many of our neighborhoods around the area. Lots of lights and, of course, pumpkins and the like, decorating the landscape for Halloween, which has sneaking up on us here in this month of October. Well, 7:45 will be your sunrise time this morning on the sixth day of October, 2026. By the way, Christmas is now 80 shopping days away. And today, of course, is the first of the two fall Amazon Prime Day shopping days, one today and one tomorrow. I personally have never found anything on these prime days that I wanted to buy, but many of you have success, I know, in that area. So good luck on that shopping endeavor. By the way, a new survey says 1 to 2% of shoppers are already done with their Christmas shopping. And recent data suggests that December remains the month, of course, when people expect to wrap up holiday purchases, as you would expect. So some are getting a head start, but if you're behind the eight ball on that, well, you have a lot of company. You've got plenty of time. Amazon Prime Days today and tomorrow. Just a quick reminder about the Senior Expo that's going on today at the Kalamazoo County Expo Center on Lake Street. That'll be from 9 a.m. until 3 p.m. It's free. And there's over 100 exhibitors with the services and help on issues that seniors may have in their homes or in their neighborhoods. And just a great effort to get seniors and all the information they need to continue to live a good life here in our area. 9 to 3 today, Kalamazoo County Expo Center on Lake Street, a free Kalamazoo County Senior Expo. And coming up here on our show this morning, our weekly visit to the Air Zoo, and we'll talk with Michael Smith from the city of Kalamazoo. He'll give us a rundown of last night's Kalamazoo City Commission meeting, the Open Roads Bike Program here in our area. We've talked about that a number of times. They've got a big fundraising event coming up at the end of this week. We'll have details from a special guest a little bit later on. And also on the docket for today, we're going to talk about a huge fundraising and food-raising drive going on this week. At the end of this week, Heritage Christian Academy is doing a food drive, closing in on providing 2,000 food items to help feed families here in our area as we approach the Thanksgiving season. So we'll hear more about that on our show this morning. And don't forget to let us know about birthday and anniversary wishes for those celebrating today. And you can send those along via our website, WKZO.com. And we have a perfect position for you to utilize. That's the link that's on that home page there. But you can send that along easily. By phone, you can reach us at 269-382-4280 and by text at 80373 here at WKZO. And coming up tomorrow here on our show, Western Michigan University President Russ Cavalluna will be our special guest in our 9 o'clock hour. It's homecoming week this week at WMU. Got a big football game coming up on Saturday. Of course, we will preview a big weekend of Broncos sports for homecoming on our Friday Western Michigan Broncos show. That is brought to you by Sweetwater's Donut Mill on Stadium Drive in Kalamazoo. Much to get to, though, this morning. It's Tuesday, October 6, 2026, and it is 617 at WKZO.
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17: Looks like a tame fall weather pattern for the most part this upcoming week. Today, partly cloudy conditions, high temperature up around 68, southwest wind picking up 10 to 15. Tonight, mostly clear, not as cool, a little on the breezy side with low right around 56. And for Wednesday, mostly sunny and pleasant, once again a high up around 70 degrees. And it looks like Thursday maintaining dry conditions with high temperatures in the mid-60s. I'm Stern Maine meteorologist Matt Kirkwood, tracking southwest Michigan's weather.
18: We have a clear sky this morning and 39 degrees at WKZO. And checking on traffic, very light across the region at the moment. Highways moving at or near posted speeds. Downtown Kalamazoo, traffic moving fine right now. Slowdowns expected when things pick up in construction areas, of course. 131 and 94, 94 over to Battle Creek, moving nicely. And no problems to report in the Battle Creek area traffic-wise. We're off to a good start this morning. Update on WKZO weather and traffic for Tuesday morning. And in sports, the Major League Baseball playoffs are heating up as the division series continue. And the Chicago White Sox are really showing a lot of strength in their series with the Cleveland Guardians. They come from behind to win game two and take a 2-0 lead in the best of five series with a 4-3 win yesterday. And last night, the Tampa Bay Rays go up 2-0 in the ALDS, stopping the New York Yankees 5-2 in game two. New York will host Tampa Bay for game three on Wednesday. The National League Series resumes with a pair of games today. The Atlanta Braves hosting the Los Angeles Dodgers. That series is 1-1. And the San Diego Padres are down 2-0 and facing elimination when they host the Milwaukee Brewers for game three later tonight. NFL Monday Night Football. Atlanta Falcons routing the New Orleans Saints 45-24 to close out week four in New Orleans last night. Lions head coach Dan Campbell says Brian Branch could be back at practice this week. The safety's been recovering from a torn Achilles he suffered last season, and the Lions could use his help. But the coach is waiting for confirmation from team doctors before that happens. The Detroit Pistons opened their preseason last night with a 109-107 win over the Phoenix Suns at Little Caesars Arena. Meantime, the Detroit Red Wings continue their four-game homestand to start their regular season, hosting the Ottawa Senators tonight at Little Caesars Arena. The Red Wings off to an 0-2 start so far this season. And that's a look at sports headlines on WKZO. Kim Komando is coming up in a few moments. Your morning tech update is right around the corner. And just because your cab does not have a driver doesn't mean that no one is listening to what's going on in the cab. She'll talk about that next. WKZO time is 6:21.
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4: 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As the story goes, a few weeks ago, one of those self-driving Waymo cabs pulled off the road into a parking lot in San Francisco. Inside the Waymo were two teenage boys who appeared to be shooting a black handgun out of the car's windows. Now, the obvious question is, who saw them? There was no driver, no pedestrian, and no other motorist sightings either. Guess the answer? You should know that when you ride in a Waymo cab, you're being recorded by multiple cameras and watched by Waymo staff in real time. The good news, the pistol was a water gun. But the lesson here is simple. With Waymo, keep smiling. You're never alone. 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
6: The time is 6:25 on WKZO. It's Tuesday, October 6th. Outside, clear skies, 39 degrees, high of 68, and partly cloudy skies for us today. Update on weather and traffic coming up on WKZO. Stocks closed higher Monday. Good start to the trading week on Wall Street. Dow gained 90 points. S&P rose 51. And the Nasdaq up 286 for an all-time high and record close. And numbers look good right now in pre-market trading. Dow futures up 209, S&P futures up 16, Nasdaq futures up 108.5. Price of oil is at 90, made it 87.74. It's down about $5 a barrel right now. So oil prices dropping right now on the world market. More from the business desk at 6:55 this morning. Next, a Michigan hunter describes the impact of a disease that's affecting white-tailed deer in Jackson County. Our All Outdoors update next on WKZO.
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25: Please be aware, our area waters have tested positive for invasive species. 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It's imperative that we keep them from spreading to other waters in our area. 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
24: Michigan Outdoors reports Matt Wager is one of dozens of hunters helping pinpoint epizootic hemorrhagic disease outbreaks in the deer herd.
2: And we're out in Jackson County, and we're looking at complete devastation right now.
24: Matt posted a video about the big localized Jackson County die-off of whitetails affected by the disease caused by the EHD virus.
2: Pretty decent buck right there. Another fawn over here. This is 2 years in a row. Yeah, we got another one right up here. It's just crazy. It takes quite a few years to rebound from something like this.
24: If there's anything good about EHD, it's localized in pockets around the Lower Peninsula, carried by the tiny insects that live and breed around water. The state has a team working on tracking the impact again this year. 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I'm Jim Mishler.
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26: In the newsroom, I'm Michael Arney. Coming up, it's been a rough couple of weeks for gun violence in Kalamazoo. And Portage officials say Kroger will not be completely tearing down the shopping center that they bought on South Westage Avenue this summer. Those and more coming up.
6: 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Storm teammates Matt Kirkwood back with us this morning to tell us what's next in the weather today. And we'll check on early traffic as well on WKZO.
25: Michigan Ag Now. This is your morning report, and I'm Rusty Halverson.
27: Gasoline prices have jumped more than 40% over the past year, according to AAA. Diesel prices recently reached a record high over $6 a gallon. American Farm Bureau President Zippy Duval says higher energy costs are hitting farmers at a critical time.
28: It seems no matter where we turn, farmers' pocketbooks are taking a hit. We faced years of low commodity prices and high supply costs. Now the cost of diesel fuel is creating even more uncertainty right as harvest is underway. The price of a gallon of farm diesel has jumped more than $2.50 since last year. The administration and Congress must recognize the importance of bringing down expenses for America's farmers and ranchers.
27: That's American Farm Bureau President Zippy Duval. The Michigan Department of Agriculture and Rural Development on Monday announced a three-year, $3 million partnership with the Corn Marketing Program of Michigan to drive a landmark initiative connecting Michigan's agricultural sector with the rapidly expanding sustainable aviation and maritime fuel industries. The project positions Michigan as a national leader in developing low-carbon fuel supply chains while ensuring new economic opportunities flow directly to Michigan farmers. as airlines, freight carriers, and maritime industries accelerate efforts to reduce greenhouse gas emissions, demand for sustainable aviation fuel and other low-carbon fuels is soaring. At the same time, Michigan farmers have long implemented conservation practices that sequester carbon. MDARD and Michigan State University will partner to advance standardized protocols that document and verify the environmental benefits of farm conservation practices, and they'll also look into a fuel facility capable of supplying Detroit Metropolitan Airport and the Port of Detroit. That's this hour's Michigan Ag Now Report, and I'm Rusty Halverson.
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12: It's been a rough few weeks for gun violence in Kalamazoo, including the murders of two young mothers. Arrests have been made in both of those killings. Here's Kalamazoo City Manager Malcolm Hankins.
14: As a city, we have a responsibility to respond, to support the people who've been affected, and to do our part to prevent violence.
12: He says the Kalamazoo Department of Public Safety has been doing their part to reduce gun violence.
14: Just the last week, we removed more than a dozen illegal firearms from individuals, and we arrested several folks related to firearms offenses.
12: Hankins says they will need the entire community to get engaged if they really want to address the threat.
14: The Blueprint for Peace is a reminder that community safety is a shared responsibility. Families, neighborhoods, schools, residents all play a role.
12: Several city commissioners also expressed their thanks to public safety for responding quickly to the crimes. Mayor Dave Anderson says it is not an easy job.
15: We ask people on our team to run towards that horror and violence and to deal with that, to manage it, to still hold on to their humanity.
12: The community's murder rate this year has now exceeded 2025. We still have 3 months yet to go. Portage officials say grocery giant Kroger won't be completely tearing down the shopping center that they bought on Southwest Avenue this summer for more than $10 million. Chief Development Officer Peter Dame says Kroger will be remodeling the interior of the building that used to be home to Joann Fabrics, Rent-A-Center, Big Lots, Chuck E. Cheese, and Star World for people who have been around long enough. Dame says the construction work will interconnect the stores and remodel them. The city is still waiting for a site plan from Kroger, along with a timeline for the work. Now, Kroger hasn't had a location in Kalamazoo County for several years. Every 16 years, Michigan voters have a chance to draft a new state constitution.
16: And this is one of those years. Prop 1 will be on your November ballot, and it asks the question, shall a convention of elected delegates be called to propose revisions to the Michigan Constitution? If people vote yes, then 148 delegates will be elected to meet in October of next year to propose those changes. If no, then nothing changes to the state constitution, and that question comes up again in 2042, automatically. And one of the things they address is the frequency of the constitutional revisions itself. Eric Lufer is president of the Citizens Research Council of Michigan, and he spoke on the Facts Matter podcast.
19: I suspect they would want to look at this 16-year threshold that brings this question back around. 14 states do this type of thing. Most of them are either at 10 years or at 20 years.
16: In the end, people may vote for no changes. They may vote for some changes, or maybe they don't agree with the changes made. Whatever is proposed from the delegates would be yours to either adopt or deny. They'll put that up for a vote, too. Ryan Recker for the Michigan News Network.
12: The 10 remaining flock safety license plate reading cameras will be removed in the village of Milford in suburban Detroit. Village Council last night voted unanimously to not renew their contract that's going to expire at the end of this month.
20: We're getting feedback from people all around who say, hey, I come into your town, I come shopping, etc., and I don't want to see those cameras there.
12: That's Village Council President Pro Tem James Kovac on the feedback they've received against the flock cameras. Police Chief Scott Terawicz says they've had issues with the cameras as well.
21: We've just had issues on the back end, cameras going down, cameras being vandalized, just responsiveness to questions that just hasn't been there for us. And I'm not saying that's the experience in every community, that's just our experience.
12: Milford had 15 flock cameras in the village. Five of them were removed in June when that contract ended. That's the latest from the WKZO Newsroom. I'm Michael Arney. 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
0: Fox News, I'm CJ Papa. Early voting begins today in Indiana, New Mexico, and Wyoming. President Trump rallying voters in Grand Island, Nebraska.
1: You can defeat the Democrat communists and vote for more money in your pockets, bigger paychecks for your families, lower taxes, less crime, a roaring Nebraska farm industry, and no amnesty for illegal aliens.
0: Today, the commander-in-chief visits a defense technology company in Baltimore. Secretary of State Marco Rubio begins a three-nation NATO tour in Iceland. He's also stopping in Greece and Portugal. Trade unions joining a student-led protest across France today. It's called the Day of Mobilization, disrupting up to 1,800 schools. They're angry over understaffing, overcrowded classrooms, and dilapidated buildings. 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
3: Looks like a tame fall weather pattern for the most part this upcoming week. Today, partly cloudy conditions, high temperature up around 68, southwest wind picking up 10 to 15. Tonight, mostly clear, not as cool, a little on the breezy side with low right around 56. And for Wednesday, mostly sunny and pleasant, once again a high up around 70 degrees. And it looks like Thursday maintaining dry conditions with high temperatures in the mid-60s. I'm Stern to Main Meteorologist Matt Kirkwood, tracking southwest Michigan's weather.
4: And some mostly clear sky overhead to start our Tuesday morning. Temperature is 40 degrees at WKZO, and we're up and running on the Tuesday morning commute, and so far so good. Light to moderate traffic across the region. No major slowdowns or backups reported. No crashes on the books. And, of course, here come the school buses. So watch out for the kids in the school zones as they get ready for their day ahead. And that's an update for now on WKZO Weather and Traffic, brought to you by the Kalamazoo Symphony Orchestra's upcoming concert, Mendelssohn's Italian Symphony, on Saturday, October 17th at Miller Auditorium. 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
4: It is Tuesday morning at WKZO. We thought we'd wake up with some maybe spooky frost on the ground this morning. Doesn't look like that's going to be happening. Temperature right now is at 40, and even areas well to our north. Didn't get down as far as expected for mostly frosty conditions, but any that did exist is well off to our north. Even a few showers are off to our north, north in the Muskegon area on the sixth day of October 2026. But storm teammates Matt Kirkwood says we're in for a nice day again today with a sunny high of 68. He updates the forecast and we'll check traffic in a few moments here on WKZO. Meantime, check the refrigerator first off this morning for a Gatorade recall. More than 122,000 cases recalled over undeclared food dyes.
2: According to the FDA, the recalled Gatorade Lemon Lime, Gatorade Lemon Lime Zero, Gatorade Orange, and Gatorade Orange Zero were distributed in 37 states. Side effects of these dyes could include a mild rash or allergic-type asthma. Although the FDA says that's uncommon in the general population and more frequently seen among people who have allergic reactions to aspirin. I'm Mark Mayfield.
4: Well, many have seen pictures of American families back in the day, kind of a Norman Rockwell type thing, gathered around what was often the only television set in the household, if they had one at all. Now with modern technology, of course, many Americans have their own devices to themselves.
6: Television connected to a cable box and a VCR. No longer, 30 years later, four different family members can sit in the same room, watch four different programs, all while scrolling social media and playing games. We spoke with the Mudds, a family in Maryland. Mom and Dad remember that older world. Their kids grew up in a much different living room.
7: Well, we had our TV when we were younger was on the floor. Like, it was on the floor, and you would walk up to it, and you would have to turn it. You know, we didn't have the remotes or things like that.
6: That also means there's no negotiation between siblings or between parents and children on what channel to watch or what movie to rent from Blockbuster. One expert says the loss of those arguments costs the younger generation.
4: Sound familiar? Experts say people are losing communication skills as a result of solo entertainment. Well, many of those families gathered around that lone TV set were watching westerns back in the day and bad guys robbing trains in the Wild Wild West. Well, the Wild West train robbery era began 160 years ago today.
8: The story goes on this day back in 1866, the three masked gunmen boarded an Ohio and Mississippi Railroad train near Seymour, Indiana, holding the messenger on that train at gunpoint. The robbers, later identified as the infamous Reno brothers, John and Simon, and Frank Sparks, opened a safe and grabbed $10,000 in gold, plus $33 in banknotes. The gang escaped. Their daring heist is widely considered the first successful moving train robbery in America. It helped launch a crime that later became legendary in the folklore of the American West. Jeff Manosso, Fox News.
4: Today, McDonald's is offering a fan favorite for a limited time only.
9: The fast food giant is bringing back its Monopoly promotion nationwide with a simplified app-based game that lets customers peel stickers from eligible menu items to win instant food rewards, loyalty points, or major prizes like $1 million in cash, a 2027 Jeep Cherokee, or a year of free food. The instant wins cover plenty of menu items that you can order, like hash browns, a Big Mac, large drinks, large fries, among other menu offerings. Players must download the McDonald's app, opt into rewards, pre-register for the game, and scan peeled stickers to claim prizes. Hillary Barsky, Fox News.

0: on this Tuesday, October 6, 2026. We're brought to you by the Air Zoo and its Dream Tomorrow Today exhibit, an immersive adventure where kids and families use creativity and imagination to become a creator of tomorrow. And it's on display through November 7th. Weather and traffic next. Kalamazoo Mornings with Ken Lanphier on Tuesday, 6:46 at WKZO.
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2: I'm Beth Fisher. A four-year-old girl has died after being one of three family members hit by a train in Ecorse Sunday night. Her 10-year-old sister and mother remain in critical condition. Police do not believe drugs or alcohol were involved, but they have not released other details about the accident. John James and Jocelyn Benson square off tonight in a debate in Grand Rapids. Will it push the needle one way or another? Here's Michigan Democratic Party chair Curtis Hertel.
3: I mean, I think debates are important. I mean, I don't think that the general public sits there and watches the debate, but I do think they see the media coverage afterwards and see clips from it afterwards.
2: The debate tonight is at 7. Tomorrow night, the Senate candidates Mike Rogers and Abdul El Sayed will meet on the debate stage, also in Grand Rapids. President Barack Obama will be making a stop in Detroit October 24th. President Donald Trump also plans to campaign in Michigan. I'm Beth Fisher for the Michigan News Network.
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6: Looks like a tame fall weather pattern for the most part this upcoming week. Today, partly cloudy conditions, high temperature up around 68, southwest wind picking up 10 to 15. Tonight, mostly clear, not as cool, a little on the breezy side with low right around 56. And for Wednesday, mostly sunny and pleasant, once again a high up around 70 degrees. And it looks like Thursday maintaining dry conditions with high temperatures in the mid-60s. I'm Storm Team 8 meteorologist Matt Kirkwood, tracking southwest Michigan's weather.
0: 39 degrees, a mostly clear sky in the area this morning, and all around the region from I-94 through to 131 and north to Grand Rapids and east to Battle Creek. Things are moving fine on our expressways. In downtown Kalamazoo, traffic is just starting to pick up. Watch for slowdowns around the construction areas. No problems to report in the Battle Creek area at this time. And that's the latest WKZO weather and traffic update for this Tuesday morning. And in sports, the Major League Baseball playoffs continued yesterday. The Chicago White Sox storybook season continues with a come-from-behind 4-3 victory over the Cleveland Guardians in Cleveland in Game 2 of the series. Chicago leads the best of 5 2-0, and they will host Game 3 tomorrow in Chicago, and what a scene that's going to be. The Tampa Bay Rays 5-2 over the New York Yankees in Game 2 of their series. Tampa's up 2-0 with Game 3 in Tampa on Wednesday. Actually, that'll be in New York on Wednesday. Meantime, the NLDS resumes with a pair of games tonight. The Atlanta Braves and Los Angeles Dodgers in Georgia. Series is 1-1. San Diego Padres face elimination, down 2-0 to the Milwaukee Brewers. They host Game 3 in that series tonight. Monday Night Football, Atlanta Falcons 45, New Orleans Saints 24. Red Wings and the Ottawa Senators. Hockey tonight at Little Caesars Arena. And the Pistons 109-107 over the Phoenix Suns in their NBA preseason opener last night. It's basketball season already. Sports headlines on WKZO.
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7: 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Downfield wants Jamo inside the 30. Makes the grab. Oh, baby! Jameson Williams with the catch.
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8: 6:54 at WKZO and 39 degrees as the sun will be up in a little less than an hour from now, and we'll have another pretty nice day ahead. Maybe not quite as much sunshine as yesterday. But no complaints here. High of 68. From the business desk, the stock market finishes on a high note despite soaring bond yields yesterday.
9: Stocks kicking off the new trading week higher, led by tech, with the tech-heavy NASDAQ notching its 23rd record close of the year. And NVIDIA stock gained 2.5% for a record close. Chip stocks were mixed after a strong week, rising treasury yields capping today's gains. And oil prices fell, easing inflation concerns with West Texas Intermediate crude at $89 a barrel. Most all of the 11 S&P 500 sectors were higher, with tech and energy the best performers, while real estate lagged. The Dow winners, Microsoft, Caterpillar, and Visa. The Dow decliners, Goldman Sachs, Salesforce, and Merck. The Dow up 91 points. The Nasdaq higher by 286. S&P 500 up 51.
8: And stocks soaring again on futures market trading. Dow futures currently up 246. S&P futures up 23. Nasdaq futures up 135. Price of oil is at $87.22 for West Texas Intermediate. That's down over $2 a barrel at this hour. Even as college tuition creeps up across the country, several schools are going in the opposite direction.
10: There's a private rural school in Virginia. It's called Emory and Henry University. They have their tuition to just under $20,000 a year. The University of Tulsa in Oklahoma will slash its tuition by 53% to $25,000 for incoming freshmen and transfer students. They want to send the message that they're affordable regardless of if you get a merit scholarship or financial aid. They want you to apply because of their attractive sticker price. Back in 2013, Concordia cut prices by a third, boosted their enrollment 70%. So now they're cutting prices once again next year.
8: Polls suggest Americans are increasingly questioning whether going to college is worth the cost. Meanwhile, more than a dozen schools are charging students more than $100,000 to attend this year. SpaceX's stock shot up 8% on Monday, making CEO and founder Elon Musk a trillionaire once again. The jump comes as SpaceX has been benefiting from AI infrastructure and other related agreements. The Dow gained 90 points yesterday. The Nasdaq had a record close yesterday. Dow futures are up 254. S&P futures and Nasdaq futures up significantly in pre-market trading. And that's the latest.
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17: OpenAI has released a new policy framework to share how they're working with the federal government and on national security. The principles laid out by the company state that OpenAI supports government uses of AI that benefits people, that strengthens democracy, and that preserves human judgment in high-stakes settings. What they say they will not support is mass domestic surveillance, use of force without human judgment, and uses that evade accountability. This comes as the administration has been more involved with large language model rollouts. The White House placed export controls on Anthropic's Mythos and Fable 5 model, essentially taking them off the market. Those restrictions have now been lifted, and the White House tells Fox Business that the administration does not greenlight model releases. That decision, they say, is left entirely to the companies. Meeting and testing with government experts is voluntary. For Fox on Tech, I'm Madison Allworth, Fox Business.
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21: I'm Dave Anthony, Fox News. President Trump touted that at a rally for Republicans in Nebraska 4 weeks before the November elections.
22: My administration has also taken historic action to dramatically lower the cost of gasoline and diesel.
23: Signing an executive order at that rally that is intended to lower the cost of diesel fuel. It waives restrictions on the use of cheaper red-dyed diesel and encourages states to suspend their diesel taxes. He says this will save truckers more than $100 every time they fill their tanks.
21: That's Fox's Doug Luzader. The price of diesel hit a record high last month, $6.52 per gallon. It's down 21 cents from that today, according to AAA. The president insists prices will come way down when the Iran conflict ends, which he again said last night will be soon. Now, before the speech, the president was asked by reporters about U.S. warplanes used in the Iran conflict being flown out of a British airbase.
24: We had a threat, and if we're going to be threatened, we'll just move them, and that sort of alleviates that.
21: The Wall Street Journal reports that threat was an Iranian drone attack a week after five men were arrested near that base in a suspected terror plot. The president's also taken action as commander-in-chief approving the use of a firing squad to execute a former U.S. Army psychiatrist, Nadal Hassan, who was given a death sentence for murdering 13 people in a 2009 massacre at Fort Hood in Texas. It's up to the War Secretary to next set Hassan's date to die. The U.S. military hasn't executed anyone in 65 years. A famous televangelist has died, Jim Baker.
0: The cause of death has not been revealed, but Baker and his first wife, the late Tammy Faye Baker, formed the Praise the Lord Network in 1974. They co-hosted the Christian news program, the PTL Show.
21: That's Fox's Todd Pyro. Baker then had scandals and served 5 years in prison, but returned to TV preaching after he got out. Baker was 86. 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
21: The Supreme Court will hear another new case today after starting the new term considering two cases yesterday. One deals with climate change and whether big oil companies can be sued in Colorado.
2: Boulder County is suing Suncor Energy and Exxon, insisting they want to hold these companies accountable under state law for harms due to climate change. Suncor attorney Kenan Shanmugam told the justices federal law supersedes state law here.
5: The Clean Air Act independently preempts any effort by one state to impose its law on emissions originating in others.
2: But the attorney for Boulder, Kevin Russell, said the companies can produce as much fossil fuel as they like.
6: Can contribute to as much air pollution and greenhouse gas emissions as the market will bear when consumers are properly informed about the consequences of that decision.
2: Russell insists the issue here is not emissions, but deceptive practices. Jessica Rosenthal, Fox News.
21: Well, eight justices heard that case, so it's possible the ruling will be a 4-4 tie. Samuel Alito recused himself. Liberal groups have been pressuring him to do that, claiming his investments in energy companies could make him biased. On Wall Street, stock futures are rising up more than 200 points for the Dow the day after the Nasdaq surged to a new record high. In the baseball playoffs, Chicago and Tampa Bay win.
25: After three straight 100-loss seasons, the White Sox are one game away from the American League Championship Series.
26: Montgomery shoots this up the right field line. It's fair! And that'll score two!
25: The call on TBS as the White Sox beat the Guardians 4-3 in Cleveland to take Game 2 of the ALDS. Meanwhile, the Yankees committing four errors, three in the first inning as the Rays beat the Yankees 5-2 to win Game 2 of their ALDS series. Frank Lanza, Fox News.
21: Now, those series resume tomorrow. Today, there are two National League playoff games. On Monday Night Football, Atlanta beat New Orleans 45-24, closing out Week 4 of the NFL season. The Falcons improved to 2-2. The Saints fall to 1-3. I'm Dave Anthony. This is Fox News.
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27: A proposal by Kalamazoo City staff to spend $220,000 to replace an in-house computer data storage system with cloud service from Oracle was pulled off of last night's City Commission agenda. Oracle is a major player in building controversial data centers. They've been making a lot of other headlines lately. Item was yanked from the same agenda that included the final vote on a moratorium on new data centers in the city. Vice Mayor Drew Duncan, who asked to have it pulled off the agenda, claims he has issues with the provider.
28: I didn't want to sensationalize this, so we tried to do it, pretty discreetly, to be honest.
27: In a memo proposing the change, staff says going on the cloud will provide more flexibility, greater security, and reduce costs. City Manager Malcolm Hankins says they need to make the improvement and will present their recommendation at the commission's next meeting in 2 weeks. Michigan parents got a seat at the table with Republican gubernatorial nominee John James and the governor of Mississippi. The topic was about ways to make Michigan's education system better.
4: Republican nominee John James wants to take a page from the Mississippi miracle if he's elected governor. Back in 2013, Mississippi's fourth graders ranked 49th in the country in reading. As of today, they're number 9. Mississippi Governor Tate Reeves told parents the jump came from phonics training, literacy coaches, and screenings from kindergarten through third grade, alongside other strategies.
7: We believe that if every person in our state have two things, number one, the skills that they need, and number two, the opportunity for a job that pays above average earnings, then they can be successful and they can take care of themselves and take care of their families.
4: James takes his education message to the debate stage Tuesday night in Grand Rapids up against Democrat Jocelyn Benson, whose core message has been centered on affordability and education.
8: Darrellyn Horn for the Michigan News Network.
27: Residents in Ecorse in Metro Detroit say the trains in that town are causing delays and headaches every day. Trains can block traffic for hours. A 32-year-old woman and her two daughters, 10 and 4, were badly hurt over the weekend when they crossed the tracks while one train was stopped and another that they didn't see in time passed and hit them.
9: It was tragic, really, man. It's sad because there ain't really nothing you can do about it. This is part of our daily commute.
27: That's Donovan Neal, who says he has to cross the tracks several times every day and knows the danger, but doesn't have an option because a nearby underpass takes about 7 minutes to walk to.
9: Always, man. I get paranoid, man. It ain't like you just go over and, you know, like, because anything can happen.
27: Neal says he's surprised more people aren't hurt by crossing through and in front of stop trains in Ecorse.
9: I'm not driving, you know, I'm walking.
10: So I'm surprised more accidents don't happen.
9: It's really a blessing that it don't, seriously. It's really a genuine blessing that it really do not.
27: Police say the 4-year-old girl has died. Her mother and her 10-year-old sister are still in critical condition. A new poll from Mitchell Research and Communications shows Democrat Dr. Abdul El-Sayed has a lead over Republican Mike Rogers in the race for the U.S. Senate. El-Sayed has 45.6% support. Rogers, with 41.4%, margin of error is 3.8%. Libertarian candidate Lydia Christensen has the most support among other candidates with 3%. El-Sayed has never held public office. Rogers is a former congressman. That's the latest from the WKZO Newsroom. I'm Michael Arney. More news at WKZO.com.
11: Looks like a tame fall weather pattern for the most part this upcoming week. Today, partly cloudy conditions, high temperature up around 68, southwest wind picking up 10 to 15. Tonight, mostly clear, not as cool, a little on the breezy side with low right around 56. And for Wednesday, mostly sunny and pleasant, once again a high up around 70 degrees. And it looks like Thursday maintaining dry conditions with high temperatures in the mid-60s. I'm Stern to Maine meteorologist Matt Kirkwood, tracking southwest Michigan's weather.
12: Oh, sun will be up in about 35 minutes from right now, so have the sunglasses ready because our skies are clear and it's 39 degrees at WKZO, and doesn't look like frost was a factor in the early hours of the morning across southwest Michigan. And we're rolling pretty well on the early morning commute, starting to pick up in our downtown areas across the region, and our highways continue to move smoothly. There are no serious backups reported right now in the downtown Kalamazoo Avenue reconstruction area, but the Harrison Street tracks are closed this week for some repair work there nearby. And watch for a single lane closure on Gull Road between Brook Drive and Elkerton Avenue, closed through the end of the week for some repair work. But no major problems, no crashes to report. An update for you on WKZO weather and traffic.
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29: 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The jobs market has cooled off just a little bit. So it's going to be really interesting to see what happens this month and see what the Fed does on October 28th with rates. But for now, I think that we're near the top of the market in terms of interest rates, but it's also an opportunity for buyers.
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12: Shaping up is another beautiful early fall day this Tuesday, the 6th of October, 2026. Well, we put our first Monday of the brand new month in the rearview mirror yesterday, and hopefully a positive start to the week. And certainly the weather was a positive factor in our lives yesterday. So we had beautiful sunny skies and temperatures, which peaked in the mid-60s yesterday. We'll do a little bit better than that in the temperature department over the next couple of days. We kind of dodged the frosty conditions that were predicted for much of the lower peninsula for the most part. Last night, temperatures didn't get quite as cold as some might have feared, and that probably won't be a factor tonight, as by tomorrow we're going to be back around 70, maybe the low 70s for a high temperature. Storm Team 8 meteorologist Pat Kirkwood is back with us this morning, and he'll have another update of his forecast in the next few minutes. We're watching traffic as well. So far, so good out there. Let us know if you find otherwise. Updates again coming up through the hour. This is Tuesday, October 6, 2026, which means it's a farmer's market morning in the Edison neighborhood in Kalamazoo. The Tuesday market will be open very shortly at 8 a.m., and you can shop there until 1 o'clock this afternoon. The Tuesday and Thursday Kalamazoo farmer's markets go on through the end of this month, and the Saturday market, of course, is open through the month of November, so plenty of time left this fall to shop there. Well, it's National Voter Education Week, and as we've been talking about on the show the past few days, there are several special events focused on the upcoming election being held at the Kalamazoo Public Library this week. And today, the county clerk's office will be setting up shop at the library between 11 a.m. and 1 p.m. They're going to have some sample ballots and information on how to find out what is on your local ballot. So if you'd like to check out that information, county clerk's office representatives will be at the Kalamazoo Public Library 11 until 1 today in the heart of downtown Kalamazoo. Of course, last day to register to vote online is Monday, October 19th. Early voting starts in Michigan on Saturday, the 24th. And by the way, speaking of elections, the Kalamazoo County Clerk's Office is inviting residents to observe the public accuracy test for the November 3rd general election on Thursday. It'll begin at noon. The public accuracy test is a required step before each election to verify that the voting equipment accurately records and tabulates votes. And this testing is open to the public and will take place at the Kalamazoo County Clerk's Office as well as at city and township clerk offices all throughout the Kalamazoo County area beginning at noon this Thursday, October the 8th. And as we mentioned yesterday, coming up tonight, the Kalamazoo Public Schools hosting a general information session open to KPS staff, families, and the community. This will be at the West Main Professional Development Center, which is at 1627 West Main Street, top of West Main Hill. Dr. Darren Slade will be on hand. He'll give a brief presentation and then take questions and feedback from those who attend. So there's an opportunity for staff, families, and the community to come to the event, ask their questions, and any topic is open with Superintendent Dr. Darren Slade tonight at 6 p.m. at the West Main Professional Development Center on West Main Street in Kalamazoo. Happening in the Kalamazoo area for this Tuesday, October 6, 2026, some pretty nice weather appears to be happening, or at least shaping up that way. On this Tuesday morning, we'll get an update of the forecast and traffic and the latest in the world of sports next on Kalamazoo Mornings with Ken Lanphier on 590 and 106.9 FM WKZO, where it's 7:15.
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16: Looks like a tame fall weather pattern for the most part this upcoming week. Today, partly cloudy conditions, high temperature up around 68, southwest wind picking up 10 to 15. Tonight, mostly clear, not as cool, a little on the breezy side with low right around 56. And for Wednesday, mostly sunny and pleasant, once again a high up around 70 degrees. And it looks like Thursday maintaining dry conditions with high temperatures in the mid-60s. I'm Stern to Maine meteorologist Matt Kirkwood, tracking southwest Michigan's weather.
12: And it's clear and 39 degrees at WKZO with clear, dry conditions on our roadways. Traffic starting to pick up. Watch for those school buses. The kids are headed off for their school day right about now in most areas. And no particular issues as far as delays. No crashes have been reported across the region. Our highways moving smoothly. Major arteries into our downtown areas the same. Update on WKZO weather and traffic. And now to sports at 7:18, and the Major League Baseball playoffs taking center stage in the sports world last night as the Chicago White Sox, still perfect in the postseason after topping the Cleveland Guardians with a come-from-behind 4-3 win in Game 2 of their best-of-5 series, which the Sox now lead 2-0, and they'll try to clinch it in Game 3 at home tomorrow. Meantime, the Tampa Bay Rays are also up 2-0 in their American League Division Series after they beat the New York Yankees 5-2. Tampa Bay on the road to Yankee Stadium for Game 3 tomorrow. National League Division Series on the schedule for tonight. The Atlanta Braves hosting the Los Angeles Dodgers. This will be Game 3 in a 1-1 series. And the San Diego Padres need to win over the Milwaukee Brewers at home tonight. They trail 2-0 in the best-of-5 series. NFL Monday Night Football, the Atlanta Falcons routing the New Orleans Saints 45-24 to close out Week 4 in New Orleans. Lions need some help in their defensive secondary. Could it come before too much longer from safety Brian Branch? He's been recovering from a torn Achilles he suffered last season. And there's been some talk that he could return to practice as early as this week. Lions coach Dan Campbell providing that update yesterday, but said he is waiting confirmation from doctors before he can be sure he'll be back anytime soon. The Detroit Pistons opened their NBA preseason last night with a 109-107 win over the Phoenix Suns at Little Caesars Arena. And the Detroit Red Wings continue their 4-game homestand to start their season tonight as they host the Ottawa Senators at Little Caesars Arena. The Red Wings have dropped back-to-back games to begin their brand new season. And those are the top stories in the world of sports for this day, Tuesday, October 6, 2026. It is 7:20.
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17: 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On this day, October 6th,

0: My name is Corporal Bradley Joseph Seitz.
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9: There was a lot of competition among message-sharing apps. Twitter was the biggest, but in its early days, it was for messages only. Some were silly. I'm getting my nails done at the salon. Others were important. Big fire downtown. In the early days, Twitter discouraged the posting of pictures. You could not upload video. All of that would come later. Another app, Bourbon, was like Twitter, but it was more phone-friendly. Not only did it encourage pictures, they were mandatory. There'd be a photograph of someone on an airplane waiting to take off. Or someone at a restaurant. Best meal ever. The new app took off just as smartphones with built-in cameras were becoming more popular. The name Bourbon was changed to Instagram. It was released to the public on this day, October 6th, 2010. And on this day, some people love sharing the details about their lives. I'm Chris Connolly.
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14: Elon Musk says he's renaming the AI division of SpaceX. In a post on X over the weekend, he says SpaceX AI will become SpaceX SI after President Trump signed an executive order calling on the federal government to refer to artificial intelligence as super intelligence. Musk said no more AI, SI. It's better. Iowa-based Casey's is opening 31 new convenience stores across 10 Midwest and Southern states.
15: The openings include 3 new stores in the Omaha area. The convenience store chain currently operates almost 3,000 stores in 19 states and says it wants to open 400 more stores over 3 years. I'm Elaine Lee Irvin.
14: Apartment rental rates in Texas are plummeting. An annual study by the real estate website Zumper shows that the state's 4 biggest cities dominated the list of steepest declines.
16: Texas builders kind of went all in the last few years.
14: The site's Crystal Chen says Austin rents went down by 17%. Rents in San Francisco, for instance, went up by 25%.
16: Texas built more new apartments than almost anywhere else in the country. Now that there's just so much more supply than people to fill it, rents are down in the double digits.
14: If you have a student in college this year, you can make changes to insurance that would save you money. Kenton Bryan with the Northwest Insurance Council says if they drive a car and leave it at home, you can temporarily drop the insurance. If your kids take a car to school and they start working as a delivery or rideshare drivers, update your insurance.
17: Anyone who's engaging in driving for a fee or for money, making deliveries or driving people places, that is not covered by your personal auto liability policy.
14: And he said many people don't know there's also tuition insurance.
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18: And on Wall Street yesterday, stocks closed higher and reaching higher
1: as the pre-market trading session continues. The Dow gained 90 points yesterday. The S&P was up 51. And the NASDAQ up 286 points, reached an all-time high and record close. And all three indexes solidly in the green at this hour. Dow futures up 271, S&P futures up 50, NASDAQ futures up 175. Price of oil has been dropping again this morning. 87.67 West Texas Intermediate at this hour. And that's an update from the business desk at 726 at WKZO. We have 39 degrees and we're headed for a high in the upper 60s later today. And we'll have an update of the forecast from Storm Team 8's Matt Kirkwood and a check of traffic coming up. Still looking for some birthdays and anniversaries to share with you for 740 this morning. 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
24: In the newsroom, I'm Michael Arney. Coming up, City of Kalamazoo has enacted a one-year moratorium on data centers, and the Kalamazoo Public Schools Board approving a controversial state provision involving mass casualties. That and more coming up.
1: 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Hopefully that won't be part of your morning commute this morning, but they are out there, no doubt about it. And as the sun will be up in about 15 minutes or so, grab the sunglasses, may need them when the sun gets higher in the sky. And we've got no problems to report on the road so far, but we'll check that out and get back to you here in the next few minutes. Meantime, Storm teammates Matt Kirkwood is back with us this morning, and he says we have another great day of weather ahead. He'll have details coming up. It's 7:30, Tuesday, October 6, 2026, at WKZO.
0: Michigan Ag Now. This is your morning report, and I'm Rusty Halverson.
4: As the Canada-U.S. tariff war continues for targeted industry sectors, trade negotiators on both sides of the border have decided to play the waiting game for now. Canadian Prime Minister Mark Carney said last week that Canada is ready to return to the table when the U.S. side is ready to begin negotiating in good faith. Responding to a reporter's question about President Trump's comment that the ongoing trade dispute could soon force a Canadian surrender and an apology from its leaders, Carney brushed the comments aside.
6: So I'll just say this on trade. It continues to be the case that Canada stands ready to negotiate in good faith a mutually advantageous trade arrangement that respects both our country's sovereignty.
4: Carney went on to say that he has no new plans to apply any new trade pressure on the U.S. as Americans prepare for midterm elections. U.S. Trade Representative Jameson Greer stated late last week that there's no hurry to get back to the table.
7: President Trump is comfortable where we are on Canada. We're still getting what we need from them in terms of oil, gas, potash, all of these things. We're shipping ag back and forth across the border. So there's still a lot of trade between the two countries. We're comfortable with where we are. We gave them a deal. They left. No urgency on our side.
4: However, Eric Hamm, a Canadian political analyst based in Washington, D.C., says he thinks that a battle for control of trade policy is coming in the U.S. regardless of who wins the midterm elections.
8: A number of Democratic and Republican lawmakers are becoming increasingly anxious about this trade war the longer it goes on. No matter who wins in the midterm elections, this could actually pit the White House versus Congress, as Congress may seek to actually take back some of those trade authorities, and Canada could be left out in the cold as a result.
4: Canadian political analyst Eric Hamm. That's this hour's Michigan Ag Now Report, and I'm Rusty Halverson.
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24: The clock is now ticking on the city of Kalamazoo to start redrafting its zoning ordinances to regulate data centers, battery energy storage systems, and other big digital operations. The goal is to require that they don't cause the kind of problems here that they've created in other communities should they locate in Kalamazoo. City Commission held a public hearing, gave final approval to a one-year moratorium on such facilities Monday night. City Attorney Aaron Leal says they can't just approve somebody else's language. It has to be custom designed to address Kalamazoo's special issues, like a lack of large undeveloped spaces.
25: Our regulations would be different as opposed to Comstock Township, which has a lot of rural land where these could actually develop.
24: Assistant City Planner Bobby Durkee says that could give the commission, other involved groups, and the community regular updates on their progress.
26: At least monthly or bi-monthly, if there isn't a planning commission meeting, updates on the progress of the working group.
24: The first steps will be to put together a working group made of utility, industry, environmental, and community representatives to aid the process. They have until October 5th, 2027 to have the work completed. With millions of dollars for school security and mental health programs on the line, the Kalamazoo Public Schools Board has agreed to a controversial state provision involving mass casualty incidents like school shootings. Last year, the fight over that provision went all the way to the Michigan Supreme Court. School districts argued that the state language was vague and stripped them of some of their legal rights. Justices disagreed. Board President Gianna Harrison read from the resolution exactly what the district will be required to do should an incident involving multiple deaths or serious injuries happen.
27: The school district must affirmatively agree to waive any privilege that may otherwise protect information from disclosure in the event of a mass casualty event, and must agree to comply with the comprehensive investigation.
24: Last year, 65% of the school districts in Michigan opted out, including KPS. Superintendent Darren Slade says the state has rewarded the stipulation for this year.
28: Since they did a better job of defining what a mass casualty event is this time, that's why we decided to vote on it.
24: Dr. Slade says the bottom line is that opting in is what's best for students, which is reducing the risk of such an event happening.
28: It lowers the chances of that happening by having stronger security, more staff in place that focus on security. So that's why we're doing it, for the safety of our students and our staff.
24: KPS Finance Director Laura Kaiser says action could mean over $3 million in additional state funding this school year.
2: The board held a special meeting Monday to accept the conditions and apply for the funding, which can be spent to improve security, provide mental health services, and hire staff to upgrade those services. State lawmakers say that requiring comprehensive state investigations and access to protected information will allow them to evaluate emergency response effectiveness and improve safety protocols in schools to prevent any future incidents. Former President Barack Obama will be in Detroit to campaign with Michigan Democrats coming up on Saturday, October 24th. The Get Out the Vote rally will be held from 5 p.m. to 7:30 p.m. No other details, however, have yet been released. Organizers say they'll release the location for it on October 23rd. Obama will campaign with Democratic nominee for governor Jocelyn Benson, U.S. Senate nominee Dr. Abdul El-Sayed, and others. Now, Saturday, October 24th, is the first day of statewide early in-person voting for the November election. That's the latest from the WKZO Newsroom. I'm Michael Arney. 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
3: News. I'm Gian Gelosi. Medical authorities around the globe monitoring a potential plague situation developing in Russia.
9: This comes after the death of a 28-year-old woman who worked in an anti-plague laboratory. Local outlets report that she became infected after a test tube containing the pneumonic plague pathogen broke.
3: That's Fox's Douglas Zader. The WHO and Russian officials say she died of severe pneumonia of an undetermined origin. President Trump now revealing a threat led the U.S. to pull about a dozen B-1 bombers stationed at a British airbase used by U.S. forces to conduct operations against Iran.
10: We had a threat, and if we're going to be threatened, we'll just move them, and that sort of alleviates that. And we actually know the people that made the threat, and they've got themselves in a big trouble.
3: It comes about a week after the arrest of five men on suspicion of planning an attack. 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
11: Nice fall weather pattern heading our way this upcoming week, and we'll continue dry. Today, lots of sunshine to look forward to. It's going to be a touch on the breezy side as the wind shifts out of the southwest and a high temperature near 68. Tonight, mostly clear, a little on the breezy side and not as cool. Low temperature right around 55. For Wednesday, mostly sunny and pleasant. High temperature right around 70 degrees. Remaining dry for Thursday and Friday with highs in the 60s. I'm Storm Team 8 meteorologist Matt Kirkwood tracking southwest Michigan's weather.
14: Yeah, beautiful clear skies overhead this morning. Sun will be up in about 7 minutes. And currently, under those clear skies in Kalamazoo, it's 39 degrees, 39 in Battle Creek as well. And a little bit chillier in some of the outlying areas, but didn't appear to get cold enough to frost the ground in parts of the area as we had feared. So we're in pretty good shape weather-wise for sure. And on the morning commute, you may soon see those sunglasses on the dashboard. Might have to put them on for your eastbound trip this morning with the sun coming up. But right now we're moving pretty well across the region to starting to see things slow down a little bit in the busy areas of our downtown regions. And the highways continue to move smoothly across the area. Watch for a traffic shift if you're going Kalamazoo to Battle Creek or in the other direction along M96. That work has been going on since the 1st of September and will continue until the 1st of November. And it's between North 33rd and South 35th Street. There's a lane shift through that area. Could slow you down if you're taking that route. If you're on I-94 between Kalamazoo and Battle Creek, a little bit of a slow go at times, but no major problems. We've had no crashes reported across the region. And this update on weather and traffic brought to you by the Arts Council of Greater Kalamazoo, proudly infusing arts and culture into the commercial, educational, and creative economies of Southwest Michigan.
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2: Swinging our way out of our first Monday of October and another beautiful day ahead as we greet Tuesday, October 6, 2026, 7:41. Got Mayan Fear on WKZO and the sunshine and temperatures right around 40 degrees, but warming up in a hurry once the sun gets up, and we'll be close to 70 today and probably at that mark, if not better, tomorrow. Storm teammates Matt Kirkwood is with us this morning, and he'll have a look at what's ahead for us for the next couple of days. We had a pretty nice start to the week yesterday, didn't we? Lots of sunshine, made it to 65 degrees yesterday. Didn't quite get to 70 for a high temperature yesterday, but certainly not a bad day at all. And looks like more nice weather to come over the next couple of days. So we'll have an update of the forecast and traffic shortly. And by the way, next Monday's a holiday, in case you haven't checked your calendar lately. Some refer to it as Indigenous Peoples Day. Others still stick with Columbus Day, whatever. But it is a national holiday. And just so you know, a week from Friday is Bosses Day. Just saying. Just a little heads up there. Happy birthday today, by the way, for those who are celebrating birthdays. Blowing out the candles on the birthday cakes. Lucky you. And for those with anniversaries, we wish you all the best as you celebrate today. And a few celebrities you celebrate along with includes Ellen Travolta. Ellen Travolta, of course, is the sister of actor John Travolta, but she's had a pretty decent showbiz career on her own. She was part of the Welcome Back, Kotter and Joni Loves Chachi, Cass and Charles in Charge as well, and a short-lived show called Making It. She is 87 today. Actress Britt Eklund was in the James Bond film The Man with the Golden Gun. She has been previously married to Peter Sellers and Rod Stewart, and she is turning 84 today. Actress Elizabeth Shue, her credits include the Karate Kid film, and she was in Leaving Las Vegas and Adventures in Babysitting, of course, most notably. And she is 63 today. And actress Amy Jo Johnson's birthday today. If you grew up in the Mighty Morphin Power Rangers era, well, Amy Jo Johnson played the Pink Power Ranger in that series. And today, turning 56. So again, best wishes to everybody celebrating birthdays and anniversaries today from all of us here on the show. And you can let us know who gets a birthday or anniversary shout out at the segment weekday mornings here on WKZO by visiting our website, WKZO.com. We provided a handy birthday wish link at the bottom of the homepage that you can use to send along that information or call and text us. It's the old-fashioned way. By the way, if you still have plans and haven't made it yet to Frederick Meyer Gardens for the Chihuly exhibit, if you want to see the outdoor portion of it, you only have a short period of time left because the outdoor exhibition wraps up on Sunday, November 1. So just a limited time because it gets too chilly for Chihuly in the great outdoors, I guess. But the indoor event, the Chihuly exhibit at Frederick Meyer Gardens, is going to continue through January 10th. So plenty of time to see that. It's a spectacular display. Kalamazoo Mornings with Ken Lanfear, Tuesday the 6th of October on WKZO. It is 7:45.
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0: died in a house fire in the north central UP's Negaunee Township. Fire Chief Jeff Cadio says one person was out of the house, and once they put the fire out last night, they searched the house and found one person had died in the fire. A 17-year-old student from Traverse City Central High School has died in a crash. Jason Solomon, who was on the football team, was killed in a crash last Saturday morning when the car he was in collided with a tree. The driver of the car was 18 and reportedly taken to the hospital with non-life-threatening injuries. It's believed speed was a factor in the crash. It was just in August that the school's Wilder Seeberger, a soccer player, was killed in a crash. There's a gubernatorial debate tonight in Grand Rapids between Republican candidate John James and Democratic candidate Jocelyn Benson. Tonight's Mega Millions jackpot is $345 million. Wednesday's Powerball is $485 million. I'm Beth Fisher for the Michigan News Network.
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2: Nice fall weather pattern heading our way this upcoming weekend. We'll continue dry today. Lots of sunshine to look forward to. It's going to be a touch on the breezy side as the wind shifts out of the southwest and a high temperature near 68. Tonight, mostly clear, a little on the breezy side and not as cool. Low temperature right around 55. For Wednesday, mostly sunny and pleasant. High temperature right around 70 degrees. Remaining dry for Thursday and Friday with highs in the 60s. I'm Storm Team 8 meteorologist Matt Kirkwood tracking southwest to Michigan's weather.
3: Sun is up and it's 39 degrees at WKZO. Our traffic is moving well, starting to slow down in some of the busy areas, but not significant tie-ups to report, and no crashes across the region. Be careful of that sunshine in your eyes on that eastbound trip. Update on WKZO weather and traffic. And in sports headlines, the Major League Baseball playoffs continuing yesterday and last night. The Chicago White Sox 4-3 over the Cleveland Guardians for a 2-0 lead in their best of five series, and the Tampa Bay Rays up 2-0 now over the New York Yankees. They beat the Yanks 5-2 in game two last night. National League Series resume tonight. San Diego Padres need a win to stay alive against the Milwaukee Brewers. They're 2-0 as they host game three tonight, and the Atlanta Braves and the LA Dodgers are 1-1 going into their game tonight. NFL Monday Night Football, the Atlanta Falcons 45, the New Orleans Saints 24, Detroit Red Wings against the Ottawa Senators in NHL hockey tonight at Little Caesars Arena, and the Detroit Pistons opening their NBA preseason last night with a 109-107 win over the Phoenix Suns at Little Caesars Arena. Sports headlines brought to you by Sweetwater's Donut Mill. Nothing says fall more than donuts, and nothing says donuts more than Sweetwater's. Visit any one of their three locations in Kalamazoo and Battle Creek today.
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7: So now you know the rest of the story.
8: A mega merger between Paramount and Warner Brothers Discovery is set to close today.
9: The new company is adopting the name Skydance Corp. The $110 billion transaction is expected to result in thousands of job cuts because there will be so many overlapping roles. The transaction cleared a major legal hurdle last week. That's when a federal judge approved a settlement resolving an antitrust challenge brought by California and 11 other states. The merger is being financed with $52 billion in debt, much of which is being provided by several Middle Eastern governments. I'm Mark Mayfield.
8: He was at the helm of a TV empire and then went to prison for fraud. Televangelist Jim Baker has died.

0: His death was announced Monday night by his wife in a post on the Jim Baker Show Facebook page. Baker rose to national prominence in the 1970s alongside Tammy Faye Baker as co-founder of the PTL Club and co-founder of the Christian theme park Heritage USA in South Carolina. Their ministry empire collapsed in the late 1980s after a scandal involving allegations of sexual misconduct and financial wrongdoing. Baker was later convicted of fraud and conspiracy for misusing ministry funds and selling lifetime hotel memberships for a project that was never completed. He received a 45-year prison sentence, but ultimately served about 5 years. I'm Tammy Trujillo.
1: If you're sick of him, I got you. I was patient zero.
2: 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That's entertainment. I'm Daria Albinger.
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7: 7:56 at WKZO, 39 degrees. High today will be in the upper 60s, partly to mostly sunny skies. Update on weather and traffic in minutes. Meantime, from the business desk, a fast food giant is being sued over its use of artificial intelligence for pricing.
15: McDonald's is being sued in federal court in Chicago over its menu pricing system that uses artificial intelligence. Lark Turner, who's representing the plaintiff, is accusing McDonald's of leveraging its troves of data and franchise system to nickel and dime customers. Reuters reported last week that McDonald's is using algorithms to analyze data from transactions across its nearly 14,000 restaurants. However, McDonald's says it does not set the price of a Big Mac or any other menu item. Its franchisees make their own decisions, and the use of pricing tools is widespread across industries. Jenny Coselda, Fox News.
16: Stocks closed higher Monday to start off the trading week and are higher in futures trading at this hour. Dow futures up 340, S&P futures up 37. NASDAQ had a record high close yesterday and is up over 200 points in pre-market trading this morning. And traders are eyeing the Federal Reserve's minutes from their September meeting, which are due on Wednesday, could shed some light on policymakers' move to raise interest rates. And that's an update from the business desk at this hour.
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22: The conflict will end very soon. I'm Dave Anthony, Fox News. That's what President Trump told a Republican rally in Nebraska.
23: We're kicking Iran's ass. You do know that, right?
22: And the president added, not letting Iran have a nuclear weapon.
23: And we are saving this country from a problem, and the Middle East, and Israel, and everybody. We're saving the world.
22: The president went to Nebraska 4 weeks before the November elections to campaign for GOP Senator Pete Ricketts, who's facing a challenge from an independent backed by Democrat Stan Osborne. Fox's Aisha Hosni reports from the White House.
24: Two big issues in that state, that of course is diesel prices and the president's beef import policy, hasn't gone over well with the farmers and cattle ranchers on the ground. The president did sign an executive order, though, that temporarily releases red dye diesel to truckers.
22: Red dye diesel is federal tax-free, had not been allowed for use on the road. Until that order, the price of diesel hit a record high last month, $6.52 per gallon, but AAA's price today is 21 cents less than that. And back to the Iran conflict.
25: President Trump said that a specific threat led the U.S. to pull back a fleet of bombers to the United States. Reports do indicate U.S. officials were concerned about the possibility that the Iranians or others would use forward-deployed drones to target the base.
22: That's Fox's Trey Yingston, Tel Aviv. That airbase is in Britain, where last month five men were arrested in a suspected terror plot. The commander-in-chief has approved using a firing squad to execute a former Army major sentenced to death for murdering 13 people, wounding 32 in a 2009 attack at Fort Hood in Texas.
26: President's actions marking the first time that a president signed off on a U.S. military execution since 1961. Hassan was condemned to death in 2013 for the killings, which he said were in retaliation for U.S. wars in the Muslim world.
22: That's Fox's Sue Guzman. Adal Hassan has not had an execution date set. 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
22: I will not visit you in prison. That's what Caleb Flynn's 12-year-old daughter told her father in a statement read in court as Flynn cried during sentencing in Ohio, where he got life for killing his wife and her mother, Ashley. Flynn also cried as his 10-year-old daughter also told him in a statement read in court, "You chose to kill the only mother I ever had, and she was my best friend."
1: Miami County, Ohio prosecutor Paul Watkins told the judge,
2: "Life imprisonment without the possibility of parole is not excessive under these circumstances."
1: A jury found Caleb Flynn guilty of murdering his wife, Ashley, after talking to his girlfriend about wanting to kill her. Prosecutors say he staged a home invasion break-in and claimed she was shot by a burglar. Flynn sobbed his way through a lengthy statement at sentencing, insisting he did not kill his wife.
3: "I will continue to fight for my innocence as long as the Lord allows me to."
1: Ashley's sister said rather than confessing what he did, Flynn dragged them all through a nationally televised trial, and the testimony now is forever publicly available and will impact his two daughters for the rest of their lives. Jessica Rosenthal, Fox News.
22: On Wall Street, stock futures are rising up more than 300 for the Dow the day after a NASDAQ record high close. In the baseball playoffs, the Chicago White Sox beat Cleveland 4-3. Tampa Bay topped the New York Yankees 5-2. Both the White Sox and Rays, one win away from advancing to the American League Championship Series. On Monday Night Football, Atlanta runs all over New Orleans.
4: The Saints had to meet the Robinsons.
5: First carry, and there he goes. Bijan Robinson. There are no flags, and that is a touchdown.
4: The call on ESPN. Bijan Robinson got things going early for the Falcons. A 59-yard touchdown run on the opening drive. He finished with 145 yards and two touchdowns. But Brian Robinson Jr. outdid him, scoring three touchdowns on the night as the Falcons take it 45-24.
22: That's Tony Genualdo. I'm Dave Anthony, and this is Fox News.
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8: It's been a rough few weeks for gun violence in Kalamazoo, including the murders of two young mothers. Arrests have been made in both of those killings. Here's Kalamazoo City Manager Malcolm Hankins.
28: As a city, we have a responsibility to respond, to support the people who've been affected, and to do our part to prevent violence.
8: He says the Kalamazoo Department of Public Safety has been doing their part to reduce gun violence.
28: In just the last week, we removed more than a dozen illegal firearms from individuals, and we arrested several folks related to firearms offenses.
8: Hankins says they will need the entire community to get engaged if they really want to address the threat.
28: The Blueprint for Peace is a reminder that community safety is a shared responsibility. Families, neighborhoods, schools, residents all play a role.
8: Several city commissioners also expressed their thanks to public safety for responding quickly to the crimes. Mayor Dave Anderson says it is not an easy job.
29: We ask people on our team to run towards that horror and violence and to deal with that, to manage it, to still hold on to their humanity.
8: The community's murder rate this year has now exceeded 2025. We still have 3 months yet to go. Portage officials say grocery giant Kroger won't be completely tearing down the shopping center that they bought on Southwest Avenue this summer for more than $10 million. Chief Development Officer Peter Dame says Kroger will be remodeling the interior of the building that used to be home to Joann Fabrics, Rent-A-Center, Big Lots, Chuck E. Cheese, and Star World for people who have been around long enough. Dame says the construction work will interconnect the stores and remodel them. He said he is still waiting for a site plan from Kroger along with a timeline for the work. Now, Kroger hasn't had a location in Kalamazoo County for several years. Every 16 years, Michigan voters have a chance to draft a new state constitution.
7: And this is one of those years. Prop 1 will be on your November ballot. And it asks the question, shall a convention of elected delegates be called to propose revisions to the Michigan Constitution? If people vote yes, then 148 delegates will be elected to meet in October of next year to propose those changes. If no, then nothing changes to the state constitution. And that question comes up again in 2042 automatically. And one of the things they address is the frequency of the constitutional revisions itself. Eric Lufer is president of the Citizens Research Council of Michigan, and he spoke on the Facts Matter podcast.
9: I suspect they would want to look at this 16-year threshold that brings this question back around. 14 states do this type of thing. Most of them are either at 10 years or at 20 years.
7: In the end, people may vote for no changes. They may vote for some changes, or maybe they don't agree with the changes made. Whatever is proposed from the delegates would be yours to either adopt or deny. They'll put that up for a vote, too. Ryan Recker for the Michigan News Network.
8: The 10 remaining flock safety license plate reading cameras will be removed in the village of Milford in suburban Detroit. Village Council last night voted unanimously to not renew their contract that's going to expire at the end of this month.
10: We're getting feedback from people all around who say, hey, I come into your town, I come shopping, et cetera, and I don't want to see those cameras there.
8: That's Village Council President Pro Tem James Kovac on the feedback they've received against the flock cameras. Police Chief Scott Terawicz says they've had issues with the cameras as well.
11: We've just had issues on the back end, cameras going down, cameras being vandalized, just responsiveness to questions that just hasn't been there for us. And I'm not saying that's the experience in every community, that's just our experience.
8: Milford had 15 flock cameras in the village. Five of them were removed in June when that contract ended. That's the latest from the WKZO Newsroom. I'm Michael Arney. More news at WKZO.com.
12: Nice fall weather pattern heading our way this upcoming week, and we'll continue dry. Today, lots of sunshine to look forward to. It's going to be a touch on the breezy side as the wind shifts out of the southwest and a high temperature near 68. Tonight, mostly clear, a little on the breezy side and not as cool. Low temperature right around 55. For Wednesday, mostly sunny and pleasant. High temperature right around 70 degrees. Remaining dry for Thursday and Friday with highs in the 60s. I'm Storm Team 8 meteorologist Matt Kirkwood tracking southwest Michigan weather.
13: Lots of sunshine, blue skies, now 43 degrees at WKZO. Traffic's moving pretty well for this time of the morning. Downtown Kalamazoo, not too many traffic snarls even around the construction area. And things seem to be moving fine on most of the roads coming into the downtown area. But be alert for a single lane closure on M343, that's Gull Road, between Elkington Avenue and Brook Drive, where they're doing some work through the end of this week. 94 Kalamazoo to Battle Creek, no problems. Battle Creek traffic moving fine. 131 through the Kalamazoo Portage area and on to Grand Rapids, no issues there. Latest WKZO weather and traffic update.
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13: For Tuesday morning, October 6th. 2026, 810. Ken Lanphier on WKZO. Got a beautiful day of weather ahead. Hope you have a chance to get out and enjoy a little bit of it. Another update on weather and traffic coming up in this hour here on WKZO. Thanks for sharing part of your morning with us. We certainly appreciate the company and appreciate those who check in with us while they're at work, either on the radio or on the web at WKZO.com or on the WKZO app. If you are at work, if you had your hand in the company cookie jar or candy dish yet at the receptionist's office or in the break room or that, 'tis the season. Halloween's right around the corner. A lot of that candy tends to show up at work. But today, Tuesday, October 6th, is National Eat Fruit at Work Day. And we're visiting this morning with the CEO of a company called The Fruit Guys, Aaron Mittelstadt. Good morning to you.
14: Good morning. Thanks for having me.
13: Appreciate your company this morning. So you are you're a fruit guy then, right?
14: I am, yes. I've Fruit Guys has been around for 28 years, and I've been there about 20 of them.
13: So what's your message on eating fruit at work? It's the Halloween candy season, as we mentioned, and we start to see a lot of chocolate in there. How do we, is this a habit we should think about breaking? How do we handle this?
14: We're all about balance at the Fruit Guys. National Fruit at Work Day is a way for us to celebrate in a fun way eating something healthy at work. We've been delivering fruit to offices, homes, and schools for over 28 years. We just thought it might be fun to celebrate it. So we created this day, and it's a way to, we believe in bringing balance. You know, I like the sweets as next as the next person, but, you know, when I see fruit in front of me, I might choose that first and have a little less sweets during the day.
15: The CEO of the Fruit Guys, Aaron Mittelstadt, with us on WKZO. Today is National Fruit at Work Day. Thinking about that just a little bit. Well, Aaron, what are some of the benefits of making that kind of change in the workplace?
14: There's all kinds of benefits. There's been a couple of studies that talk about less sick days, about more employee engagement when we provide things like fresh fruit at the office. There's also just great health benefits for eating fruit. You know, there's a wonderful study out of Harvard that talked about how eating an orange can reduce rates of depression and anxiety. So, again, it's not about excluding everything else. We all still need indulgence sometimes, but adding some more of that fresh fruit, those healthy vitamins and minerals, getting some of that fiber and natural sugar, all of that, I think, can help us during the day. And at work, it might help us stay clearer in the afternoon. You know, if I eat an apple at 3 o'clock, I'm going to have some more sustained energy longer versus if I eat a candy bar, then you have that sugar crash. So there's lots of benefits for the business, lots of benefits for employees, and also then lots of benefits just personally for both mental and physical health.
15: So, Aaron, in eating fruit at work and maybe setting some of the candy aside, is there a certain fruit or certain fruits that work better or don't work very well for eating around at the office?
14: It's a great question. Every office is different. So we have some offices that love just the simple things, bananas, apples, mandarin oranges, easy to peel. But then some offices really enjoy getting those unique things that you can share with employees and taste. We've had kiwi berries the past couple of weeks, dragon fruit. So sometimes it's fun to put a little more effort into it. So it really depends on the office culture.
15: Now, earlier you mentioned your company is involved in delivering fruit to workplaces.
14: Yeah, we do. We deliver fresh mixed boxes of fruit to offices all across the country. We have buyers in each region choosing the best of what's in season. So we will mix up the variety as the seasons change, and it just arrives into your office and goes usually into a pantry or break room for employees to enjoy.
15: CEO of the Fruit Guys, Aaron Mittelstadt, with us this morning on WKZO. Today is National Fruit at Work Day. Give it a shot, but save me those Three Musketeer bars. Don't throw those out just yet. Kalamazoo Mornings with Ken Lanphier on Tuesday on WKZO. It's 8:14.
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16: 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Downfield wants Jamo inside the 30. Makes the grab. 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
15: 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It's time for our weekly visit to the AirZoo Aerospace and Science Center. And we're visiting this morning with the Marketing and Communications Manager, Seth Welton, has joined us. Seth, good morning.
1: Hey, good morning, Ken. How are you today?
15: Doing very well. Thanks so much for your time this morning. We're gonna bypass the big showroom of fun and games and airplanes and kind of head out to the back 40, I guess you could say, and to talk about your second building a little bit this morning, the Flight Discovery Center. I think a lot of people forget about this back there, but there's some fascinating things happening back there, especially right now.
1: There absolutely is. And yesterday I was reminded of my stubbornness before I worked at the AirZoo. I was a fan of the AirZoo, and I knew the AirZoo had a Nighthawk, but I couldn't figure out where it was. I kept wandering around the main building, and I'm stubborn, and communications might be in my title, but it's kind of aspirational. So I didn't want to ask anybody, but I finally figured it out. It was at the other building. And when you go over there, there's just so much to see. We've got the Nighthawk over there. Our new A-10 is in that building. And the Restoration Center, especially on days like today, Tuesday and Thursday, they're going to be really hopping with activity as they rebuild a PBY Catalina. It's just an amazing building. A lot of people might not know where it is. It's within, you can see it from the main building. If you go down Milam Road and you're about to either turn right to go to the AirZoo or left to go to the airport, if you just go straight, you're going to run right into the building. It was the original building back in the day, the original AirZoo, but it's got so much in it that a lot of people miss because they go to the main building and, you know, you're there for a few hours, the kids are tired, it's hard to get them in the car and somewhere else, but you can't miss it. It's one of the most unique places in a museum that you could see.
15: Seth Welton's with us from the AirZoo. We're talking about the Flight Discovery Center in back of the main AirZoo Aerospace and Science Center building on Portage Road, where fascinating things are going on. And you can actually watch the restoration team do a few things back there, can't you?
1: Oh, you can watch it. They will tell you all about it while they're doing it. It's a very unique experience.
15: And there's some very fascinating aircraft on display, too, much like in the main building. So it's not to be missed. So Seth has given you directions. It's easy to find. So no excuses now. You know where it is. You should go back and check it out. Don't miss it. 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Seth Welton, Marketing and Communications Manager, with us with an update for us this morning on WKZO. Thank you so much.
1: Thank you, Ken. Have a great day.
15: And you as well on WKZO. It's 20 minutes after 8.
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12: Nice fall weather pattern heading our way this upcoming weekend. We'll continue dry today. Lots of sunshine to look forward to. It's going to be a touch on the breezy side as the wind shifts out of the southwest and a high temperature near 68. Tonight, mostly clear, a little on the breezy side and not as cool. Low temperature right around 55. For Wednesday, mostly sunny and pleasant. High temperature right around 70 degrees. Remaining dry for Thursday and Friday with highs in the 60s. I'm Storm Team 8 meteorologist Matt Kirkwood, tracking southwest to Michigan's weather.
15: 42 at WKZO, and plenty of sunshine to enjoy, and a nice morning to be out on the roads because we're cruising along. A little busy in some spots as usual, but we're moving along quite well, and it's nice and cool and brisk out there. Don't quite need the heater just yet, I don't think, but it's there if you need it. But we have no problems to report on the roads this morning, so we're keeping our cool on that note, and just a bit of construction activity to steer around in downtown Kalamazoo. But even that area is moving pretty well this morning. Off the main roads, though, beginning today, the Portage Creek Bicentennial Trail from Brown Avenue to Garden Lane is scheduled for asphalt paving, and that's expected to take 1 or 2 days to complete. And that section of the trail will be closed daily through the paving process. Patrons are asked to seek an alternate route and avoid the area until they finish the paving operations. That's the Portage Creek Bicentennial Trail from Brown Avenue to Garden Lane. Asphalt paving will close that until the job is done. For now, that's an update on WKZO weather and traffic. Tonight in the baseball playoffs, it's the National League Division Series Game 3. The San Diego Padres are hosting the Milwaukee Brewers, and the Padres need to win or the Brewers will advance. They trail 2-0, and the Atlanta Braves are hosting the Los Angeles Dodgers. That series is 1-1. The Chicago White Sox and Tampa Bay Rays are on the cusp of advancing to the American League Championship Series. The White Sox, by a 4-3 win over Cleveland, go up 2-0 in their series. And Chicago will be hosting Game 3 in Chicago tomorrow. What a scene that's going to be on the south side. Tampa Bay will visit the Yankees for Game 3 on Wednesday. Red Wings in action tonight against the Ottawa Senators at Little Caesars Arena. Still looking for that elusive first victory of their new season. While the Detroit Pistons got their preseason going last night with a 109-107 win over the Phoenix Suns. Sports headlines on WKZO.
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15: 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It's almost ready to get going out of the Kalamazoo County Expo Center. It's the Kalamazoo County Senior Expo, which will last until 3 o'clock. Out at the Expo Center on Lake Street, it's a chance for seniors and caregivers to visit and find out about aging resources and services that are funded by the Senior Millage here in Kalamazoo County. And importantly, you can get a flu vaccine. The flu vaccine clinic will be part of the Expo today. So you can take care of that and then won't have to worry about it for the upcoming flu season. We're going to have to take a plague shot at some point. I hope that doesn't come down to that. But it's free, and there's over 100 exhibitors on hand. It's the Kalamazoo County Senior Expo, and it starts at 9 till 3, again at the Kalamazoo County Expo Center on Lake Street.
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29: In the newsroom, I'm Michael Arney. Coming up, Kalamazoo City Commission pulling a proposal by Kalamazoo City staff to spend more than $200,000 to replace an in-house computer data storage system from last night's agenda.
15: 8:30, 42 degrees under sunny skies at WKZO.
30: Now, the rest of the story. For 16 years, the so-called pre-first editions of the prestigious Wren Collection comprised the literary jewel in the crown of the University of Texas Library. There were 36 of them, 36 manuscripts which the library claimed had been printed prior to their publications. Such documents are sometimes referred to as trial books or author's editions. In any case, the University of Texas at Austin had possessed a handsome assortment of them since 1918, works by such illustrious English authors as Dickens and Tennyson and Swinburne and Kipling. There was even a pre-first edition of Elizabeth Barrett Browning's Sonnets from the Portuguese in the fabulous Wren collection. But in 1934, an exposé was published by John Carter of Scribner's Rare Book Department and Graham Pollard of Birrell and Garnett. These two young scholars working on a WPA grant had been poking around in the famous Wren collection, had closely scrutinized the fascinating pre-first editions, and they noticed something curious in the printing itself. The J's and the F's, those two letters, were button-hooked throughout the manuscript. That refers to a particular font design. And what made Carter and Pollard immediately suspicious was that button-hook J's and F's were not supposed to have appeared until after the supposed publication dates of those same rare books. So, they investigated further, and what they learned and subsequently told the world was that 4 out of 5 books in the Wren collection, that's 80% of them, had been procured by John Henry Wren through a renowned bibliographical authority named Thomas J. Wise, and that Wise, aside from being a collector of authentic rare books, was also a forger of them, one of the best in literary history. And yes, the 36 pre-first editions in the Wren collection, all 36, were phonies. What made it even more embarrassing was that the Texas legislature had been asked to buy the collection for the school in the first place and had refused and was now boasting about its good, if inadvertent, judgment. Well, that was in 1934. The library of the University of Texas at Austin is housed in a magnificent 27-story tower. The Wren collection is still a part of that prominent archive, including the 36 forgeries of Thomas J. Wise, which had caused such a sensation those many years ago. But the University of Texas had the last laugh. You see, that school owns a complete collection of the Wise forgeries. And in fact, nobody else in all the world does. So the major disappointment of 1934 is a primary source of pride these days. Because those fake Dickenses and Tennysons and Swinburnes and Kiplings, including the forgery of Browning's sonnets, those imitations of art have become valuable in themselves. Considerably more valuable than the originals they represent. Only now, you know the rest of the story.
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3: A proposal by Kalamazoo City staff to spend $220,000 to replace an in-house computer data storage system with cloud service from Oracle was pulled off of last night's City Commission agenda. Oracle is a major player in building controversial data centers. They've been making a lot of other headlines lately. Item was yanked from the same agenda that included the final vote on a moratorium on new data centers in the city. Vice Mayor Drew Duncan, who asked to have it pulled off the agenda, claims he has issues with the provider.
16: I didn't want to sensationalize this, so we tried to do it, pretty discreetly, to be honest.
3: In a memo proposing the change, staff says going on the cloud will provide more flexibility, greater security, and reduce costs. City Manager Malcolm Hankins says they need to make the improvement and will present their recommendation at the commission's next meeting in 2 weeks. Michigan parents got a seat at the table with the Republican gubernatorial nominee, John James, and the governor of Mississippi. The topic was about ways to make Michigan's education system better.
17: Republican nominee John James wants to take a page from the Mississippi miracle if he's elected governor. Back in 2013, Mississippi's fourth graders ranked 49th in the country in reading. As of today, they're number 9. Mississippi Governor Tate Reeves told parents the jump came from phonics training, literacy coaches, and screenings from kindergarten through third grade, alongside other strategies.
18: We believe that if every person in our state have two
4: things. Number one, the skills that they need. And number two, the opportunity for a job that pays above average earnings. And they can be successful and they can take care of themselves and take care of their families.
17: James takes his education message to the debate stage Tuesday night in Grand Rapids up against Democrat Jocelyn Benson, whose core message has been centered on affordability and education. Darrellyn Horn for the Michigan News Network.
3: Residents in E-Course in Metro Detroit say the trains in that town are causing delays and headaches every day. Trains can block traffic for hours. A 32-year-old woman and her two daughters, 10 and 4, were badly hurt over the weekend when they crossed the tracks while one train was stopped and another that they didn't see in time passed and hit them.
5: It was tragic, really, man. It's sad because there ain't really nothing you can do about it. This is part of our daily commute.
3: That's Donovan Neal, who says he has to cross the tracks several times every day and knows the danger, but doesn't have an option because a nearby underpass takes about 7 minutes to walk to.
5: Always, man. I get paranoid, man. It ain't like you just go over and, you know, like, because anything can happen.
3: Neal says he's surprised more people aren't hurt by crossing through and in front of stopped trains in E-Course.
5: I'm not driving, you know, I'm walking.
6: So I'm surprised more accidents don't happen.
5: It's really a blessing that it don't, seriously. It's really a genuine blessing that it really do not.
3: Police say the 4-year-old girl has died. Her mother and her 10-year-old sister are still in critical condition. A new poll from Mitchell Research and Communications shows Democrat Dr. Abdul El-Sayed has a lead over Republican Mike Rogers in the race for the U.S. Senate. El-Sayed has 45.6% support. Rogers, with 41.4%, margin of error is 3.8%. Libertarian candidate Lydia Christensen has the most support among other candidates with 3%. El-Sayed has never held public office. Rogers is a former congressman. That's the latest from the WKZO Newsroom. I'm Michael Arney. More news at WKZO.com.
12: News. I'm CJ Papa. President Trump campaigning like it's 2016, 2020, and 2024. Fox's Aisha Hosni at the White House.
18: President says that he is going to be out there on the campaign trail almost every single night. The president did sign an executive order, though, that temporarily releases red dye diesel to truckers. Well, he says this election, the alternative is the radical left that will steal all of your money.
12: Early voting begins today in Indiana, New Mexico, and Wyoming. Vice President J.D. Vance visiting Fairbanks, Alaska.
19: I'm especially excited to announce the Alaska Rail Belt Transmission Project, which is going to devote $400 million to building out your state's power grid.
12: The VP also there promoting incumbent Republican Senator Dan S. Sullivan. He is in a tight race for re-election. 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
20: Nice fall weather pattern heading our way this upcoming week, and we'll continue dry today. Lots of sunshine to look forward to. It's going to be a touch on the breezy side as the wind shifts out of the southwest and a high temperature near 68. Tonight, mostly clear, a little on the breezy side and not as cool. Low temperature right around 55. For Wednesday, mostly sunny and pleasant. High temperature right around 70 degrees. Remaining dry for Thursday and Friday with highs in the 60s. I'm Storm Team 8 meteorologist Matt Kirkwood tracking southwest to Michigan's weather.
21: Sunshine. 43 degrees. WKZO, home stretch of the morning commute for this Tuesday. Downtown Kalamazoo, watch for some slowdowns starting to develop along the stretch of Park Street, Kalamazoo Avenue, the construction area, and of course, nearby the rail crossing at Harrison Street closed this week for some repair work, but otherwise we're moving fine around downtown Kalamazoo. Battle Creek, watch for some construction activity got underway yesterday on northbound 194 just before Columbia Avenue, causing some slowdowns. That work's going to continue through the end of the business week, about 5 o'clock on Friday. They should wrap that up. 94, 131 through the region, no problems to report. The latest WKZO weather and traffic update.
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21: At 8:42, Tuesday morning, 6 days into our brand new month of October. Another beautiful day shaping up for us today. Sunny and 43 now, sunny and 68 later. And a shade warmer tomorrow. No threat of frost in that forecast for tonight. Didn't really see much of any of that across lower Michigan last night. Ken Lanfear on WKZO. 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And if you haven't downloaded the WKZO app to your brand new iPhone 18 Pro Max, do that. And then you can listen everywhere you go. By the way, if you bought one of those, talking about the iPhone 18 Pro Max, you might want to hold on to the box. Forbes is reporting that some of those devices are experiencing connectivity problems on AT&T, which can cause users to lose cellular service. Apple says some affected phones may need to be replaced, while AT&T is contacting customers who may need a software update to use it. Now, if your phone is working normally, Apple recommends installing the latest software to make sure it continues to work smoothly. If you do lose service, Apple advises contacting your wireless provider first and then talk to Apple support. Good luck with that. 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
10: I'm Beth Fisher. One person has died in a house fire in the north central UP's Negaunee Township last night. Fire Chief Jeff Condio says one person was out of the house, and once they put the fire out, they searched the home and found one person had died in the fire. An investigation in Ann Arbor after police say officers responded to a possible bomb threat yesterday at Slauson Middle School. The initial investigation shows that Ann Arbor Open School also received a similar threat around the same time Monday. Both threats are considered not credible. Children's third grade reading is at a 12-year low in Michigan. That's why an early child reading program through health clinics, Reach Out and Read Michigan, hopes to expand with a new national affiliation. Interim Executive Director Heather Boswell explains the program has been around for 30 years. Tonight's Mega Millions is $345 million. Wednesday's Powerball is $485 million. I'm Beth Fisher for the Michigan News Network.
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20: Nice fall weather pattern heading our way this upcoming weekend. We'll continue dry today. Lots of sunshine to look forward to. It's going to be a touch on the breezy side as the wind shifts out of the southwest and a high temperature near 68. Tonight, mostly clear, a little on the breezy side and not as cool. Low temperature right around 55. For Wednesday, mostly sunny and pleasant. High temperature right around 70 degrees. Remaining dry for Thursday and Friday with highs in the 60s. I'm Storm Team 8 meteorologist Matt Kirkwood tracking southwest Michigan's weather.
21: Sunshine, 43 degrees at WKZO. Traffic moving pretty well at this point of the morning commute. A few slowdowns here and there. A little construction activity still happening, or maybe a lot of construction activity, depending

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1: It is 8:48. It is Tuesday morning at WKZO, and last night in downtown Kalamazoo, your Kalamazoo City Commission met in its regular session, and as always, an interesting meeting. Let's go down the agenda now with the communications manager for the city, as Michael Smith joins us this morning with an update here on WKZO. Mike, good morning.
2: Good morning, Ken.
1: Well, what happened last? Did the call-in thing work out okay last night?
2: It worked out fine, I think. I think as we move along, it'll be even better, and we'll probably start getting more calls as well. We had one call last night, so, it'll happen.
1: No, I'm sure it will. It's a good service to have. So, what's new from the agenda last night?
2: Well, the 7 p.m. regular business meeting began with an update on Discover Kalamazoo from Discover Kalamazoo President and CEO Jane Ghosh, who provided an update on the indoor sports facility. The project broke ground on July 31st and is viewed as a major investment in the local economy. It will be located just off West Main Street near the U.S. 131 intersection. The business meeting also had two proclamations read. Juvenile Justice Awareness Month is this month and shines a light on the critical issues faced by youth entangled in the juvenile justice system. The observance highlights the importance of providing support and resources to at-risk youth. The second proclamation, Imagine a Day Without Water, will be observed on Thursday, October 15th. Recognized as a National Day of Advocacy, the observance highlights the critical importance of access to reliable, clean water and the need for water infrastructure investments to protect public health. And also during the regular business meeting, commissioners held a public hearing and adopted a zoning ordinance amendment regarding a moratorium on data centers and similar technologies. The moratorium will last until August 16, 2027, which may give city staff time to review how to manage facilities such as AI data centers, battery energy storage systems, and cryptocurrency mining operations. On the consent agenda, commissioners approved several items, among them an amendment to the Downtown Economic Growth Authority budget in the amount of $40,000 to receive a grant from the Peregrine Huff Foundation to support the Water Street Placemaking Design Project. The project includes addressing pedestrian connections, utilities, drainage, streetscape character, and lighting conditions. Design and construction work is expected to be completed by Labor Day of next year. And on the regular agenda, commissioners postponed a motion to approve a 12-month, $220,000 purchase with Oracle for in-house computer data storage services to allow further review of the purchase by city staff. The motion will return to the commission at the October 19th meeting. And earlier at the 5 p.m. committee of the whole meeting, commissioners received a legislative update from Much More Harrington Smalley and Associates, a Lansing firm that represents the city of Kalamazoo through the state's legislative departments and executive branch. Now, the city commission's next meeting will be on Monday, October 19th. And a reminder that during the regular business meeting, public call-ins will be accepted during the public comment section of the meeting. And that's a wrap.
1: All right. Last night's Kalamazoo City Commission meeting roundup with Michael Smith, the communications manager for the city. Thanks for the information this morning, Mike.
2: All right. Thank you, Ken.
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5: 8:54 at WKZO, 43 degrees, highs in the upper 60s under mostly sunny skies for this afternoon. An update on weather and traffic coming up after the news in a few minutes. And in our next hour, we'll talk about a huge food drive being conducted here in the Kalamazoo area this weekend, and also a special fundraising event for the Open Roads Bike Program. But for now, latest from the business desk, and you know those AI glasses you've been hearing so much about? Has anybody tried those out, see how they work? Well, in Norway, at least for now, AI glasses are banned in public settings.
6: The Norwegian government decision comes amid a global privacy backlash against wearable smart technology. There are concerns about people being filmed, photographed, or audio recorded without knowing it. The temporary ban could apply to places where members of the public regularly gather, like parks or museums, but also to locations used by children, such as schools and youth clubs. Norway says private use of AI glasses will be allowed. The details are still to be hammered out, but the plan is to introduce the bill to Parliament as soon as possible. Jonathan Savage, Fox News.
5: Good start to the week yesterday, actually, on Wall Street as stocks closed higher and the tech-heavy NASDAQ composite gained roughly 1% in trading yesterday to hit an all-time high and a record closing number. And all three indexes are solidly in plus territory heading into the final half hour of the pre-market session. Dow futures are up 249, S&P futures up 31, NASDAQ futures up 153. Price of oil has been on a downward slope again today on the markets, down under $88 a barrel for U.S.-based West Texas Intermediate crude. And traders will be eyeing the Federal Reserve's minutes from its September meeting due tomorrow, which could shed some light on policymakers' moves to raise or not raise interest rates. And housing costs are forcing people around the world to cut back on basic necessities. That's according to a new report from Habitat for Humanity International. A survey of 30,000 across 22 countries found 75% cut at least one expense in the past year to afford housing. And that's an update from the business desk on WKZO for Tuesday, October 6, 2026.
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10: 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I have mixed feelings about the voluntary agreement signed by President Trump and the leaders of the AI industry. On one hand, I get it why they're avoiding strict regulations, allowing companies to police themselves. But we have seen that movie before, especially with social media, and I don't think it worked out that well. It is true that technology moves a lot faster than government, and any regulations have to be thoughtful and broad so as not to micromanage the technology and stifle innovation. But AI is potentially too dangerous to allow the companies to police themselves. Governments around the world and international bodies have a stake in this, and Congress does need to act, albeit very thoughtfully. I have more on this at connectsafely.org/radio. With the Connect Safely Report.
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5: It's 9 o'clock. A seventh terror arrest in Britain. I'm Dave Anthony, Fox News, in the probe into a plot near an airbase the U.S. operated.
6: Counter-terror officers have arrested a 22-year-old British man in London on suspicion of preparing terrorist acts. The latest arrest over the incident at RAF Fairford 9 days ago, where five British men were detained and three vans searched after reports of suspicious behaviour. A UK-Iran joint national was also later arrested and, like the other five suspects, released on bail.
5: That's Fox's Jonathan Savage. In London, the U.S. warplane stationed at that base were flown out over the weekend because of a threat, the Wall Street Journal reports. That threat was a potential Iranian drone attack. The president at a Republican rally in Nebraska said last night that the U.S. is kicking Iran's butt and the conflict will end.
12: One way or the other very soon, maybe a little after the election, maybe a little before the, but it's going to end very soon. When that happens, the oil will come tumbling down.
5: He says prices will come way down at the gas pump, too, as the president also signs an order that will lower diesel costs now for truckers.
12: For many years, farm vehicles, construction equipment, and other off-road vehicles have used what is known as red dye diesel. You know what that is? I don't know what the hell it is, but whatever it is, it's supposed to be very good.
5: His order allows that red dye diesel that's federal tax-free to be used on the roads and highways. Today, the president will campaign in Maryland 4 weeks before the November elections, countering Democrats trying to win control of Congress. And in the U.S. military, the president has approved the use of a firing squad to execute a former Army Major Nadal Hassan for a 2009 massacre at Fort Hood.
13: The U.S. born citizen of Palestinian descent said he was targeting soldiers he was set to deploy with to Afghanistan and wanted to protect the Taliban and its leaders from the U.S. military.
5: That's Fox's Todd Pyro. 13 people were killed, 32 wounded in that attack. No execution date's been set. America's listening to Fox News.
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15: The anger is simmering with protests at Cornell University in New York over the way an alleged 2024 gang rape at a fraternity house was handled with no charges filed at the time. Well, last week, Governor Kathy Hochul appointed the state attorney general as a special prosecutor to investigate.
16: Protesters at the campus demonstration included students, faculty members, and others wearing purple ribbons and sharing messages of support for Jane Doe, the name of the former student suing Cornell over its response to sexual assault allegations. John Hartnett with Students for a Democratic Cornell was there.
17: The two most important demands are the expulsion and the revoking of all degrees with the perpetrators associated, and the reform of the Cornell conduct system, the judicial system here, into an independent institution.
16: Tanya J. Powers, Fox News.
15: There are even bigger protests across France. Tens of thousands of students out demonstrating again, blocking high schools across the country. Hundreds remain closed during a two-week protest as they demand more education funding. There are more measles cases. The outbreak in Pennsylvania, where five unvaccinated people have died, now tops 1,000. In New York, there are over 100 cases now, and an emergency has been declared.
18: The order from Democratic Governor Kathy Hochul allows registered nurses to order tests for suspected measles and pharmacists to vaccinate children as young as two. Vaccination itself still requires consent of the patient or legal guardian.
15: Fox's Lisa Lacerra. In the baseball playoffs, the Chicago White Sox beat Cleveland 4-3 to take a 2-0 series lead in the American League. The Tampa Bay Rays beat New York 5-2. The Yankees committed four errors, and manager Aaron Boone calls it
19: a really rough night, to say the least, for us. So, we got to get over it.
15: The Yankees and Guardians are both one loss away from elimination. Those series resume tomorrow. There are two National League playoff games today. In the NFL on Monday Night Football, the Atlanta Falcons beat the New Orleans Saints 45-24. I'm Dave Anthony, and this is Fox News.
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20: The clock is now ticking on the city of Kalamazoo to start redrafting its zoning ordinances to regulate data centers, battery energy storage systems, and other big digital operations. The goal is to require that they don't cause the kind of problems here that they've created in other communities should they locate in Kalamazoo. City Commission held a public hearing and gave final approval to a one-year moratorium on such facilities Monday night. City Attorney Aaron Leal says they can't just approve somebody else's language. It has to be custom designed to address Kalamazoo's special issues, like a lack of large undeveloped spaces.
21: Our regulations would be different as opposed to Comstock Township, which has a lot of rural land where these could actually develop.
20: Assistant City Planner Bobby Durkee says that could give the commission, other involved groups, and the community regular updates on their progress.
22: At least monthly or bi-monthly, if there isn't a planning commission meeting, updates on the progress of the working group.
20: The first steps will be to put together a working group made of utility, industry, environmental, and community representatives to aid the process. They have until October 5th, 2027 to have the work completed. With millions of dollars for school security and mental health programs on the line, the Kalamazoo Public Schools Board has agreed to a controversial state provision involving mass casualty incidents like school shootings. Last year, the fight over that provision went all the way to the Michigan Supreme Court. School districts argued that the state language was vague and stripped them of some of their legal rights. Justices disagreed. Board President Gianna Harrison read from the resolution exactly what the district will be required to do should an incident involving multiple deaths or serious injuries happen.
23: The school district must affirmatively agree to waive any privilege that may otherwise protect information from disclosure in the event of a mass casualty event, and must agree to comply with the comprehensive investigation.
20: Last year, 65% of the school districts in Michigan opted out, including KPS. Superintendent Darren Slade says the state has rewarded the stipulation for this year.
1: Since they did a better job of defining what a mass casualty event is this time, that's why we decided to vote on it.
20: Dr. Slade says the bottom line is that opting in is what's best for students, which is reducing the risk of such an event happening.
1: It lowers the chances of that happening by having stronger security, more staff in place that focus on security. So that's why we're doing it, for the safety of our students and our staff.
20: KPS Finance Director Laura Kaiser says action could mean over $3 million in additional state funding this school year. The board held a special meeting Monday to accept the conditions and apply for the funding, which can be spent to improve security, provide mental health services, and hire staff to upgrade those services. State lawmakers say that requiring comprehensive state investigations and access to protected information will allow them to evaluate emergency response effectiveness and improve safety protocols in schools to prevent any future incidents. Former President Barack Obama will be in Detroit to campaign with Michigan Democrats coming up on Saturday, October 24th. The Get Out the Vote rally will be held from 5 p.m. to 7:30 p.m. No other details, however, have yet been released. Organizers say they'll release the location for it on October 23rd. Obama will campaign with Democratic nominee for governor Jocelyn Benson, U.S. Senate nominee Dr. Abdul El-Sayed, and others. Now, Saturday, October 24th, is the first day of statewide early in-person voting for the November election. That's the latest from the WKZO Newsroom. I'm Michael Arney. More news, WKZO.com.
2: Nice fall weather pattern heading our way this upcoming weekend. We'll continue dry today. Lots of sunshine to look forward to. It's going to be a touch on the breezy side as the wind shifts out of the southwest and a high temperature near 68. Tonight, mostly clear, a little on the breezy side and not as cool. Low temperature right around 55. For Wednesday, mostly sunny and pleasant. High temperature right around 70 degrees. Remaining dry for Thursday and Friday with highs in the 60s. I'm Storm Team 8 meteorologist Matt Kirkwood, tracking southwest to Michigan's weather.
3: And a few clouds have moved into our weather pictures, so not as much sunshine as we were enjoying this time yesterday, but hard to complain about that at this point of fall weather. 46 degrees at WKZO. So a nice start to our morning once again, and it's been a pretty positive morning out on our roads as the morning commute starts to wind down a little bit, but there are still some slow areas in and around downtown Kalamazoo, particularly Park Street. You can almost set your watch by this backup of traffic between Michigan Avenue and Kalamazoo Avenue that happens periodically through the day today has been for some time, as the Event Center construction project and the Kalamazoo Avenue construction project has limited lanes coming through that Park Street stretch, and it gets a little bit backed up about this time of morning. And it is at the moment, according to the MDOT My Drive map, so careful if you're trying to negotiate your way down Michigan Avenue and maybe making a left turn onto Park Street. Might want to think about another route, maybe go down to Rose and make that turn there. But no big problems to report getting around. It's just a little bit slow in some areas. Arteries coming into downtown are doing fine. No issues to report on the area highways and Kalamazoo to Battle Creek and 94 and Kalamazoo and Portage to Grand Rapids on 131, both moving smoothly. So that's the latest information on WKZO weather and traffic.
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3: Tuesday, October 6, 2026, and we hope your morning is off to a positive start. We had another beautiful day of weather yesterday, and probably we'll have another one tomorrow. Ken Lanphier with you on WKZO. Storm teammates Matt Kirkwood back with us this morning with the tasty details on our forecast. He'll update again in the next few minutes. So hopefully you have a chance to get out, maybe take a walk around in the nice weather and enjoy, nice early fall weather. It's going to be changing before too much longer, I'm pretty sure. Meantime, for those who prefer to stay indoors, it's Amazon Prime Day shopping day starting today and continuing tomorrow. And with just 80 shopping days left until Christmas, perhaps you'll find a bargain or two and start to joining those who have already wrapped up their Christmas shopping for the 2026 holiday season. I'm told it's 1 to 2% who have finished it up already. We're only slightly jealous, but you got plenty of time. Amazon Prime Days today and tomorrow for your shopping convenience. Well, the Kalamazoo Farmers Market is open for some shopping right now. The Tuesday session, this is Tuesday, right, is open until 1 o'clock this afternoon. And the Tuesday and Thursday Farmers Markets on Bank Street in the Edison neighborhood are going to continue through this month. And then, of course, the Saturday ones go well into November. Also, we've been talking about National Voter Education Week and a series of events every day this week at the Kalamazoo Public Library to prepare everybody for the big November 3rd election. And today, the county clerk's office representatives will be at the Kalamazoo Public Library's downtown location from 11 until 1. They will bring along some sample ballots for you to look over and information on to find out what is on the ballot in your local area. That, again, is at the Kalamazoo Public Library's downtown branch, and that's from 11 until 1 today. And we mentioned this earlier, but just a reminder, the Kalamazoo Public Schools is holding a general information session that's open to everybody from KPS staff and families and to the community as a whole. 6 o'clock tonight at the West Main Professional Development Center, and that's on West Main Street at the top of the hill. And Superintendent Darren Slade will be on hand. He's going to give a brief presentation, and then he will take your questions as well as any feedback you may have. So it's an opportunity for families in the community to address any topics that are on their minds with the superintendent himself. 6 o'clock tonight, the West Main Professional Development Center on West Main for that special Kalamazoo Public Schools get-together. Kalamazoo Mornings with Ken Landfear. It is Tuesday on WKZO.
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8: 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But for now, I think that we're near the top of the market in terms of interest rates, but it's also an opportunity for buyers.
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2: Nice fall weather pattern heading our way this upcoming weekend. We'll continue dry today. Lots of sunshine to look forward to. It's going to be a touch on the breezy side as the wind shifts out of the southwest and a high temperature near 68. Tonight, mostly clear, a little on the breezy side and not as cool. Low temperature right around 55. For Wednesday, mostly sunny and pleasant. High temperature right around 70 degrees. Remaining dry for Thursday and Friday with highs in the 60s. I'm Storm Team 8 meteorologist Matt Kirkwood tracking southwest Michigan's weather.
3: 46 degrees, partly to mostly sunny skies, depending on where you are, but clear, dry conditions as we have no precipitation showing up on the weather map, none expected over the next couple of days. So we're starting to wind things down for the busiest portion of the morning commute. Still a few pockets of slow traffic around the construction area downtown Kalamazoo, but otherwise our region sees the traffic moving along just fine. We have no major delays and no crashes to report across the region. And that's the latest WKZO weather and traffic.
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5: The Pistons won their preseason opener 109-107 over the Phoenix Suns last night at Little Caesars Arena. Jalen Duren did not play as yesterday was just his first day back practicing with the team since signing his contract extension. Five Pistons reached double digits in scoring, led by Ron Holland with 14 points in 24 minutes. Asar Thompson had 10 points, 2 rebounds, 3 steals, and a block in just 18 minutes on the floor. He went 5-for-8 shooting, which included a trio of mid-range jump shots. Cade Cunningham also had 10 points in 16 minutes. Detroit's first-round pick Abuka Okori played 10 minutes and had 7 points, including the game-winning double-clutch layup with about 5 seconds remaining to seal the victory. The Pistons next play this Saturday against the Wizards. And in the MLB playoffs last night, the White Sox beat the Guardians and the Rays beat the Yankees as both teams took a commanding 2-0 series lead in the divisional round. I'm Brendan Shabath for the Michigan News Network.
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3: On WKZO on Tuesday morning, partly to mostly sunny, 46 degrees, and highs today in the upper 60s. Another forecast and weather update, along with a check of traffic in minutes on WKZO. Also ahead, some stories making news on the entertainment scene, and Kim Komando coming up shortly with her morning tech update. Just because you are in a cab somewhere, some big city that has those driverless cabs, and there's nobody else in the cab with you, doesn't mean there's no one listening. Kim talks about that in her essay on technology coming up here in minutes here on WKZO. Well, it's Tuesday, of course. And, of course, many talk about Taco Tuesday. Many restaurants take advantage of it and have their own Taco Tuesdays. But make no mistake about it. Today is the original Taco Tuesday.
13: Your mission is to muster up the patience to stand in line, because there will be one today if you're looking for tacos, as today is the original Taco Tuesday, sponsored by Taco Bell. They even trademarked the name, but they're nice, so anyone can use it. And you won't have to look far for deals. Competitive eater Joey Chestnut holds the world record for eating 126 tacos in 8 minutes, but there's no pressure for you. I'm Bree Tennis.
3: Well, maybe Taco Bell's stock will soar on Taco Tuesday. The market is way up in the final minutes of futures trading right now. Dow futures are pushing the 300-point mark. On the plus side, S&P futures are up 37, and the NASDAQ, which had a record high close yesterday, is up almost 200 points right now in pre-market trading. We'll see if those numbers hold. That opening bell sounds the start of a new trading session in about 7 minutes from right now. Price of oil has been down for the most part on world markets, just under $88 a barrel right now for West Texas Intermediate. So more from the business desk still to come on WKZO on Tuesday morning.
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3: On WKZO, Tuesday morning, tomorrow morning, here on our get-together, during this hour, our special guest is going to be the president of Western Michigan University. Russ Cavalluna will be joining us during this hour tomorrow. Of course, this is homecoming week at Western Michigan University. The hockey season begins for the Broncos in earnest on Thursday night. And, of course, we've got a big football game on Saturday afternoon against Kent State. And we will preview all of that and more on our Friday show, our Western Michigan University Bronco Breakfast Information Show for homecoming activities, football, and more. Sponsored by Sweetwater's Donut Mill, Stadium Drive in Kalamazoo. That's coming up on Friday. Meantime, coming up in the business world today, that merger between Paramount and Warner Brothers Discovery has been finalized, and the new company is adopting the name Skydance. The $110 billion transaction is expected to result in thousands of job cuts because there will be so many overlapping roles. The transaction cleared a major legal hurdle last week when a federal judge approved a settlement resolving an antitrust challenge brought by California and 11 other states. Avengers Endgame is once again the highest grossing film of all time at the global box office. It overtook Avatar with more than $9.2 billion. It's due to the film being re-released as Avengers Endgame Encore as Marvel Studios prepares to release Avengers Doomsday in December. Oh, what we wouldn't give for an original idea for a movie here. The week's top 10 songs on the Billboard Hot 100 are out now, and Patient Zero by Taylor Swift is number one, marking its first time at the top since it was released. Ella Langley's Choose in Texas dropped to number two. Swift's other song, Cleveland, debuted at number three. Stella Lepti, Morgan Wallen, Ariana Grande, Olivia Rodrigo, and Tame Impala are also part of the top 10. Well, for years, American families would gather around what was often the only television in the household, if they had one at all. Now, with modern technology, many Americans have their own devices.
1: Television connected to a cable box and a VCR. No longer, 30 years later, four different family members can sit in the same room, watch four different programs, all while scrolling social media and playing games. We spoke with the Mudds, a family in Maryland. Mom and Dad remember that older world. Their kids grew up in a much different living room.
15: Well, we had our TV when we were younger was on the floor. Like, it was on the floor, and you would walk up to it, and you would have to turn it. You know, we didn't have the remotes or things like that.
1: That also means there's no negotiation between siblings or between parents and children on what channel to watch or what movie to rent from Blockbuster. One expert says the loss of those arguments costs the younger generation.
3: And experts say people are losing communication skills as a result of solo entertainment. A couple of notable passings to reveal this morning. This has been on the news through the morning. Television pastor Jim Baker, who went to prison in the 1980s for defrauding his followers, has died at the age of 86.
20: His death was announced Monday night by his wife in a post on the Jim Baker Show Facebook page. Baker rose to national prominence in the 1970s alongside Tammy Faye Baker as co-founder of the PTL Club and co-founder of the Christian theme park Heritage USA in South Carolina. Their ministry empire collapsed in the late 1980s after a scandal involving allegations of sexual misconduct and financial wrongdoing. Baker was later convicted of fraud and conspiracy for misusing ministry funds and selling lifetime hotel memberships for a project that was never completed. He received a 45-year prison sentence but ultimately served about 5 years. I'm Tammy Trujillo.
3: And Days of Our Lives actor Robert Kelker Kelly has died in Missouri. He passed away over the weekend. His cause of death unknown. He was 62. The actor joined Days of Our Lives in 1992, taking over the role of Bo Brady. And those are the top stories in the entertainment world this morning.
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22: 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The final season at Lawson Arena before the Broncos move downtown to the Kalamazoo Events Center next fall. Here's your Bronco update. I'm Robin Hood.
23: Well, it means everything. 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So we're going to celebrate every second we have here in Lawson Arena.
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23: 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I'm not as clean as you'd love it, but I thought there was a lot more positives than there were negatives.
22: 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I'm Robin Hood.
4: In the newsroom, I'm Michael Arney. Coming up, it's been a rough couple of weeks for gun violence in Kalamazoo. And Portage officials say Kroger will not be completely tearing down the shopping center that they bought on Southwest Ditch Avenue this summer. Those and more coming up.
7: 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I'm Kim Commando for NordVPN. 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As the story goes, a few weeks ago, one of those self-driving Waymo cabs pulled off the road into a parking lot in San Francisco. Inside the Waymo were two teenage boys who appeared to be shooting a black handgun out of the car's windows. Now, the obvious question is, who saw them? There was no driver, no pedestrian, and no other motorist sightings either. Guess the answer? You should know that when you ride in a Waymo cab, you're being recorded by multiple cameras and watched by Waymo staff in real time. The good news, the pistol was a water gun. But the lesson here is simple. With Waymo, keep smiling. You're never alone. 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
4: It's been a rough few weeks for gun violence in Kalamazoo, including the murders of two young mothers. Arrests have been made in both of those killings. Here's Kalamazoo City Manager Malcolm Hankins.
11: As a city, we have a responsibility to respond, to support the people who've been affected, and to do our part to prevent violence.
4: He says the Kalamazoo Department of Public Safety has been doing their part to reduce gun violence.
11: In just the last week, we removed more than a dozen illegal firearms from individuals, and we arrested several folks related to firearms offenses.
4: Hankins says they will need the entire community to get engaged if they really want to address the threat.
11: The Blueprint for Peace is a reminder that community safety is a shared responsibility. Families, neighborhoods, schools, residents all play a role.
4: Several city commissioners also expressed their thanks to public safety for responding quickly to the crimes. Mayor Dave Anderson says it is not an easy job.
24: We ask people on our team to run towards that horror and violence and to deal with that, to manage it, to still hold on to their humanity.
4: The community's murder rate this year has now exceeded 2025. We still have 3 months yet to go. Portage officials say grocery giant Kroger won't be completely tearing down the shopping center that they bought on Southwest Ditch Avenue this summer for more than $10 million. Chief Development Officer Peter Dame says Kroger will be remodeling the interior of the building that used to be home to Joann Fabrics, Rent-A-Center, Big Lots, Chuck E. Cheese, and Star World for people who have been around long enough. Dame says the construction work will interconnect the stores and remodel them. He said he is still waiting for a site plan from Kroger, along with a timeline for the work. Now, Kroger hasn't had a location in Kalamazoo County for several years. Every 16 years, Michigan voters have a chance to draft a new state constitution.
26: And this is one of those years. Prop 1 will be on your November ballot, and it asks the question, shall a convention of elected delegates be called to propose revisions to the Michigan Constitution? If people vote yes, then 148 delegates will be elected to meet in October of next year to propose those changes. If no, then nothing changes to the state constitution, and that question comes up again in 2042, automatically. And one of the things they address is the frequency of the constitutional revisions itself. Eric Lufer is president of the Citizens Research Council of Michigan, and he spoke on the Facts Matter podcast.
27: I suspect they would want to look at this 16-year
0: threshold that brings this question back around. 14 states do this type of thing. Most of them are either at 10 years or at 20 years.
26: In the end, people may vote for no changes. They may vote for some changes, or maybe they don't agree with the changes made. Whatever is proposed from the delegates would be yours to either adopt or deny. They'll put that up for a vote, too. Ryan Recker for the Michigan News Network.
4: The 10 remaining flock safety license plate reading cameras will be removed in the village of Milford in suburban Detroit. Village Council last night voted unanimously to not renew their contract that's going to expire at the end of this month.
2: We're getting feedback from people all around who say, hey, I come into your town, I come shopping, et cetera, and I don't want to see those cameras there.
4: That's Village Council President Pro Tem James Kovac on the feedback they've received against the flock cameras. Police Chief Scott Terawicz says they've had issues with the cameras as well.
5: We've just had issues on the back end, cameras going down, cameras being vandalized, just responsiveness to questions that just hasn't been there for us. And I'm not saying that's the experience in every community, that's just our experience.
4: Milford had 15 flock cameras in the village. Five of them were removed in June when that contract ended. That's the latest from the WKZO Newsroom. I'm Michael Larney. 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
6: News on Gian Gelosi. Medical authorities around the globe are monitoring a potential plague situation developing in Russia after a lab worker died of severe pneumonia of an undetermined origin. Secretary of State Marco Rubio speaking from Iceland.
10: I think it's incumbent upon Russia to obviously share more information with the world. That's what they should do. That's what we hope they will do. And the more we can learn about what happened, then the better all of us can be in a position of responding.
6: British police make another arrest over the security alert at a U.S.-run airbase.
12: Counter-terror officers have arrested a 22-year-old British man in London on suspicion of preparing terrorist acts. The latest arrest over the incident at RAF Fairford 9 days ago, where five British men were detained and three vans searched after reports of suspicious behavior.
6: It's Fox's Jonathan Savage. 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
25: Nice fall weather pattern heading our way this upcoming week, and we'll continue dry today. Lots of sunshine to look forward to. It's going to be a touch on the breezy side as the wind shifts out of the southwest and a high temperature near 68. Tonight, mostly clear, a little on the breezy side and not as cool. Low temperature right around 55. For Wednesday, mostly sunny and pleasant. High temperature right around 70 degrees. Remaining dry for Thursday and Friday with highs in the 60s. I'm Storm Team 8 meteorologist Matt Kirkwood tracking southwest to Michigan's weather.
27: And under partly mostly sunny skies, 48 degrees in Kalamazoo, 46 in Battle Creek, basically in the mid to upper 40s throughout the area with no precipitation showing up right now. And checking on the road situation, we're settled down pretty much across the board with the exception of some slow traffic still in the heart of downtown Kalamazoo because of the construction going on there. Other than that, things are moving fine into downtown and on the highways surrounding our region, and we have no major issues and no reported problems. Watch for school buses as they get out a little bit later on to bring the kids back from their day in the classroom. And may find a few people on bicycles. Still some great bicycling weather out there. And that's an update on weather and traffic on WKZO. And speaking of bicycles, the Open Roads Bicycle Program here in the Kalamazoo area has been involved in bicycle education and much more for 16 years now. And coming up this weekend, they're going to present the Oktoberfest edition of Bike-a-palooza. Isaac Green is the executive director of the Open Roads program. He's with us this morning on WKZO. Well, good morning, Isaac.
28: Ken.
27: Well, thanks for being with us. Good to chat with you again. So what happens at a Bike-a-palooza?
28: So Bike-a-palooza is our annual benefit fundraiser for Open Roads. We're a 501c3 nonprofit program. And Bike-a-palooza really helps us pay our staff, keep programs running, and keep those after-school programs going throughout the school year.
27: Outstanding. So this is coming up on Saturday, if I'm not mistaken.
28: Yep, absolutely. This Saturday, October 10th at 5 p.m. downtown Kalamazoo at the Dessenberg. Tickets are on sale right now on our website.
27: All right. For those aren't familiar with the Dessenberg, it's a nice banquet and event facility right in the heart of downtown Kalamazoo. As Isaac mentioned, I think it's right across from the Coney Dog place.
28: Yeah, which, absolutely.
27: Which is, sure is. I know where it is. It's a very nice venue, and this will be a great venue for this event. Isaac Green with us from the Open Roads Bike Program. And tell us what those who are attending will be experiencing.
28: Well, speaking of dogs, we're going to have a whole bunch of German fare. We're going to have brats, summer sausage, some vegan sausage, just a whole assortment of German food and a celebration of Bavaria and Oktoberfest. You'll get some spätzle. There will be a pretzel eating contest even. And you might even be able to win an evening of free beer refills from our Bell's Oktoberfest game.
27: How about that? That ought to spur some interest in this event. Well, that sounds like an Oktoberfest to me, Isaac. It's going to be a great evening. So tell us a little bit about some of the programs that this supports for people who may not be familiar with you.
28: Sure. So some of the programs this supports are our Earn a Bike program, which is a way for students in Kalamazoo to earn or repair their bike at no cost to them or their family. Our program serves roughly 1,500 students every year, and about 500 of those kids are building new bikes with our program. So this fundraiser helps us afford bike parts, afford staff, and really just be able to keep those really, really intentional programs running year-round with all of our wonderful community partners.
27: Bikeapalooza, the Oktoberfest edition, a fundraiser to benefit the Open Roads Bike Program here in the Kalamazoo area this Saturday at 5 at the Dessenberg Event Center in downtown Kalamazoo. And we've been speaking with Isaac Green. He's the executive director of the program here on WKZO this morning. Sounds like a fun evening. Thanks for sharing the details with us. And again, where do we find tickets?
28: You can get tickets at our website at www.openroadsbike.org. 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
27: All right. Enjoy that weekend event and that fundraiser, and thanks for being with us this morning.
28: Cool. Thank you so much, Ken.
27: On WKZO on Tuesday morning.
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3: This is Fox on Health. October 6th is World Cerebral Palsy Day. More than 50 million people around the world suffer from the disorder. The Centers for Disease Control and Prevention says it affects a person's ability to move and maintain balance and posture, with symptoms varying from person to person. It doesn't necessarily worsen over time, although exact symptoms can change over the course of someone's lifetime. There is no cure, but there are treatments that can help. It's caused by abnormal brain development or damage to the developing brain. There are some other related conditions as well, including intellectual disability, seizures, problems with speech, hearing or vision, and joint problems. World CP Day was founded in 2012 by the Cerebral Palsy Alliance in Australia and United Cerebral Palsy in the United States, the collaboration bringing together individuals and organizations from more than 100 countries. For more health news, go to foxnewshealth.com. I'm Lisa Brady with Fox on Health.
27: On WKZO on Tuesday morning. Well, last year here in the Kalamazoo area, a community food drive provided food for 600 families. And it was so successful, it's going to happen again this year, not just because it was successful last year, because the need is even greater for this year. The organization, Jesus Loves Kalamazoo, is headed up by the executive director, Mike Hartwigson, and he is joining us here in the studio to tell us about this year's event, which is coming up at the end of this week. Mike, good morning.
7: Good morning, Ken.
27: Welcome to the show.
7: Well, thank you for having me.
27: It had a very successful drive last year.
7: Yes.
27: So you're bringing it back this year. So what's different about this year?
7: Well, part of it is we're expanding our scope.

0: we really want to impact the community, and we've also added clothing this year too. So anybody can come up, get food. If you show up, we feed you. If you want clothing, get clothing. We want to be a blessing to the community and meet people's needs and really launch a great holiday season. And it's been Kalamazoo at its best. It has just been a beautiful, powerful thing. And one of the great examples is Heritage Christian Academy. The whole school, from first grade to the seniors, did a food drive. So they came together in unity. They saw their need to impact the community and saw their ability to do so. And they gave us 3,200 different food items.
1: Mm.
0: So just tremendous. And that's, again, that's an example. We've had schools, churches, businesses all come together to support our efforts in meeting the needs of people who are struggling.
1: Mike Hartwitzkin is our guest here on WKZO as we talk about the big food drive back again this year here in the area. Now, you have a big event coming up on Saturday. What's going to be happening on Saturday?
0: Yeah, Saturday is when the actual food drive, the distribution happens.
1: Mm-hmm.
0: It goes from 9 to 2 at St. Joseph Catholic Church on Lake Street. And if you want to volunteer, we still need some volunteers because we got a lot to do. You can be there 8 o'clock, but basically we open at 9, and then you come in and people get to shop. We actually create kind of a mobile grocery store in the gym because it's St. Joseph Catholic Church. It used to be a school,
1: mm-hmm.
0: so there's lots of room. So we create a grocery store that they actually come in and get to shop to get exactly what they need. And at the same time, it gives them, you know, dignity, self-respect that they get to pick out what they want.
1: And when will this take place? Again, on Saturday, it is an all-day event, obviously.
0: Hopefully 9 to 2.
1: 9 to 2, okay.
0: But we have a lot of food coming, and we're not going to turn anybody down. And we just want to be a blessing to the community and be a reflection of who we believe Christ to be and impact the community in a very powerful way. So we just appreciate everybody's support. If you want to donate, you still can. We can buy food up until tomorrow afternoon and get it and have it by Friday morning. So if you feel so led, you want to do that, great. If there's a company that wants to take a Friday afternoon off or an individual, come down and help us set everything up. We'd love that help, too. And I'm not surprised that some people are going to do that because this has just been a very encouraging, humbling event to be part of and to lead because it's been Kalamazoo at its best. And the great community that we are, and people really do care and step out in faith, step out in compassion, and meet the needs of people who are struggling with food insecurity.
1: And for those who still may want to make a contribution, whether it's in food or clothing or in time, as a volunteer, how do they get a hold of you?
0: They can go to our website at JesusLovesKazoo, KZOO.org. And there's, you can get hold of us there or at our email, which is also JesusLovesKazoo, again, KZOO@gmail.com. And my number's on there. Feel free to get hold of me, give me a call or text, an email, or again, you can go on there to donate and sign up to volunteer if you like.
1: All right. Jesus Loves Kazoo, a very successful community fund drive, maybe the biggest one we've ever seen, and probably a bigger one coming this Saturday.
0: Well, we'll see what God's got planned.
1: Absolutely. Great to see you again. Thanks so much, and congratulations to you and everybody who pitched in to make this event possible for those here in the community.
0: Yeah, I want to thank you just in closing real quick. The Sealy Auto Group has been mm-hmm. hugely behind it, the Mulder's Moving and Storage. They've just been instrumental in making this a success.
1: Mike Hartwigson is the executive director of Jesus Loves Kalamazoo. The team are putting this all together on Saturday, and good to see you. Thanks for being with us.
0: Thanks for having me, Ken.
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9: WKZO, it is 53 degrees now on the thermometer here at WKZO, so we're well on our way to an afternoon high in the 60s. An update of the forecast coming up from Storm Team 8 through the day. And coming up in the business world, Wall Street is opening higher. After the NASDAQ closed at a new record high yesterday, stocks are rising, boosted by gains in technology shares, along with declines in treasury yields and a drop of oil prices, also lifting markets ahead of tomorrow's release of the Federal Reserve minutes. Here are the numbers in this first half hour of today's trading session. The Dow is up 252 points right now at 54,811. S&P futures are up 40, and NASDAQ currently on the plus side as well, up 174 in the first half hour of today's pre-market session. It's the regular session, but it's building on that record high close from yesterday. Well, as we mentioned a little bit earlier, Amazon Prime Day is here today and tomorrow. And if you've been holding out on a big purchase, it might be worth it to at least take a look.
10: 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I'm Monica Nelson.
9: And again, stocks are up across the board. Dow up 340 now. And NASDAQ building on its record close yesterday, up 177. S&P is up 52 points. More updates on the market through the day from Fox News at the top of the hour and WKZO.com. That's the latest for now. And I'm Ken Lanfear. Tuesday morning, October 6th. Thanks so much for your company this morning. We appreciate it. And we'll be back first thing tomorrow for our Wednesday show. Got a big show tomorrow. Lots of guests will be joining us starting at 6 o'clock.
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16: We're now just 4 weeks from the November elections. I'm Dave Anthony, Fox News, and early voting's already underway in several states. President Trump will go to Maryland today to campaign for Republicans after a rally last night in Nebraska.
17: You could vote for the radical left Democrat communist to loot your wealth, raise your taxes by $5 trillion, annihilate your borders, crush Nebraska farmers and ranches, mutilate your children.
16: But new Fox News power rankings just out show Democrats have momentum, citing polls showing 61% of voters do not approve of the president, and Republicans trail in a generic ballot by 11 points. And Fox's Tanya J. Powers reports.
18: Among Senate races to watch, North Carolina has moved from lean Democratic to likely Democratic in the contest between Republican nominee Michael Whatley and Democrat Roy Cooper. Fox confirmed that a GOP-aligned super PAC has pulled its resources from the state. South Carolina has moved from solid Republican to likely Republican in the Senate race, where Republican Darlene Graham is running to replace her brother, the late Senator Lindsey Graham.
16: The Fox rankings have six Senate races too close to call. Alaska, where Vice President Vance campaigned yesterday, Iowa, Maine, Michigan, Ohio, and Texas. And another race key for the Senate majority is tied in Kansas, where Democrat Adam Hamilton is trying to unseat GOP Senator Roger Marshall. There's been a seventh arrest in a suspected terror plot in Britain at an airbase the U.S. operates. The American warplanes there were flown out over the weekend because of a threat. The Wall Street Journal reports was of a potential Iranian drone attack. President Trump's approved a firing squad to execute a former Army major who was angry over the U.S. war on terror.
19: Nadal Hassan was an Army psychiatrist when he opened fire inside a processing center for soldiers about to deploy to Iraq or Afghanistan from Fort Hood in Texas on November 5th, 2009. He killed 13 people and wounded 32 others.
16: Fox's Lucas Tomlinson. No date's been set for Hassan's execution. The last one by the U.S. military was by hanging in 1961. America's listening to Fox News.
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16: Stocks are rising on Wall Street. The S&P 500 hit a new record high. It's up 53 points. The Nasdaq is gaining 185 on top of its record high close yesterday. The Dow is up 333. The price of oil is down more than 1%. WTI back under $88 a barrel. And President Trump said in Nebraska,
17: prices are all going way down, but they really are going to plummet. As soon as that war ends, it's going to be very soon.
16: And to lower the price of diesel now, the president signed an executive order last night
17: to officially waive the off-road requirement and allow anyone to purchase tax-free red dye diesel.
16: That type of diesel, until he signed the order, was not allowed for use on roads and highways. Diesel hit a record high last month, $6.52 per gallon. But today, AAA's national average is 21 cents less. Regular is $4.36. That's down 9 cents from a week ago. A famous turned infamous televangelist has died. Jim Baker.
0: Baker's wife, Lori, announcing his death Monday, calling him a pioneer of Christian television who devoted 66 years to preaching the gospel. Baker rose to fame in the 1970s alongside his then-wife, Tammy Faye, hosting the PTL Club and founding the Heritage USA Christian Theme Park. His ministry collapsed in the late 80s after he was convicted of fraud and conspiracy. Baker served about 5 years of a 45-year sentence before returning to television. Jim Baker was 86 years old. Ted Lindner, Fox News.
16: In the baseball playoffs, the White Sox and Rays won, so both are just one win away from advancing to the American League Championship Series. Chicago took a 2-0 lead over Cleveland. Tampa Bay up 2-0 on the New York Yankees. There are two National League playoff games today. On Monday Night Football, the Falcons ran all over the Saints.
1: Another nice carry by Brian Robinson for the touchdown.
16: He scored three times. Bijan Robinson had two rushing TDs. Atlanta had a 45-24 win over New Orleans on ESPN, closing out week four of the NFL season. I'm Dave Anthony. This is Fox News.
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2: The clock now ticking on the city of Kalamazoo to begin redrafting its zoning ordinances to regulate data centers, battery energy storage systems, and other big digital operations. The goal is to require that they don't cause the kind of problems here that they've created in other communities. The city commission held a public hearing and gave final approval to a one-year moratorium on such facilities Monday night. They now have until October 5th, 2027 to have their work done. Portage officials say grocery giant Kroger will not be completely tearing down the shopping center that they bought on South Westage Avenue this summer for more than $10 million. Chief Development Officer Peter Dame says Kroger will be remodeling the interior of the building that used to be home to Joanne Fabrics, Rent-A-Center, Big Lots, and Chuck E. Cheese. He says the construction work will interconnect the stores and remodel all of them. They're still waiting for a site plan from Kroger and a timeline for the work. Michael Arney, WKZO News.
3: Nice fall weather pattern heading our way this upcoming week, and we'll continue dry today. Lots of sunshine to look forward to. It's going to be a touch on the breezy side as the wind shifts out of the southwest and a high temperature near 68. Tonight, mostly clear, a little on the breezy side and not as cool. Low temperature right around 55. For Wednesday, mostly sunny and pleasant. High temperature right around 70 degrees. Remaining dry for Thursday and Friday with highs in the 60s. I'm Storm Team 8 meteorologist Matt Kirkwood tracking southwest to Michigan's weather.
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8: From the end of the road at the top of the world with a tale well calculated to keep you in suspense. The Samaritan woman said, I know the Messiah is coming, and when he comes, he'll explain everything to us. And then Jesus said, I, the one speaking to you, I am he. What can we learn today from he, from him, from the guests that we have lined up? The unusual suspects collected by Tony Cuthbert and the orchestra. Well, it's Michael Patrick Shields, radio stations across the state of Michigan, worldwide at mibigshow.com. One bite, everyone knows the rules. Another one, and a very pleasant Tuesday to you. It's the 6th of October, and Alyssa Bradley will be here shortly, the deputy campaign manager for Secretary of State Jocelyn Benson, who would like to soon be known as Governor-elect Jocelyn Benson, and then, of course, Governor Jocelyn Benson, the Democrat nominee for that role. We'll find out how she managed to convince Barack Obama to come in and campaign for her a little bit later this month. And is that necessary? Stay tuned for that. A couple of super attorneys, too. Mike Nichols will be here from the Nichols Law Firm and Andrew Abood from the Abood Law Firm. And they're going to talk about the curious case at Cornell. It's in some ways disgusting and in some ways groundbreaking. Nevertheless, we will have some commentary from both of them on what really will end up happening in the court, outside of the court, and in the culture. If you'll stay right there, we'll be right here. We have polling data from Steve Mitchell, too, at Mitchell Research and Communications. The Senate race, Abdul al-Sayed and Mike Rogers, is very close, and it's within the margin of error. Which candidate has the sort of nose out front if we're coming down the stretch? And we certainly are, since some of you are already voting, some of you already have voted, and some of you are trying to decide. You might want to wait till you see the debate or listen to it this Thursday between Mike Rogers and Abdul al-Sayed. I'm just saying. Jim Holcomb is the president and CEO of the Michigan Chamber. He's going to be here about the case of Proposal 1. And I know it doesn't have much of a name, and so it's kind of not sticky, but it has to do with the Constitutional Convention. The insiders will call it the Con-Con. Should we rewrite Michigan's Constitution? Now, most of the guests who come on this program say no. But apparently every 16 years, this is by law put on the ballot for you to decide. And then, of course, if Proposal 1 passes, there will be a rewriting of the Constitution, and then you'll get to vote on some of that, too. So we'll see what the chamber has to say about it. You know, as a talk show host, I'm kind of curious, like, the last three or four times we've had Proposal 1 on the ballot, it has not passed. So just out of curiosity, it seems to me like maybe we ought to do it this time. See what's under the hood. Maybe there are some things that need updating. We'll see what Mr. Holcomb has to say. Lena Epstein will be here. She is going to talk to us about the price of oil because she is the owner of Vesco Oil Corporation, but she's also the Republican nominee for the University of Michigan Board of Regents. And that is one of the things that you're able to vote on. In case you don't know much about it, we'll meet the candidate, and she can
7: tell you why I think she thinks she should be on the Board of Regents at Big Blue in Ann Arbor. And Lars Anderson will be here. He's the author of Brady, An American Story and the Price of Greatness. That Brady is Tom Brady, the University of Michigan quarterback who, wasn't even the starter and was drafted in the fifth round by the New England Patriots and went on to be the greatest NFL quarterback in history. The inside story of Tom Brady became somewhat of a soap opera throughout his life. He married an actress, and then he married a supermodel, and then he's on TV. He's part owner of the Raiders. But he's been on Page Six and in all the gossip columns, too, which is funny because he's not exactly a compelling, exciting character, and that's part of the case that the book will make. You're listening to Michael Patrick Shields through the AT&T microphones. Blue Cross has Michigan covered head to toe, inside and out, ready to help with health and wellness resources for the body and mind, and you can learn more at bcbsm.com. I bought a Powerball ticket yesterday and nobody won. It will be $485 million at stake on Wednesday night in the Michigan Lottery's Powerball jackpot. Tonight, the Mega Millions is worth $345 million. That drawing is at 11 o'clock, and you can get your tickets at one of the many lottery retailers across the state of Michigan, including Meijer, where you get more of the things you want most, more local produce, more home decor, more free prescriptions, and more importantly, you get them all for less at Meijer. Why would you pay more? You can also get your lottery tickets through the Michigan Lottery app and at MichiganLottery.com if you want to do it that way. It's MPS through the AT&T microphones. Donald Trump has done it again. Senate nominee Annie Andrews is facing off against Darlene Graham for the Senate seat that Lindsey Graham, vacated upon his death. And Trump was campaigning, and he said, Annie Tranny Andrews, which is a slur for transgender people, and he says that she's supporting defunding the police and high taxes and trans people in the military. And so he used another slur, and this is making news. And it's not really a surprise, but more of a disappointment, I guess, is the way I would put it. You're going to hear about that, of course, in your national news. It's MPS through the AT&T microphones. When we talk to the attorneys, too, there's a scandal at NASCAR now where the driver, Jennifer Jo Cobb, had a cookie in the condo with a married man, and apparently her husband had a private detective following her when it happened. We'll find out the intricacies of that sort of situation because it's celebrity and it's salacious and so forth. And also, Parti Québécois has returned to power, reviving Quebec's sovereignty push. Did you know over the course of our lifetime there's a separatist party that would like to have the province of Quebec break away from Canada? So they have guaranteed a political showdown with Ottawa over Canada's future at some stage. They didn't clinch the majority, but they are on the way. Details of that coming up. It's Michael Patrick Shields on this lovely day where politics is our family business.

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6: 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Oh, poor Usha Vance, the wife of the Vice President J.D. Vance, stumbled when coming down the vice presidential helicopter steps with her infant son strapped to her chest. Little Alec Neil Vance was strapped in a baby carrier. There was a diaper bag over her shoulder. She missed a step near the bottom of the stairs, and it, like everything, is on video camera. Luckily, everyone's okay. But that was a nervous step there, and we wish her well. It is MPS through the AT&T microphones, and very pleased to be with you on football season. Norway's government said Monday it wants a temporary ban on the use of smart glasses in certain public places. Now, this is quite an interesting controversy. They're citing privacy concerns, notably images recorded without the knowledge of those being filmed. Now, if you go online right now, you will see examples of people videotaping, and they're doing it in order to draw attention to themselves because they say United States law says they can do it if they want to. They can set up a camera any damn place they want. They can record whatever they want. And it usually draws people saying, hey, why are you recording me? You know, like in front of a church or a marijuana shop or whatever. And they argue with the police and say there's nothing you can do about it because it's within my rights to do it. Norway says, what about parks and beaches? museums, shopping centers, schools, daycare centers where kids are involved, healthcare facilities where you usually have some level of privacy. What about, say, gyms and public events? Maybe you don't want to be seen on someone's camera in your bathing suit at the beach. You know, or maybe you're going into a healthcare facility. You don't know what the video is going to be used for and who's going to see it or what have you. And you know, if you've ever seen these glasses, I mean, it's like 007 spy stuff. You wear the glasses and whoever's wearing them is videotaping everything and you can't tell. Now, there's a little light on the glass, a little red dot. I think it's red or green, depending on whether the tape is going. But they sell a little sticker that you can cover it up with. So you could conceivably be talking to someone and have no idea that they're videotaping everything you do and say. I've seen somebody use them. I've seen them in action, and it's surprisingly crystal clear video and audio. So Norway is saying, let's put a ban on these smart glasses. Now, I don't know how you enforce it, but I appreciate the thoughtfulness and the effort of that. One thing you might not want to see is a movie called Digger, and you might say to me, hey, Tom Cruise is in that, though. But the reviews are absolutely terrible, and the word is that the trailer is totally misleading. What you see in the trailer is not at all what the movie is about, and this apocalyptic box office bomb might lose $150 million. Tom Cruise is heavily made up in this to be a billionaire who has some sort of power company that gets out of control and could cause a complete crash of the United States and the world. And anyway, if you want to see that, you can. But apparently nobody else is. And are you asking ChatGPT how to vote? People apparently have been doing that. You know, they have their ballot and they say, I don't know. And they say, ChatGPT, who should I vote for? And on what basis does the internet answer that question? It's a fair question to ask in this strange modern world in which we live. Could you one day vote for Jeff Bezos for president? Well, his wife, Lauren Sanchez Bezos, who was a weather girl, a traffic girl on TV, and is now wife of one of the richest men in the world, told a interviewer she thinks that people would love to vote for her husband, Jeff Bezos, who founded Amazon, for president. And, of course, they, the Bezoses, were at the state dinner for the Chinese president last week, and she says she's encouraging him to consider politics, and she said she can see herself as first lady. Well, that's really what it's all about, isn't it? But listen, these are real jobs, and this president, maybe the next one, might have to deal with something that's very scary right now. Russian hospitals are on lockdown. They have a 14th century plague outbreak, and it is sparking panic. You heard me right, an unspecified form of plague in Russia. 200 people right now are under observation, some under quarantine from the Black Death Plague. And it's starting to take hold across Russia. Five hospitals have been closed for quarantine purposes. In Siberia, there is an outbreak. And they are trying to figure out what exactly this is and why exactly it's happened. Please, not another one. Donald Trump, the current president, says he's going to come back to Michigan sometime before November 3rd. No details yet. When we find out, we'll let you know. Barack Obama also coming in to campaign, too, for the Democrat side. So the big stars realize Michigan is important. And Chris Illich recognizes that the Red Wings are important. There was a lot of booing and a lot of chance for him to sell the team because the Red Wings are apparently terrible. So Chris Illich went on social media and basically sent the message to the fans, I get it. Okay. I get it. What do you do about it is the real answer to the question. A prosecutor is about to pursue as many criminal cases as necessary related to conduct in the bombshell investigation into rampant sexual misconduct at Interlochen, the Northern Michigan Arts Academy and camp near Traverse City. There are details. There's a private law firm involved. There's the Grand Traverse County prosecutor. We're talking about evidence of nearly 50 adults sexually abused or exploited and 70 students associated with the camp. I went to band camp, as it was called back in the day when I was young at Interlochen. Nothing happened to me. You know, we had some, you know, hazing and we had some kind of fun, that kind of thing, but nothing serious. And I pray for those who may have been involved in something serious. We're on WMKT, AM and FM in Northern Michigan. 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
6: 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The Lord has given me a well-instructed tongue to know the word that sustains the weary. He wakens me morning by morning, wakens my ear to listen like one being instructed, and we sure do. And I sure appreciate you being here. If you're listening for the first time, bring a friend next time. We've got plenty of room and some extra chairs, and you can sit in the back, and there won't be a test, and we're not going to make fun of you. It's not like a comedy club. Welcome to Tuesday.

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1: A proposal by Kalamazoo City staff to spend $220,000 for replacing an in-house computer data storage system with cloud services from Oracle was pulled off of Monday night's City Commission agenda. Oracle is a major player in building controversial data centers. They've been making a lot of other headlines as well lately. The item was yanked from the same agenda that included the final vote on a moratorium on new data centers. Vice Mayor Drew Duncan asked to have it pulled off the agenda and says he has issues with the provider.
2: I didn't want to sensationalize this. So we tried to do it, pretty discreetly, to be honest.
1: In a memo proposing the change, staff says going on the cloud will provide more flexibility, greater security, and will reduce costs. City Manager Malcolm Hankins says they need to make the improvement and will present the recommendation at their next meeting in 2 weeks. I'm Mike Alarney, WKZO News.
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3: I'm Beth Fisher. Another rate hike being requested by Consumers Energy. In the latest filings to the Michigan Public Service Commission, Consumers is seeking a raise of $456 million a year, which would mean about a 9.8% hike in residential rates. Attorney General Dana Nessel is arguing against it, saying that number should be cut in half. They're not alone. Other hikes being considered include DTE's natural gas rate, SEMCO's natural gas rates, and the Upper Peninsula Power Company's electric rate. One person's dead and four in critical condition after a crash between a cement truck and a passenger vehicle. The Ottawa County Sheriff's Office says this happened in Olive Township yesterday. All five people injured were inside a Toyota. They say the cement mixer hit the vehicle that ran into the intersection. Some of the passengers were taken by helicopter to the hospital. The crash is under investigation. I'm Beth Fisher for the Michigan News Network.
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9: Nice fall weather pattern heading our way this upcoming weekend. We'll continue dry today. Lots of sunshine to look forward to. It's going to be a touch on the breezy side as the wind shifts out of the southwest and a high temperature near 68. Tonight, mostly clear, a little on the breezy side and not as cool. Low temperature right around 55. For Wednesday, mostly sunny and pleasant. High temperature right around 70 degrees. Remaining dry for Thursday and Friday with highs in the 60s. I'm Storm Team 8 meteorologist Matt Kirkwood tracking southwest to Michigan's weather.
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0: 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I say Tuesday morning. 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So I should not presume to say what time of day you're listening, but I will give you the greeting of good day to you, and thank you for being with us. It is MPS, that's Michael Patrick Shields, where politics is our family business, and in medias tot virtus, the truth is in the middle. Jim Rory told a court that he heard the NASCAR driver Jennifer Jo Cobb having sex with Clayton Odie Hughes. Now, Rory was hired by Hughes' wife, Tracy, to keep tabs on her husband. And what did he find out? Well, he put a tracer on the car, which led him to a motel, which led him to a room next door to the room used by these two, which led him to moving the furniture to listen through the wall, where he heard, let's just say, all he wanted to hear. He says, quote, "There was no doubt about what I was hearing." Now, this is truly salacious, is it not? Especially because NASCAR is involved, and Clayton was working with the driver when their relationship began. Another work relationship that turned into a personal relationship that, by the way, cost $850,000 in damages because of the lawsuit over the cookie in the condo, as we say. Cheaper to keeper is that song, as I recall it. But in this case, it's a private detective who gave the details he heard of NASCAR driver Jennifer Jo Cobb in a hotel room with a married man. And it's making worldwide news. It's embarrassing and something to think about. Now, I didn't realize that you could be charged like this and have to pay damages for being involved in an affair. And also, you know, that a private detective could put a device on your car so the detective could follow you there in Virginia and be in the hotel room next to you listening. My, oh my. Think twice. Now, the Cornell 7, they're called. This is becoming a very complicated story of a woman who says that she was gang raped by other students at Cornell. And some of those students are saying, hey, wait just a second, a lot of this was consensual, and all of it was. And she says, well, no, it's not, and it's going to be a he said, well, he said times seven, and a she said. And one of the things that is now becoming legally intriguing, although it's revolting, of course, is that one of the men involved said he was intoxicated from booze and ketamine, and he was too intoxicated to consent to the sex that night. So he is saying that he, in fact, is the victim. And some people are saying we're supposed to believe the victim, that the woman was actually the aggressor in that case. So I don't know how you feel about that or what we should feel about that or anything. But it is making news because it is a curious case now all of a sudden. What to do about a man who says, hey, I was actually the victim. Because you will hear people say, well, they had sex with me, but I was, you know, under the influence. And he's saying the same thing. Wait a minute. This woman maneuvered for me to have sex. I was under the influence. What will happen in the courts and what will happen in the college? Of course, there are some factors involving the anonymity of the woman, but not the anonymity of the men. And it's just a serious mess. And there's drugs involved and alcohol involved. And it's kind of even just difficult to talk about on the radio. But legally, we'll continue to follow the case because we have a lot of radio in college towns. And things get out of hand sometimes. You know, I don't know if it was like this when you and I were young. Maybe it was, maybe it wasn't. But places right now are on WKZO
1: in Kalamazoo, where Western Michigan University is. We're on 7:30 a.m. in Lansing, where Michigan State University is. Grand Valley, WTKG. So if you have young people on college campuses, or you are a student yourself, think twice before you get yourself involved in something that seems exciting, but could be lethal to your career, lethal to your pocketbook, and you could wind up in jail or financially busted. And I don't know, I don't want to put a wet blanket, pardon the pun, on all of it, but we're following very closely the hard-to-follow story. Democrat Abdul al-Sayed has a 4% lead over former Congressman Mike Rogers in the race for the United States Senate. I guess you would say that is inside the margin of error. It seems that men are choosing Rogers, women are choosing al-Sayed, and younger voters are choosing al-Sayed as well. It's not really a surprise, but only 15% are very enthusiastic to vote, only 23% somewhat enthusiastic. So the question that I would ask is, the people who are polling and give their decision, are they actually going to vote? Because that is worth asking about. Because it's one thing to answer, shoot your mouth off, give your opinion. It's another thing to fill out the ballot or go to the polling place. Now, there will be people in Michigan encouraging you to do that. One of those will be Barack Obama, who will be with Abdul al-Sayed October 24th. He's apparently full-throated endorsing him now. And also, we hear that Donald Trump will come in and encourage you to vote for the likes of John James and, of course, Mike Rogers. So Michigan's important at the national level, and the national figures are coming in asking you to vote. The Ryder Cup will be in Ireland next year at Adair Manor Golf Club. It's a resort, big old castle, not too far from Tralee, not too far from Shannon Airport. How much does it cost to play golf there now if you wanted to go? Well, if you want a one-night hotel, one round of golf, food and drink, you're looking at $4,200 per person. Thank you, no. Adair Manor, I have too many other places I could play in Ireland that are much more fun than you are, and not interested. But hey, the Ryder Cup is a cash cow, and that's why it's, you know, sought after by these resorts, but too posh for me, anyway. You're listening to Michael Patrick Shields. It's Tuesday.
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1: Thank you to Enbridge Energy for their participation in the program today. They're the ones going to spend $500 million to build the Great Lakes Tunnel to connect the Upper Peninsula with the Lower Peninsula. That'll be 200 feet below the bedrock in the Straits of Mackinac to connect the Line 5 pipelines and safely tuck them away. And those pipelines have been operating just as long as the Mackinac Bridge. They were built by the same company more than 60 years ago. And so we appreciate getting updates on that major infrastructure project and the crossing of the T's and the dotting of the I's and some of the lawsuits and some of the permits necessary for that work to begin. We get updates from Ryan Duffy at Enbridge Energy. It's Michael Patrick Shields with you. You can read my travel writing in the Lansing State Journal every other Sunday. I also have columns at goworldtravel.com and at traveltattler.org. That's the name of my latest book, Travel Tattler, Less Than Torrid Tales. And you can get that book at amazon.com if you're interested in maybe sending that away as a holiday present. It was a gift to me to be in the presence of George Herbert Walker Bush when the former president was alive, and the presence of Ken Rayner, and we wrote the book together called I Call Him Mr. President, Stories of Golf, Fishing, and Life with my friend George Herbert Walker Bush. And if you want to know what it's like to be the friend of a president, that book is available also at Skyhorse Publishing or at Amazon.com. When I speak of travel, I speak of Capital Region International Airport, FlyLansing.com. Nicole Noel Williams is the CEO there. She reminds us that the lines are always short for check-in and TSA, and parking is inexpensive. You walk right in like it's a private terminal. That's Capital Region International Airport, FlyLansing.com. in Lansing, Michigan. Okay, well, the Lions are going to play in Miami against the Dolphins. That's one the Lions should win easily, and it is the Sunday after election.

0: opening day to Joe's Stone Crab. I also want to go and check out Massimo Baturo's restaurant called Torno Subito, which in Italian means I'll be right back. They have Chef Bernardo Palladini there, who is making Massimo's, well, all best I can say is creative dishes. And it's proper that the restaurant is in the Arts District, because each course that you get looks like a colorful work of art. Now, not in a snobby sense, but in an enjoyable, fun sense. The restaurant is yellow on the inside, and it's in a part of Miami that's really growing and really super cool. Tempted to go to Miami. And I've seen the dolphins on the road, actually, in California. I've seen them in Detroit. Never seen them at their home stadium, even though I've driven by it a million times. Stephen Ross, the big donor to the University of Michigan, is the owner of the Miami Dolphins and a great developer from New York. And also, Jocelyn Benson's husband works for him, and Jocelyn Benson has done some work for him with charitable endeavors as well. And he's been a major donor to her campaign and her success. So there's a nice Michigan tie-in there, and lots of reasons to go. And maybe, just maybe, I could get a decent seat. You know what I mean? Let's just see. It was at Mackinac Island a couple of years ago during the policy conference. I happened to be wearing a Miami Dolphins jersey with a white blazer over it. You know, one of my stabs at sartorial splendor. And Stephen Ross happened to be there, and I was introduced to him by a friend of Secretary Benson, and we took a picture together. He says, "What is a guy in Michigan doing with a Dolphins jersey on?" Well, you know, I was in the right place at the right time on that one for sure. I'm sure Stephen Ross is also concerned about the state of the Michigan Wolverine football team at the moment, but we'll leave that aside. Caroline Leavitt, you remember her. She was the White House press secretary at a very young age and a new mommy. Well, she has announced, no surprise, she is joining Fox News as an on-air contributor. She's 29 years old. She stepped down in August, and she was the chief spokesperson for the president and very, very good at it. She's expected to appear across all of Fox's news and opinion programming, according to information obtained by the New York Post. Complicated situation in Massachusetts at a Planet Fitness where a child rapist is in custody after sexually assaulting women in an inclusive female locker room. Planet Fitness had previously defended its policies that allowed males or those who identify as females into those areas, and this is what happened. So people who may have felt uncomfortable in this particular case anyway, it turns out they had a reason to feel that way. And somebody on social media said, "Were these women immodestly dressed?" Now, it is a women's locker room, so how could they be anything but immodestly dressed? Sometimes I don't know if these people online are real or they're just there to cause trouble. But, are you stressed when you go to the airport? We were talking about Capital Region International Airport earlier and why there is a lack of stress when you go. Well, there's a new airport trend called airport divorce. And what does that mean? Curious as a travel writer. Well, you know, if your spouse likes to get there early and you like to get there late, and traveling with your spouse causes stress with the baggage and checking in and going through security and stopping to get a drink, and the couples are starting to say, "Look, I'll meet you at the gate. We'll sit next to each other on the flight, or maybe even we won't. But we're not going to go through the stressful moving through an airport and bickering at each other. Let's just do it separately." Seems kind of sensible to me. We'll talk to Heather Zack, our psychologist, about that later this week. It's Michael Patrick Shields. FlyLansing.com is where you don't even have to worry about that. Be nice and comfortable. Marriage,
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0: You are listening to Michigan's Big Show starring Michael Patrick Shields. My name is Tony Cuthbert. Let's take a look at sports. The Major League Baseball playoffs continue as the White Sox are still perfect. They topped the Guardians yesterday 4-3 in Game 2. Therefore, Chicago leads that best-of-five series 2-0, and they will host Cleveland for Game 3 on Wednesday. The Rays are also up 2-0 in the ALDS. They topped the Yankees 5-2 in Game 2. Therefore, New York hosts Tampa Bay, facing elimination in Game 3 on Wednesday. The NLDS resumes with a pair of games today. The Braves host the Dodgers for Game 3 with the series tied at 1-1, and the Padres hope to salvage their season when they host the Brewers for Game 3. Monday Night Football, the Falcons destroyed the Saints 45-24 to close out Week 4 from the Big Easy. Week 5 kicks off with a showdown in the Lone Star State as the Cowboys square off against the Buccaneers on Thursday Night Football. Lions head coach Dan Campbell provided a significant injury update yesterday. He said that he is hopeful that safety Brian Branch will return to practice this week, but is waiting for confirmation from doctors. Branch is recovering from a torn Achilles he suffered last season. The Lions take on the Cardinals Sunday afternoon. Staying in the NFL, the league has suspended a pair of officials for conduct toward players. Line judge Jeff Seaman and referee Adrian Hill have both been punished for their recent incidents. Seaman was, he's been suspended 2 games for yelling a profanity at Arizona Cardinal tight end Trey McBride. Hill was hit with a 1-game suspension after pointing and yelling at Minnesota Vikings linebacker Eric Wilson for accidentally colliding with him. I guess we got to go to the NHL. The Red Wings continue their 4-game homestand to start the season tonight. Detroit is hosting the Ottawa Senators at LCA. The Red Wings have dropped back-to-back games to begin the year. Some other hockey news. Alex Ovechkin plans to retire at the end of the this season that's ongoing right now. The league's all-time leading goal scorer announced the news on social media Monday. Oh, yeah, the Pistons played last night. They opened up the preseason with a 109-107 win over the Phoenix Suns at Little Caesars Arena. Detroit's next exhibition game is on Saturday at the Washington Wizards. That is a look at sports brought to you by Dean Transportation. This is Michigan's Big Show starring Michael Patrick Shields.
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0: 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Here's Michigan's Michael Patrick Shields.
2: I have a very pessimistic view of life. 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The horrible would be like, I don't know, terminal cases, you know, and blind people, yeah. Cripples. I don't know how they get through life. 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And the miserable is everyone else. So when you go through life, you should be thankful that you're miserable. Because you're very lucky to be miserable.
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5: Congratulations on your misery, according to the philosopher and filmmaker and writer and actor and comedian Woody Allen. It's MPS with you through the AT&T microphones. Remember the jokes that he used in the film Annie Hall when he said there were two advanced age ladies at the nursing home, and one of them said, "The food here is terrible," and the other one said, "Yeah, and such small portions." The other one was that, you know, my husband thinks he's a chicken. And the lady's friend said, "Well, why don't you turn him into the mental institution?" And she said, "Well, I would, but I need the eggs." And his point is that life is crazy and love especially. But we all need the eggs. Hopefully you get some bon mots of wisdom and sort of virtual eggs from us on this program, because we try to be thoughtful about your time. We know it's valuable, and so you can get all the head-banging politics the rest of the day. We give you that, of course. Politics is our family business, and the truth is in the middle, in medias ad virtus. But we also try to recognize that you have balance in life, and you want to start your day not feeling miserable, but feeling excited and happy. Yet another day on the planet. And it goes so fast, like smoke through a keyhole. And I don't know about you, but of course, the older we get, the faster it seems to go. William F. Buckley, an American conservative writer, intellectual, political commentator, and novelist, was talking with Charlie Rose about life and about death.
6: Do you wish you were 20?
7: No, absolutely not. No, I would, if I had a pill which would reduce my age by 25 years, I wouldn't take it.
6: Why not?
7: Because I'm tired of life.
6: Are you really?
7: Yeah. I really am. I'm utterly prepared to stop living on. There are no enticements to me that justify the weariness, the repetition, my hours exercise.
6: Yeah, but let me discuss that, because I think that is something almost religious about that. It is the idea. Also, you live with certain infirmities. You do. You don't hear as well. You have a touch of diabetes. Yeah. Certain frailties.
7: Yeah.
6: Yes. That might make you say, you know, their life, coming from religious faith and also the physical reality, there is birth and then there is death, you know, and that you can begin to sense you having lived this life that has been busy, productive. You have seen dreams fulfilled, anti-communism, conservative General. Movement, ascendancy. You have a son who is in many ways a great writer like you are, and writes novels and is a political commentator and does lots of interesting things. Somebody you're great proud of, and we've talked about that on this subject. But in the end, you just view that the essence of life is, I've done it and I'm ready to end it.
7: Well, irrespective of whether you have done it, you reach, at least I have, reached a certain age with your life where you don't think there's much point in continuing to live. One at a certain age predicts that there will be continuing attrition of your body and your muscles and so on and so forth. there'll be a slight memory loss, like we couldn't remember that word for the Charlie McCarthy. And so you feel, well, what am I hanging on for? Now, to the extent that I may give pleasure to my family, that's an important consideration. But it's going to happen sometime, like the magazine having a new editor.
6: Yeah.
7: So why not go ahead and do it? I'm not going to commit suicide. I think that's wrong to do. But I...
6: But you're ready.
7: Absolutely. Shelby wrote that book, How People Die. He said, the greatest enemy...
6: This wasn't the guy, Yale Sherwin Newland, was it?
7: Yes.
6: Okay.
7: Sherwin Newland, right. Yeah. And he said, the greatest enemy of older people is young doctors. Because you go into a hospital and you have seven doctors, they were determined to keep you alive, irrespective of what you want to do. And there isn't a living will written in language so commandeeringly that you can deny them their resources. So that's something which I think one thinks fruitfully about. If you reach the point in your life where you just simply don't want any exertions in order to prolong it.
6: Have you thought about what your funeral would be like? Have you written instructions?
7: I thought it would feature you in the middle part.
6: All right, that's fine.
7: And then, no, I haven't thought about it.
6: I mean, do you have some sense of the music you want played?
7: Oh, yes.
6: You do?
7: Oh, yes.
6: My father always told me the hymns he wanted to be sung at his funeral.
7: Oh, is that right?
6: Yeah. Then you?
7: Oh, I want Bach.
6: Of course.
7: Yeah. And I think I wrote a memo to my son. I named the people who at that point I thought would make sense as, you don't call them ushers, do you?
6: There are ushers and pallbearers, both.
7: Pallbearers, yeah, right. Yeah. And so that's, but that's as much thought as I've given to it.
6: Would you write your own?
7: This is, oh no. You know, Mrs. King had 6 hours of funeral.
6: I know. One, two, three, four presidents.
7: And four presidents, yeah. Well,
6: I hope you don't go for a long while, so we can come back and talk more.
5: May the good Lord take a liking to you, but not too soon, is what Frank Sinatra used to say when he was on stage. And he said, I hope the last voice you hear is mine. That wouldn't be too bad. I remember, too, hearing that Ambassador Pamela Harriman died in the pool at the Ritz Hotel in Paris. And I thought, that sounds pretty good, too. What a way to go. it's a grim topic, but they discussed it in a sophisticated manner, which I appreciated very much listening to that, you know, in the sea of audio that you're going to hear throughout the day. That was thoughtful discussion. Honest and candid, wasn't it? Really, from William Buckley. It's Michael Patrick Shields with you through the AT&T microphones. And as Casey Kasem, the Detroit radio broadcaster, would say, we're counting them down. And we don't know the hour, the day, or the moment.
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12: Well, we're having quite the chat this morning, aren't we? It's Michael Patrick Shields with you through the AT&T microphones. I did not win last night's Powerball jackpot, so we're here working. Just kidding. It's not work, really, is it? You know what, though? I think if I won Powerball, I would still come on the air because it would be kind of fun. Think about it. What a secret that would be to have. If you won $450 million, minus the taxes and, of course, the buyout, that would chop it in half and take away another third. Let's just say you had $100 million left, okay? And you knew that, and you didn't tell anybody. I mean, of course, you'd probably be excited to call people and say, guess what? But would part of you want to say, this is my little secret for the moment, and I'm going to walk around like I have a hummingbird in my stomach? Or, you know, there would be security issues. I would immediately, like, your life would suddenly become more valuable. Have you thought about that, too? Like, geez, I better get myself in shape. I have a lot of money to spend all of a sudden. I don't know. I, like, literally think about these kinds of things, and then I think about, I want to blow it on some things, but maybe I should be careful with it. How would you respond? I don't know, but I sure would like to have that problem. 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I think I'd probably give Andrew Abood a call, the attorney, and I would ask him, what should I do? You can do that anytime you like. He's in East Lansing, but you can also check out his podcast, The A-List Hour, with Andrew Abood. Get that wherever you get your podcasts. He interviews everybody from Mark D'Antonio to golf professionals and lawyers and business people, lobbyists, even radio hosts like me. You can go right through the archives and hear, not cross-examinations, but conversations with Andrew Abood. Thank you very much. I bet you he would like to talk to Michael Douglas. You know, the actor who played Gordon Gekko and was in Romancing the Stone, and he was married and still is for a long time to Catherine Zeta-Jones. Well, he's been making the book tour circuit, and he's been doing some stage shows and that sort of thing. His new memoir just came out called One Hell of a Ride, and the 82-year-old Oscar winner definitely delivers that. In the late 90s, when Douglas, who's a big golfer, loves golf, became serious with Catherine Zeta-Jones because they met on a movie set, she warned him, "I'm not going to date you unless we are monogamous." And he said, "Wait here. I have to make 5 quick calls." And she said, "5? Who do you have to call 5 people?" And Michael Douglas confessed that he had girlfriends in 5 different cities. And he said none of them demanded exclusivity, but he kept them in 5 different cities for obvious reasons. And, you know, he was born into Hollywood because Kirk Douglas was his father, but he was an unknown actor early on. I think The China Syndrome was one of his first big movies. But anyway, he shared an apartment with Danny DeVito. And, of course, they ended up being in movies together. It was on the Upper West Side. And they had an old-fashioned warning because they shared this apartment. If the other one was entertaining a date, they would put a sock on the doorknob. And according to the book, there were times when Danny DeVito found himself living outside the apartment more than inside the apartment. This is a little salacious, but Michael Douglas also says in his book, when he was 18 years old, he had an affair with one of his friend's mother. He said, "She was my Mrs. Robinson, and she taught me a lot about women and what women liked." And he said it was like being in The Graduate. He'd seen the movie The Graduate. And, oh boy. Anyway, he talked also about Kirk Douglas, his father, and he had a volcanic temper. And that his dad was from the, quote, hitting generation. And he learned early on to stay quiet. And he didn't smile or laugh much, but later in his father's life, they reconnected and they met at a very, very deep level. Anyway, if you're interested in Michael Douglas, you can be interested in his brand new book. You'll probably hear a lot about it anyway. He wasn't in Caddyshack, but Michael O'Keefe was. He played Danny Noonan. And you remember the golf movie Caddyshack? Well, Michael O'Keefe is spilling the beans now about what it was like to be on the set of that movie. That was 1980 that came out. Remember, it was Rodney Dangerfield and Bill Murray and Ted Knight and Chevy Chase at the fictional Bushwood Country Club. He said during a recent interview, he's now 71 years old, Danny Noonan, the caddy, that there was a lot of cocaine on the set, and there was even an accounting for it in the movie's budget. Under the line item, miscellaneous item was the line item it was under. He said it was the 70s, and there was a lot of that happening back then, and people were treating it like it was toothpaste, that you had to do it twice a day in order to stay healthy. So the movie was shot in the late 70s and came out in 1980. I hope that doesn't spoil it for you. T.J. Hockenson, who used to play for the Lions, spoiled a lot of bets for people in the Vikings-Dolphins game. The gamblers were very ticked because he could have easily scored a touchdown. Instead of coasting in the end zone, he laid down at the 1-yard line. And those were critical points for bettors who took the over or the under or took the spread. And Hockenson said he wanted to run out the clock. So if he laid down, the clock would keep running. And an extra point would have made it 22-10. And instead, the game was different. And so he basically was saying that, you know, he would have liked to score the touchdown. But for the betterment of the team, he knew that they could end the game on offense and run out the clock by running extra plays. So, gambling, I'm shocked to learn, is going on here. But you're not. It's Michael Patrick Shields. You can bet sports at Dacey's Sportsbook at Firekeepers Casino or on the Firekeepers Casino app. You see, if he scored, the Dolphins would have got the ball back, as I understand it. So, sorry about that, Chief.
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15: 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So it's going to be really interesting to see what happens this month and see what the Fed does on October 28th with rates. 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
12: 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The Lord has given me a well-instructed tongue to know the word that sustains the weary. He wakens me morning by morning, wakens my ear to listen like one being instructed, and we sure do. And I sure appreciate you being here. If you're listening for the first time, bring a friend next time. We've got plenty of room and some extra chairs, and you can sit in the back, and there won't be a test, and we're not going to make fun of you. It's not like a comedy club. Welcome to Tuesday.

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1: Portage officials say grocery giant Kroger will not be completely tearing down the shopping center that they purchased on Southwest's Avenue this summer for more than $10 million. Chief Development Officer Peter Dame says Kroger will be remodeling the interior of the building that used to be home to Joann Fabrics, Rent-A-Center, Big Lots, and Chuck E. Cheese. Dame says the construction work will interconnect the stores and remodel them. The city, however, is still waiting for a site plan from Kroger along with a timeline for the work. A new poll from Mitchell Research and Communications showing Democrat Dr. Abdul El-Sayed leading Republican Mike Rogers in the race for U.S. Senate. El-Sayed with 45.6% support. Rogers has 41.4%. Margin of error, 3.8%. El-Sayed has never held public office. Rogers is a former congressman. I'm Michael Arney, WKZO News.
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3: I'm Beth Fisher. The Michigan gubernatorial debate between Democrat Jocelyn Benson and Republican John James takes place tonight in Grand Rapids. The debate is set for 7 o'clock. Another rate hike being requested by Consumers Energy. In the latest filings to the Michigan Public Service Commission, Consumers is seeking a raise of $456 million annually, which would mean about a 9.8% hike in residential rates. Attorney General Dana Nessel is arguing against it, saying that number should be cut in half. New research from the Detroit News shows multiple Metro Detroit law enforcement agencies may have misused flock surveillance cameras. The analysis of the USA Today data revealed more than 120 flock searches in Michigan by law enforcement, with the searches either containing the words immigration or ICE. This comes after multiple agencies say they would not use the surveillance cameras as a tool for immigration enforcement. I'm Beth Fisher for the Michigan News Network.
4: Out here, in the middle of all these acres, it can feel like you're the only person on earth. And sometimes, that's how it feels when you're going through tough times. Stress builds up, you have trouble sleeping, maybe your mind is racing and you just don't feel like yourself. So what do? We get help. Lots of people are struggling with their mental health. It's more common than you think. The good news is there are people in our community who are here for us when times are tough. 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
5: Nice fall weather pattern heading our way this upcoming weekend. We'll continue dry today. Lots of sunshine to look forward to. It's going to be a touch on the breezy side as the wind shifts out of the southwest and a high temperature near 68. Tonight, mostly clear, a little on the breezy side and not as cool. Low temperature right around 55. For Wednesday, mostly sunny and pleasant. High temperature right around 70 degrees. Remaining dry for Thursday and Friday with highs in the 60s. I'm Storm Team 8 meteorologist Matt Kirkwood tracking southwest to Michigan's weather.
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7: 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Steps into one. Downfield wants Jamo inside the 30. Makes the grab. Oh, baby. Jamison Williams with the catch.
6: The Lions head to Glendale, Arizona for a date with a Cardinals Sunday. 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
8: West Michigan's home for the Detroit Lions. Yeah. WKZO.

0: Tuesday morning, Michael Patrick Shields. Can you believe it's October? And what is your Halloween costume going to be? You've got other more important things to worry about? Okay. Maybe you're worried about the hunt for human knowledge. Where were our ancestors from? There is an organization right now suggesting that maybe ancient life began on Mars. And some scientists are saying that if there's a discovery of ancient life on the red planet, well, that would change everything. Hunting for evidence of humans on Mars. Well, okay, maybe you want to be a Martian for Halloween. I just want to note that former State Senator Virgil Smith, many of you know him, was granted an expungement in front of the Third Circuit Court Judge Christy Anderson, or Charisse is her name, sorry. Expungement was for malicious destruction of property over $20,000, and last year he got granted an expungement for reckless discharge of a firearm. That was a misdemeanor. And so he is thanking his attorneys and his pops and God, and he's been working hard to get to this point one day at a time, and he wants to be a positive voice for young black males and a voice in his community. So congratulations to him. It got complicated for a while for Virgil Smith. He's appeared on this program in the past, too. It's Michael Patrick Shields with you. Back to space. They have discovered a radio signal for the first time from a planet outside of our solar system. The signal is not evidence of people necessarily, intelligent life. It is evidence of a colossal magnetic field. And radio signals are often associated with the search for extraterrestrial intelligence, but this is something very different, said Harvard University. Okay, get all excited about nothing. We thought it was somebody, you know, trying to say something, and it's just some kind of magnetic something or other. But maybe we're getting closer. By the way, what is going on with the self-driving cars? Have you tried it yet? This past summer, there was a self-driving Waymo, it's called, and believe it or not, they're little Jaguars, that will drive you around and pick you like an Uber with no driver. A Waymo pulled into a parking lot in San Mateo County, California, and stayed there until the police arrived. Why? Well, the Waymo was spying on the passengers inside the vehicle, and it looked like the two teenagers were shooting a black handgun out the window of the vehicle, and they were playing with the gun, and they were drinking. And so, apparently it was a squirt gun. But the Waymo figured out that there was a firearm inside the car, and it pulled over and stopped and locked the doors and called the cops. So the question is, if you've ever been in one, for instance, you don't put your seatbelt on, it will tell you, please put your seatbelt on. How do you feel about your car spying on you and your car calling the cops on you? I don't know. It's just the strange and brave new world in which we live. What if you ask the Waymo to take you to Burger King, for instance, and says, hey, you know, I don't think you need Burger King. You're on the back seat there. We can tell what you weigh. Maybe that's not the best place to go. Waymo is watching you. The world is watching you. Will the world be watching Skydance? Hey, what is Skydance? Skydance is the name of the new merged company between Paramount and Warner Brothers. And it's David Ellison who's announced this. But a lot of people are upset because Paramount, big brand, Paramount Pictures, Warner Brothers, big WB, big brand. And those two names that are more than 100 years old will take the back seat to Skydance. Now, Ellison is reassuring everybody that these brands, which are both more than 100 years old, will stick around and they will honor Paramount and Warner Brothers. But what happens to them? I don't know, change this is disturbing to me. Walt Disney's company president, by the way, another big brand, said they've had company layoffs that were extremely painful but necessary for survival. Several rounds of cost-cutting measures. And a lot of colleagues have faced a harsh reality at Disney. And they eliminated about 1,000 positions in April, mostly in marketing. But they also had to offer a group of executives the opportunity to make their own decision about whether it was a good time to leave. And the structure of Disney is evolving as well, too, in the entertainment world. It's Michael Patrick Shields with you through the AT&T microphones. I've been very lucky to travel to Cuba a number of times. And there is an article saying that Cuba really has already fallen in terms of the United States strategy to subdue the island economically. Cubans are surviving amid blackouts and shortages, but there is a new private class that's taking on roles that used to belong to the state. And so little by little, there are some who are, for instance, finding ways to get to the people. And we've got, I guess, aircraft carriers near Cuban waters. There's some talk that the president says once we get finished with Iran, a future attack could take place in Cuba. Well, it wouldn't be much of an attack, I don't think, but it would be a takeover for sure. But from the inside, maybe some of those changes are already happening, because when there are needs, usually somebody will try to fill them. And that somebody might be the United States, because for a long time it was Russia, and then it was Venezuela. And who now? I'm sure if you live in Cuba right now, the person you reach out to most is God. And God, please, not another outbreak. This one's in Russia, a plague. And in the eastern region, they have people quarantined, they have hospitals closed. Let's hope this is not coming our way. At the Dunhill Cup, the guy who is the head of the Celtic football team, soccer, Dermot Desmond, was playing in the Dunhill Cup Championship golf at Old Course at St. Andrews. He's an Irish billionaire. And there were protesters at the 15th hole who were so mad about how he's running the team, they threw tennis balls at the 76-year-old. And then he was escorted away by security. That was their way of getting at him. Another new way to protest.
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0: I consider Nolan Finley to be one of the great political minds in Michigan, a fine writer with the Detroit News, with plenty of front page stories. He's the editorial editor, co-author of the Civility Book, A Guide to Building Bridges Across the Political Divide. And he's nice enough to share a little time with us on the air right now. He's done some radio hosting himself. And I'm kind of curious, you know, we've been kicking around the idea of Proposal 1. How much have you deep dived into that, and what do you think, you know, from an unbiased position, we should be thinking when we go to the polls on Proposal 1?
1: No, no, no. I think that's, it's, you know, we have to vote on it every 16 years by the state constitution, and we've done it three times before and said no all three times. And I think always for the same reason, because it just opens up a enormous battle, should that thing pass. There'd be huge special interest spending, probably like we've never seen before in this state. And every issue that's ever divided us, from abortion to gun control to school choice, would be back up all at once. And, you know, this is a state that is already severely divided. I think that would just make things much, much worse. And, we have a way to fix our Constitution when something is wrong, and that's through ballot proposals. And I'm not really a big fan of ballot proposals, but they've worked fairly well in Michigan over the years. We've been stuck with some stinkers, but we've avoided a whole lot of bad proposals as well. So I just think it's a terrible idea.
0: But wouldn't it be good for the talk show business and news business?
1: It would. I mean, better for the internet bloggers, I think. I don't know.
0: Oh,
1: but
0: all right. Well, when you say that it's every 16 years and we've gone three cycles voting no, sort of indicates to me maybe it's time to try it out. No.
1: I mean, again, you everybody thinks, well, gosh, we'll be able to fix that. We'll be able to fix the other thing. Not necessarily. I mean, we could end up with a constitution that is much worse than the one we have, which, again, is a good constitution, and there are means to change that constitution when it needs changing. And I think right now you've got everybody from you almost have universal agreement here, from the Chamber of Commerce groups, the business groups, to the unions, Michigan Education Association, all out here saying no to to Prop 1. The governor said no, vote no. I think everybody recognizes the danger here of getting into this huge

0: I mean, every time he opens his mouth, he costs Republicans votes. And I think, and I wrote yesterday's column, that this election's not about Abdul Sayed or Mike Rogers or John James or Jocelyn. This election is all about Donald Trump. And I think it's over for the Republicans. And not just in Michigan. You look, they're already pulling out of Kansas, a state they ought to be competitive in. They're in trouble in Texas, a state that they should never have to fight this hard for. And I think there's a weariness about Donald Trump that'll make that will overcome everything else when voters start filling out those ballots that arrived in the mail last week.
1: You think Mike Rogers is going to lose?
0: I think Republicans are going to have a very bad night. I mean, you remember 2018. I think it's about individual campaigns or individual candidates. I think voters are angry, and they're angry with the Republican Party and Donald Trump. And again, the more he does, the worse he gets.
1: How does it all end, this Donald Trump era that we've lived through?
0: Gosh, I wish I knew. I don't know if a good shellacking this time will wake Republicans up and say, hey, this is a really, really bad experiment we launched a decade ago. Or they'll just keep on with this sort of intense loyalty to a guy who has taken their party apart.
1: Yeah, I mean, it's curious. Like, does that mean, if they do wake up, as you suggest, Nolan Finley, that anybody who was involved in any way with him cannot be really considered a candidate for the presidency next time around? Does that take out, say, Marco Rubio, for instance, and J.D. Vance, and certainly Don Jr.?
0: It doesn't take them out as nominees. I think it makes it harder for them to win the presidency. I think Marco Rubio has walked a careful line here, but it's 2 years left, and Donald Trump could ruin him too. I would love to see Republicans starting to cultivate a non-MAGA candidate. Because nobody believes that, or anybody believes that, Democrats are going to make things better over the next 4 years. I mean, look what happened, in 2020 when, voters turned out Republican, or, I'm sorry, when, Democrats took over total control of Michigan. It didn't get better here. It got worse. So, you know, I think if Republicans can start cultivating candidates voters believe are not part of this destructive governing we've seen, that, you know, they can come back.
1: Tough medicine from Nolan Finley. Thank you, sir. Michael Patrick Shields.
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4: The Michigan Office of Rural Prosperity is launching the latest round of the Rural Development Fund grant with $4 million available to support projects that strengthen rural communities, infrastructure, workforce, and economic development across the state. Sarah Lucas, director of the Michigan Office of Rural Prosperity, says the fund provides communities and regional partners with flexible resources to build capacity, strengthen local economies, and

0: advance projects that will make a lasting difference for rural Michigan. Complete program guidelines and the submission link are available on the Rural Development Fund Grants webpage. And the Food and Drug Administration has closed its investigation into the Cyclospora outbreak linked to iceberg lettuce from Taylor Farms of Mexico, which sickened more than 12,000 people. FDA also announced 10 actions it plans to take before the 2020 growing season, including expanded surveillance.
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0: As the Canada-U.S. tariff war continues for targeted industry sectors, trade negotiators on both sides of the border have decided to play the waiting game for now. U.S. Trade Representative Jamison Greer stated late last week, there is no hurry to get back to the negotiating table.
6: President Trump is comfortable where we are on Canada. We're still getting what we need from them in terms of oil, gas, potash, all of these things. We're shipping ag back and forth across the border. So there's still a lot of trade between the two countries. We're comfortable with where we are. We gave them a deal. They left. No urgency on our side.
0: Prime Minister Mark Carney, at an event in Vancouver last week, said that Canada is ready to return to the table when the U.S. side is ready to negotiate in good faith. Responding to a reporter's question about President Trump's comment that the ongoing trade dispute could soon force a Canadian surrender and an apology from its leaders, Carney brushed aside the comment.
7: So I'll just say this on trade. It continues to be the case that Canada stands ready to negotiate in good faith a mutually advantageous trade arrangement that respects both our country's sovereignty.
0: Carney went on to say that he has no plans to apply any new trade pressure on the U.S. as Americans prepare for the midterm elections. Eric Hamm, a Canadian political analyst based in Washington, D.C., says he thinks a battle for control of trade policy is coming regardless of who wins the midterms.
8: A number of Democratic and Republican lawmakers are becoming increasingly anxious about this trade war the longer it goes on. No matter who wins in the midterm elections, this could actually pit the White House versus Congress, as Congress may seek to actually take back some of those trade authorities, and Canada could be left out in the cold as a result.
0: Again, that's Canadian political analyst Eric Hamm. The world's wealthiest countries say they'll release 100 million barrels of diesel, gasoline, and oil from emergency reserves over the next 4 months after President Trump threatened a diesel export ban. Trump pressed the G7.
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9: A midterm debate off the campaign trail. Elisa Brady, Fox News. The top Senate Democrat is reporting President Trump to federal election officials over ads promoting the Trump agenda, even though funding for those ads is already changing.
10: Amid bipartisan criticism, President Trump says his super PAC, MAGA Inc., will now pay for a series of campaign-style ads highlighting President Trump and his administration's accomplishments. The ads were initially paid for by the federal government, and the White House defended the expense, calling the messages public service announcements and not political, since President Trump is not on the ballot. But Senate Democratic Leader Chuck Schumer says he is still calling on the Federal Elections Commission to investigate whether those ads violated federal campaign laws.
9: Fox's Jared Halpern at the White House. 4 weeks to Election Day, the new Fox News power rankings have six Senate races listed as toss-ups with some shifts in others, including North Carolina, moving from lean Democratic to likely in the race between former Governor Roy Cooper and former Republican Party Chair Michael Whatley. South Carolina moving from solid Republican to likely. That's where Senator Darlene Graham hopes to keep her late brother's seat up against Democrat Annie Andrews. Clashes on the streets of Paris. What began as student demands for better school conditions expanding to mass protests across France.
11: Critics of the far left here in France have accused them of provoking and manipulating students for their own political gain. The far left says it supports the protests, but insists it did not organize them. France's prime minister says they were listening to students, but standing by police officers who have been hurt.
9: Fox's Jeff Paul in Paris, where students have also been injured. Police using tear gas at times to disperse crowds. Thousands of arrests reported. President Trump just posting what's happening in France is about out-of-control mass migration, not schools. 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
9: British police arrest a seventh suspect over the possible plot to target a U.S.-run airbase in England.
16: Counter-terror officers have arrested a 22-year-old British man in London on suspicion of preparing terrorist acts. The latest arrest over the incident at RAF Fairford 9 days ago, where 5 British men were detained and 3 vans searched after reports of suspicious behaviour. A UK-Iran joint national was also later arrested and, like the other 5 suspects, released on bail. Police say they're working around the clock as they try to figure out what went on. The US has withdrawn 12 B-1 bombers from RAF Fairford as a result of threats, which Vice President J.D. Vance said were linked to Iran. In London, Jonathan Savage, Fox News.
9: A Belgian-born scientist wins the Nobel Prize in Physics for his efforts to demystify a rare group of neutrinos, tiny cosmic particles that researchers believe offer clues into how the universe evolved. Francis Halsen is a physicist at the University of Wisconsin-Madison in the U.S. and says his research was a collaborative effort. A fast food giant is taken to court over using AI for pricing.
17: McDonald's is being sued in federal court in Chicago over its menu pricing system that uses artificial intelligence. Lark Turner, who's representing the plaintiff, is accusing McDonald's of leveraging its troves of data and franchise system to nickel and dime customers. Reuters reported last week that McDonald's is using algorithms algorithms to analyze data from transactions across its nearly 14,000 restaurants. However, McDonald's says it does not set the price of a Big Mac or any other menu item. Its franchisees make their own decisions, and the use of pricing tools is widespread across industries. Jenny Coselda, Fox News.
9: Wall Street's rallying. The Dow's up 357, the S&P and the NASDAQ hitting new highs. I'm Lisa Brady, Fox News.
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19: The clock now ticking on the city of Kalamazoo to begin redrafting its zoning ordinances to regulate data centers, battery energy storage systems, and other big digital operations. The goal is to require that they don't cause the kind of problems here that they've created in other communities. The city commission held a public hearing and gave final approval to a one-year moratorium on such facilities Monday night. They now have until October 5th, 2027 to have their work done. Portage officials say grocery giant Kroger will not be completely tearing down the shopping center that they bought on Southwest Sage Avenue this summer for more than $10 million. Chief Development Officer Peter Dame says Kroger will be remodeling the interior of the building that used to be home to Joann Fabrics, Rent-A-Center, Big Lots, and Chuck E. Cheese. He says the construction work will interconnect the stores and remodel all of them. They're still waiting for a site plan from Kroger and a timeline for the work. Michael Arney, WKZO.
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1: A proposal by Kalamazoo City staff to spend $220,000 for replacing an in-house computer data storage system with cloud services from Oracle was pulled off of Monday night City Commission agenda. Oracle is a major player in building controversial data centers. They've been making a lot of other headlines as well lately. Item was yanked from the same agenda that included the final vote on a moratorium on new data centers. Vice Mayor Drew Duncan asked to have it pulled off the agenda and says he has issues with the provider.
2: I didn't want to sensationalize this, so we tried to do it, pretty discreetly, to be honest.
1: In a memo proposing the change, staff says going on the cloud will provide more flexibility, greater security, and will reduce costs. City Manager Malcolm Hankins says they need to make the improvement and will present the recommendation at their next meeting in 2 weeks. I'm Mike Alarney, WKZO News.
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3: I'm Beth Fisher. John James and Jocelyn Benson square off tonight in a debate in Grand Rapids. Will it push the needle one way or another? Here's Michigan Democratic Party Chair Curtis Hertel.
4: I mean, I think debates are important. I mean, I don't think that the general public sits there and watches the debate, but I do think they see the media coverage afterwards and see clips from it afterwards.
3: The debate tonight is at 7. A 67-year-old man has died in a house fire in the UP's Negaunee Township. The man was found after the fire was put out. Another man who lived at the home made it out. He was taken to an area hospital for severe burns. Another rate hike being requested by Consumers Energy. In the latest filings to the Michigan Public Service Commission, Consumers is seeking a raise of $456 million annually, which would mean about a 9.8% rate hike for residential customers. Attorney General Dana Nessel says it should be half that. I'm Beth Fisher for the Michigan News Network.
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8: A bit more cloud cover across West Michigan today. Still high temperatures will be a bit warmer, topping off in the upper 60s, with a bit of a breeze coming from the south at 10 to 15 miles per hour. Warmer low temperatures tonight near 55. We'll be at 70 for a high on Wednesday, mostly sunny, with a chance of a few sprinkles early Thursday morning. Otherwise, it's a dry week ahead of us with sunshine continuing, mid-70s on deck for this weekend. Tracking West Michigan's weather, I'm Storm Team 8 meteorologist Sarah Flynn.
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0: to respond, to support the people who've been affected, and to do our part to prevent violence.
1: He says Kalamazoo Public Safety has been doing their part to reduce gun violence.
0: Just the last week, we removed more than a dozen illegal firearms from individuals, and we arrested several folks related to firearms offenses.
1: He says the entire community needs to be engaged if they really want to address the threat. And several other city commissioners also expressed their thanks to public safety for responding quickly to the crimes. Mayor Dave Anderson says it is certainly not an easy job. Community's murder rate this year has exceeded last year's. There's still 3 months yet to go. Michael Arney, WKZO. News.

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1: Portage officials say grocery giant Kroger will not be completely tearing down the shopping center that they purchased on Southwest Avenue this summer for more than $10 million. Chief Development Officer Peter Dame says Kroger will be remodeling the interior of the building that used to be home to Joann Fabrics, Rent-A-Center, Big Lots, and Chuck E. Cheese. Dame says the construction work will interconnect the stores and remodel them. The city, however, is still waiting for a site plan from Kroger along with a timeline for the work. A new poll from Mitchell Research and Communications showing Democrat Dr. Abdul El-Sayed leading Republican Mike Rogers in the race for U.S. Senate. El-Sayed with 45.6% support. Rogers has 41.4%. Margin of error, 3.8%. El-Sayed has never held public office. Rogers is a former congressman. I'm Michael Arney, WKZO News.
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3: I'm Ryan Racker. A controversial proposal to give police more tools to combat disruptive behavior in Traverse City is moving forward. The trespassing and prowling ordinances addressed by the Traverse City commissioners last night, which would give police an option to trespass disruptors for 3 days as opposed to arresting them. Public comment focused on the homeless as most residents spoke out against the ordinances, but in the end, it was cleared for a vote by the city commissioners, which will happen on October 19th. Michigan State Police investigating a crash involving an Amish buggy in Hillsdale County. Police say it happened yesterday morning, 9:15. The initial investigation shows two women, a 19-year-old and 50-year-old, were in the buggy at the time, hit from behind by a GMC Terrain driven by a 38-year-old woman from Hillsdale. That woman was not hurt, but the two on the buggy, both from Montgomery, were critically injured in the crash. Their condition is unknown at this time, and investigators say alcohol or drugs do not appear to be factors in the crash. I'm Ryan Racker for the Michigan News Network.
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7: A bit more cloud cover across West Michigan today. Still high temperatures will be a bit warmer, topping off in the upper 60s with a bit of a breeze coming from the south at 10 to 15 miles per hour. Warmer low temperatures tonight near 55. We'll be at 70 for a high on Wednesday, mostly sunny with a chance of a few sprinkles early Thursday morning. Otherwise, it's a dry week ahead of us with sunshine continuing mid 70s on deck for this weekend. Tracking West Michigan's weather, I'm Storm Team 8 meteorologist Sarah Flynn.
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1: A proposal by Kalamazoo City staff to spend $220,000 for replacing an in-house computer data storage system with cloud services from Oracle was pulled off of Monday night's City Commission agenda. Oracle is a major player in building controversial data centers. They've been making a lot of other headlines as well lately. Item was yanked from the same agenda that included the final vote on a moratorium on new data centers. Vice Mayor Drew Duncan asked to have it pulled off the agenda and says he has issues with the provider.
2: I didn't want to sensationalize this. So we tried to do it, pretty discreetly, to be honest.
1: In a memo proposing the change, staff says going on the cloud will provide more flexibility, greater security, and will reduce costs. City Manager Malcolm Hankins says they need to make the improvement and will present the recommendation at their next meeting in 2 weeks. I'm Mike Alarney, WKZO News.
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3: I'm Ryan Racker. A 67-year-old man has died in a house fire in the UP's Nagani Township. The man found after the fire was put out. Another man who lived at the home made it out. He was taken to a hospital with severe burns. The cause of the fire is being investigated. A giant televangelist with roots in West Michigan has died. Jim Baker built a massive TV following with his first wife, Tammy Faye. He's passed away. Born in Muskegon, later moved to Missouri. Announcement made by his second wife, Lori, on social media. Baker's not without controversy. A sex scandal handled in the late 80s, followed by an indictment for mail and wire fraud. He was 86 years old. And there was another workplace death reported in Michigan. 57-year-old dump truck driver ran into a problem in Birmingham. It's reported the truck was having issues with shifting gears, so the driver pulled over, reported the issue, and later found beneath the truck's left axle, becoming the 39th workplace fatality of the year. I'm Ryan Racker for the Michigan News Network.
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7: A bit more cloud cover across West Michigan today. Still, high temperatures will be a bit warmer, topping off in the upper 60s, with a bit of a breeze coming from the south at 10 to 15 miles per hour. Warmer, low temperatures tonight near 55. We'll be at 70 for a high on Wednesday, mostly sunny, with a chance of a few sprinkles early Thursday morning. Otherwise, it's a dry week ahead of us, with sunshine continuing, mid-70s on deck for this weekend. Tracking West Michigan's weather, I'm Storm Teammate Meteorologist Sarah Flynn.
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8: There's Goff back to throw on first down. Steps into one. Downfield wants Jamo inside the 30. Makes the grab. Oh, baby! Jameson Williams with the catch.
0: The Lions head to Glendale, Arizona for a date with a Cardinals Sunday. Pregame 3:20 on your home for the Lions. West Michigan's home for the Detroit Lions. 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
2: 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I'm Robin Hood.
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8: 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David Van Camp
9: from The Athletic talking about the WNBA. If the Indiana Fever ever wants to go back to being a basketball team, Sophie Cunningham has to go. Oh, too combustible. Gosh. Her take's too turbulent to be paired with Caitlin Clark, because Caitlin Clark is a big enough headache as it is.
8: Oh, my God.
10: I'm telling you, it is insanity.
9: Why do they hate these women so much?
10: I don't. Well, I do know.
8: Straight and white?
10: Yeah.
8: Got it.
10: No, yeah, you hit the nail on the head. There it is. That's it. No more.
8: All right, we got to get the Nimrods. Here we go.
11: When the going gets tough.
12: Damn it, this is too hard.
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14: I love the poorly educated.
8: All right. Nimrods in the News. We go to Florida, and this dude has been doing this for a while. He goes into a bar with a crossword puzzle. Sits at the bar working on the crossword, orders a bunch of beers, then acts like he's going to the bathroom. He just walks out, doesn't pay.
10: Oh.
8: Happened several times. And so people had shared it on social media. He goes into another bar. Bartenders recognize he's got a crossword with him. I wonder if this is the guy. So they called the non-emergency police line while he's still there, kept him busy until the cops were outside just to see, is he going to try to do it?
7: and he

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1: A proposal by Kalamazoo City staff to spend $220,000 for replacing an in-house computer data storage system with cloud services from Oracle was pulled off of Monday night's City Commission agenda. Oracle is a major player in building controversial data centers. They've been making a lot of other headlines as well lately. Item was yanked from the same agenda that included the final vote on a moratorium on new data centers. Vice Mayor Drew Duncan asked to have it pulled off the agenda and says he has issues with the provider.
2: I didn't want to sensationalize this. So we tried to do it, pretty discreetly, to be honest.
1: In a memo proposing the change, staff says going on the cloud will provide more flexibility, greater security, and will reduce costs. City Manager Malcolm Hankins says they need to make the improvement and will present the recommendation at their next meeting in 2 weeks. I'm Mike Alarney, WKZO News.
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3: I'm Ryan Racker. A 17-year-old student from Traverse City Central High School has died in a crash. Jason Solomon, who was on the football team, killed in a crash last Saturday morning when the car he was in collided with a tree. The driver of the car, an 18-year-old, reportedly taken to the hospital with non-life-threatening injuries. It's believed speed was a factor in the crash. It was just in August that the school's Wilder Seeberger, a soccer player, was killed in a crash as well. Detroit News investigation has found that employees at five Metro Detroit law enforcement agencies ran immigration-related searches through Flock data since the start of last year.
4: Several agencies promised that the technology would not be used for the purpose of immigration investigation. The Oakland County Sheriff's Office, along with police in Taylor, Southfield, Troy, and Brownstown Township, all confirmed to the Detroit News that their officers or former employees have made such searches. One of the more serious cases involved a former employee who's now under criminal investigation after running dozens of immigration searches in February after he no longer worked for the department. Some agencies say their searches were tied to legitimate task force work with federal partners like the DEA or Border Patrol and not just routine enforcement. Chris Villar, Michigan News Network.
3: And Michigan State Police are investigating a crash involving an Amish buggy in Hillsdale County. Police say it happened yesterday morning around 9:15. Initial investigation shows two women, a 19-year-old and 50-year-old, were on the buggy at the time when it was hit from behind by a GMC Terrain driven by a 38-year-old woman from Hillsdale. The other two women, both from Montgomery, were critically injured in the crash. Their condition is unknown at this time. And if you live in the western UP, you may soon have a new power company. In a statement today, the Upper Peninsula Power Company and Semco Energy planning to purchase Excel Energy in gas operations. They say customers do not need to take any action, and if approved, the transaction would likely happen in 2027. I'm Ryan Racker for the Michigan News Network.
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11: News update, David Van Camp.
12: It's the injury reboot.
10: I tapped the top of my helmet on that.
11: Reboot.
10: Yeah, I want to look at that one again.
13: Well, San Diego State is dealing with a case of the mumps, and they've got 14 confirmed cases, they're saying, at the school. Chuck Todd says, good job, Bobby Kennedy Jr. Now your bizarre views have impacted college football. It's RFK Jr.'s fault that at least one player did not get vaccinated for mumps when he was an infant.
11: Well, none of it will matter there anyway, because Trump told Miranda to bomb San Diego.
13: It's true, right.
11: So there you go. With that, we go to Nimrod.
14: When the going gets tough.
15: Damn it, this is too hard.
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17: I love the poorly educated.
11: All right. Nimrod's in the News. We go to Florida, Brevard County. That's when you have this dude, Anthony Higgins. He's 63. He goes into this pawn shop. It's like, yeah, got a dead relative left me this comic book. Maybe it's worth something. Well, it's first edition Walking Dead comic worth $2,000.
10: Oh, boy.
11: All of a sudden, they're like, hey, wait a second. This comic book was stolen from another comic book shop in Cape Canaveral.
10: Uh-oh.
11: John Higgins has been arrested. He stole that thing. And that's
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9: I'm Lisa Lacera, Fox News. President Trump says he will speak by phone with Russian President Vladimir Putin to discuss a possible case of plague at a research institute in Siberia.
10: So far, we're in very deep discussions. We'll be able to report about it probably tomorrow.
9: A 28-year-old scientist died at the Anti-Plague Institute, which authorities attributed to pneumonia with an unknown cause. Secretary of State Marco Rubio is calling for Russia to be more forthcoming with information about the death. The president made those comments after returning from a shipyard outside of Baltimore, where he announced a $6.6 billion investment to build more submarines.
10: You'll build the next generation of American submarines, including autonomous subs, torpedo tubes, and critical components for our cutting-edge Virginia-class attack submarines, the greatest and quietest ever built.
9: TradePoint Atlantic and Anduril Industries are partnering in the project, which is expected to create 3,100 jobs. Tennessee inmate Krista Pike, who survived the state's attempt to execute her last week, is awake and speaking as she receives treatment at a hospital. Her attorneys say her prognosis remains unclear, but at a minimum, they expect a long recovery. British police make another arrest over the security alert at a U.S.-run airbase.
11: Counter-terror officers have arrested a 22-year-old British man in London on suspicion of preparing terrorist acts. The latest arrest over the incident at RAF Fairford 9 days ago, where five British men were detained and three vans searched after reports of suspicious behaviour. A UK-Iran joint national was also later arrested and, like the other five suspects, released on bail.
9: Fox's Jonathan Savage in London. The U.S. has withdrawn 12 B-1 bombers from RAF Fairford as a result of threats, which Vice President J.D. Vance says were linked to Iran. 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
9: Arrest in Washington State in connection with a deadly school shooting in British Columbia earlier this year.
5: 30-year-old James Cody Bryant, an American, taken into federal custody in Washington State, accused of conspiracy to commit murder in a foreign country. That he assisted a Canadian gunman, referred to as JVR.
16: Offering advice, sending money, and even agreeing to live stream the horrific event.
5: The shooting of two family members and a school shooting in Tumbler Ridge, B.C. in February. 9 dead, including the gunman. Acting U.S. Attorney Neil Floyd saying,
16: Bryant had the information and ability to alert law enforcement and even discussed that possibility with the shooter, but he chose not to.
5: Bryant now faces life in prison if convicted. Jeff Manosso, Fox News.
9: A California couple arrested on child abuse charges after an investigation into a surrogacy scheme involving at least 21 children. 7 bidders want to host the Summer Olympics in 10 years, and that number could grow.
17: India and Qatar are among 7 bidders vying to host the Olympics in 2036, along with South Korea, Germany, South Africa, Hungary, and Turkey. The International Olympic Committee is aiming to decide in 2029 with a vote of its 100-plus members. The IOC setting an October 31st deadline for other countries to join the 2036 contest. A Qatar-hosted Olympics would require the Summer Games to move from its normal July-August slot because of the triple-digit summer temperatures. Frank Lanza, Fox News.
9: The Emmy Awards is moving to Prime Video next year. Amazon and the Television Academy have struck a 6-year deal, ending the show's 7-decade run on traditional broadcast networks. The Emmys haven't aired on one of the 4 major networks since 1955, rotating among them annually. The awards will be free to watch with no Prime Video subscription needed. I'm Lisa LaSera. This is Fox News.
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18: The clock now ticking on the city of Kalamazoo to begin redrafting its zoning ordinances to regulate data centers, battery energy storage systems, and other big digital operations. The goal is to require that they don't cause the kind of problems here that they've created in other communities. The city commission held a public hearing and gave final approval to a 1-year moratorium on such facilities Monday night. They now have until October 5th, 2027 to have their work done. Portage officials say grocery giant Kroger will not be completely tearing down the shopping center that they bought on Southwest Sage Avenue this summer for more than $10 million. Chief Development Officer Peter Dame says Kroger will be remodeling the interior of the building that used to be home to Joann Fabrics, Rent-A-Center, Big Lots, and Chuck E. Cheese. He says the construction work will interconnect the stores and remodel all of them. They're still waiting for a site plan from Kroger and a timeline for the work. Michael Arney, WKZO News.
19: He's here. He's here. Now, broadcasting from the underground command post, deep in the bowels of a hidden bunker, somewhere under the brick and steel of a nondescript building, we've once again made contact with our leader, Mark Levin.

0: ladies and gentlemen, what you see in France is already here. The question is whether we're going to stamp it out or whether it's going to spread like a massive fire. Now, we only have 1 minute. Okay, well, I'll have to do this after the break. I want you to hear from some of the unfriendly imams again as we collect these by the hundreds, by the hundreds. Imams right here in the United States of America, Dearborn and California, and the two cases we'll play when we return. Excuse me. A Dearborn, Michigan Shiite Islamic scholar. I think they're all scholars, at least by their own interpretation. And a California imam. And these are both very, very recent statements. One last Friday, and one a couple of weeks ago. We'll be right back.
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5: A proposal by Kalamazoo City staff to spend $220,000 for replacing an in-house computer data storage system with cloud services from Oracle was pulled off of Monday night City Commission agenda. Oracle is a major player in building controversial data centers. They've been making a lot of other headlines as well lately. Item was yanked from the same agenda that included the final vote on a moratorium on new data centers. Vice Mayor Drew Duncan asked to have it pulled off the agenda and says he has issues with the provider.
6: I didn't want to sensationalize this, so we tried to do it, pretty discreetly, to be honest.
5: In a memo proposing the change, staff says going on the cloud will provide more flexibility, greater security, and will reduce costs. City Manager Malcolm Hankins says they need to make the improvement and will present the recommendation at their next meeting in 2 weeks. I'm Mike Alarney, WKZO News.
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11: It's a quiet evening ahead of us. Mostly clear skies continue and overnight lows considerably warmer, dropping down to the mid-50s. Sunshine makes a return Wednesday with a high near 70. A weak cold front passes through Wednesday night into Thursday that could cause a few sprinkles. A bit cooler Thursday and Friday with highs in the mid-60s, but warming right back up into the weekend. We're staying mostly dry this week as well. Tracking West Michigan's weather, I'm Storm Team 8 meteorologist Sarah Flynn.
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14: 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The jobs market has cooled off just a little bit. So it's going to be really interesting to see what happens this month and see what the Fed does on October 28th with rates. But for now, I think that we're near the top of the market in terms of interest rates, but it's also an opportunity for buyers.
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0: 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At a minimum, I'd ask them for that, okay? 877-NOW-GOLD. Ask them for the gold and silver guide. It's the most popular gold and silver guide anywhere for the last quarter century. That says a lot. And monetary gold has been around for over a quarter century. You know, you got these fly-by-night companies that have been around a couple months, maybe a couple years. They hire some actor, they hire somebody else, and they put out... That's not monetary gold. I'm not an actor. You and I are at a national town hall meeting every weeknight. And I shoot straight with you. And I've used this company, and I like this company. So you ought to give it a shot. Seriously consider diversification. If you're all in paper and only in paper, I just laid out for you just some of the problems that are coming and that are here. 877-NOW-GOLD. 877-NOW-GOLD. I want you to keep an eye on what's going on in France. It may not interest you. But if we lose this election and this keeps up, we will become France. And I would argue it'll be worse. Because our governing system is more federalist than theirs. Theirs is much more centralized. And so you could have a situation where, particularly in blue states, the Marxist Islamists have a big, big foothold. And you know what states I'm talking about. New York, New Jersey. If Mike Rogers loses in Michigan, certainly there, that'll put a hurricane worth of wind behind their backs if they're able to elect a jihadi to the United States Senate. What'd you think about that? How shocking that would be, how we would truly betray our children and our grandchildren. Truly. How many of you go to church? How many of you go to synagogue? How many of you read or have read the Bible? How many of you are faithful Christians? Whatever denomination you are, how many? How many of you are faithful Jews? How many of you are faithful Buddhists or Hindus and so forth? This ideology intends to destroy you, and they intend to destroy your belief system. That's the plan. That's what it compels. It truly does. This is not some, you know, hysterical talk. This is not some attempt to fearmonger. This is a fact. All through the Middle East and Africa, look at the damage and the horrendous inhumanity. All through Europe now. Parts of the United States. This is here. This is the real thing. And all you're asked to do is vote. Vote. Is it really that hard? I'll be right back.
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0: 10 or more years trying to destroy Donald Trump. He wakes up trying to destroy Donald Trump. He goes to sleep trying to destroy Donald Trump. It's because he's a hack. He's a thug. And so here he is on the Constipated News Network. So why is he on CNN? Why is he on MS Now? Why is he on all these stations? He's one of 435 members of the House. Because they like his message. They're promoting him. And they're promoting these investigations and more impeachments and all the rest. You know, they call themselves the free press. They're not a press. They're a propaganda operation for the Democrat Party, the DSA, that is the Marxists and the Islamists. That's what they are. Cut three, go.
1: So, of course, should Democrats take back the House of Representatives, you are in line for the very powerful post of chair of the House Judiciary Committee. And, of course, that comes with the power of subpoena. What are your top priorities in a role like that? Who is your first subpoena?
0: Now, listen to that. Who is your first subpoena? Who are you going after? What can we look forward to? I wrote a whole book on these people, on freedom of the press. They're disgusting. Go ahead.
2: You know, with 30 days to go before the election, we probably have 30 more scandals and episodes of corruption that are about to erupt. So I
0: see, this guy's just a nasty, nasty piece of work. That's all he is. Comes from a one-party state, Maryland. His district is all Democrat. And so he's free to conduct himself this way. He's just a hitman. He'd be a hitman for a Stalin. He'd be a hitman for any of these regimes. And he's a hitman for the Democrats. On both impeachments, on the January 6th committee, he goes on the floor when Donald Trump wins the presidency. He challenges the count on the Electoral College vote. He's involved in twisting the 14th Amendment into a pretzel, claiming that the clause does not allow for Donald Trump to run for president because he was committing an insurrection on January 6th. And, of course, the courts threw that out as BS. This is all he is. And I argue he's a Stalinist. Go ahead.
2: Precise ranking, but look, we're investigating all of the corruption, the pay-to-play pardons that have essentially been for sale.
0: Pay-to-play pardons? Is that Obama? Pay-to-play? So they're going to take everything the president has done and try and criminalize it or turn it into an impeachment clause. You understand? So every single thing he's done, they'll make a long list. They'll make the accusations. And try and prevent him from doing what he needs to do in the last 2 years of his presidency. So we'll be right back.
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